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2: Here's your KCRG forecast. We will see some clouds around as we head through the night, a low of 72, south winds breezy. It's a warm to hot day for this time of year, Wednesday, partly sunny, a high of 89. And for Thursday, October the 1st, a cool down, rain showers, high 79. I'm meteorologist Mark Thibodeau in the KCRG Storm Center.
3: 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He's here. 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
4: Hello, America. 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Our number, 877-381-3811, 877-381-3811. Okie dokie. So this Roy Conman Khanna has just built an incredibly expensive home while he's preaching Marxism. What do you think about that, folks? I think that's pretty outrageous and pretty disgusting. Now, I want to salute this Governor Brian Kemp in Georgia. I put a challenge out there, what was it, about a week ago, Rich? That these governors should suspend the sales taxes on gasoline in their states. I mean, the sales tax on a gallon of gasoline in California is about 72 cents. That is just highway robbery. It all goes into a dark pit. You know, Chris Rufo's been great pointing out how corrupt Newsom and that party is out there. It's to the tune of tens of billions of dollars. It's sick. But Governor Brian Kemp did something today, and I want you to hear this, because for this, he deserves some credit. Cut 19, go.
5: California taxes add $1.20 a gallon to every gallon of gas that you buy.
4: All right, now let me tell you why he's right. I've been saying 72 cents because it's the sales tax, but there's other taxes on the way to the pump and getting the gasoline out of the pump. And so he has figured it out that it's $1.20 a gallon. That is just outrageous. Affordability, anybody? All right, let's start at the top. Go.
5: California taxes add $1.20 a gallon to every gallon of gas that you buy out there. Can you imagine that right now? Their unemployment rate is over 5%. And by the way, they had an $18 billion budget deficit just this last year. And while they add the taxes of $1.20 to every gallon of gas you can buy, just about an hour ago, I have again suspended the state gas tax. Thank you, guys. Because states like ours, we don't want to take more of your money from you. We want to keep more of it in your pocket.
4: Mm-hmm. And that so trumps the left. And also helps the consumer. You. Present in the Oval Office yesterday. I like this. He's just one of a kind. Cut 20, go.
6: Well, you have a lot of upcoming Republican rallies. You're heading to Oklahoma. You're heading to Alabama, Ohio. What is your message to voters heading into the midterms?
7: We have great people, and we're running against communists, lunatics, socialists. We're running against people that are going to open up the water. We have a border that just came out 17 months in a row. We have no people coming in, zero, which is hard to believe even, but that's what it is. I don't put out the numbers. And we have a strong border. We have the best economy, the biggest investment in the history of our country.
4: Yep. He's the one of the few presidents that I know talks about communists. That's pretty much he and Reagan. That's about it, as far as I can tell. Certainly in modern times. And he's right. And when I wrote this book, American Marxism, you know, I was being interviewed, especially on TV and radio, and people would keep talking about socialism, progressivism. And Mr. Producer remembers this. My wife's used to get very annoyed by it as well. I said, no, it's Marxism. It's communism. It's not socialism and certainly not progressivism. That's the name they give themselves. If we're going to defeat it, we have to call it what it is. And that's exactly what Trump's doing. Exactly what Trump's doing. We have the Speaker of the House, Mike Johnson. He makes a great point, too. Cut 21. Go.
8: I'm not going to defend some of the people on the far left who have made some of those comments. But
4: this is this guy Ross Sorkin is a lib. Go ahead.
8: But to suggest that the entire party wants that may be too much. You agree with that? You have friends that are Democrats.
9: Yeah, I've got friends who are Democrats, and they're being run out of the party because it's being taken over. Look, I'm telling you, the most dangerous candidate for Congress in the country right now is not the one waving the communist flag, who the openly avowed Marxists, the Al-Sayeds, and the, you know, AOCs, and the radical. They got people who are terrorist sympathizers who won Democrat primaries around the country. The most dangerous candidate in America is the Democrat running as a moderate. Okay, they won't be able to do that. They will have to get in line. They will have to kiss the ring of the socialist, the Marxist, because that's where the energy, the excitement, the grassroots of the party is headed.
4: And that's a very, very important point. They're all going to wind up marching in line and clicking their boots. That's what they're going to do, no matter how they run and what they say. And that's the truth. Jim Rigby, he's James Tallarico's mentor and pastor, one of his pastors. And Texas, this shouldn't even be close. I don't care what Cornyn supports and doesn't support, or Rove supports or doesn't support. They're irrelevant. They are the definition of a rhino. Unfortunately, the woke right neo-fascists don't know what a rhino is, so to them, everyone's a rhino and a neocon. They are really Republicans in name only. They're liberal Republicans. And Paxton, whether you like him or not, defeated Cornyn fair and square. And now we need to get him in the Senate, or you're going to have one of the biggest lunatics around. And there are many coming from the state of Texas, for God's sakes. So this is this guy Rigby, who is Tallarico's mentor. Cut 22, go.
10: And I think capitalism is in death throes. I mean, I think it's you don't have to throw everything overboard. It's like, that's the next chapter of human rights. It's like life, liberty, pursuit, happiness is not capitalism. Mm-hmm. That every person has a right.
11: Right.
10: To medicine, to a livable wage, stuff. That's
4: let me stop there. Every person does have a right to medicine and a livable wage. Just go out and get it. We don't have an obligation like we're some kind of indentured servants to provide it to people who don't work, or maybe people who need to get other jobs or something like that. You saw what Obamacare did. Obamacare blew the roof off of the cost of health care. It's a big sop for insurance companies, and the coverage is awful. Livable wage. You decide if your wage is livable or not. If you're paying taxes in these blue states, in these blue cities, I don't care what kind of wage you're earning. It's almost impossible, friends, to meet ends, isn't it? Go ahead.
10: Only nation developed nation that doesn't have that stuff.
11: Right.
10: And they're calling that communism.
11: Right.
10: So to me, to just stop looking at the label and what is it that you want?
12: Marx was basically quoting the book of Acts.
13: Yeah.
12: And it's like Christians don't realize that.
4: Marx is quoting the book of Acts. Marx had rejected all religions and insisted that religion was mysticism. This guy tells you he was quoting the book of Acts. So they take the Bible, particularly the New Testament, and they twist it into Marxism. Isn't that crazy? It's crazy. Go ahead.
12: Can't really see it because we're so brainwashed in this culture that we can look at it and just can't see it.
4: We're brainwashed in this culture, don't you know? They run the schools, K through 12, as well as the colleges and universities. They run the media, but they're brainwashed from you and me, don't you know? Now, I want you to understand, this is on the ballot in Texas. This is Tallarico's mentor. And I want to be even clearer than that. Look at it this way. It may help. And if you have an recalcitrant friend or a family member or people in your social circle or wherever, try it this way. It's the Republican versus the Marxist, Islamists, and fascists. That's what it is. It's the Republican versus the Islamist, communist, fascist. That's what's on the ballot. I'll be right back.
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1: 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President Trump says he's offered Iran nothing following reports of possible sanctions relief. Officials are looking into a possible new ransom note related to the Nancy Guthrie disappearance.
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2: Here's your KZRG forecast. Heats up through midweek. Could approach 90 Wednesday. And some rain and a cool down by Thursday. Mainly cloudy tonight, low 72. Partly sunny Wednesday, a high of 89. Rain showers look likely Thursday, low 71, a high near 80. And then as we look ahead to Friday, still looks fairly wet, even a little bit cooler. On and off rain Friday across the four-state area. Lows mid-60s, high 73. A few scattered showers on Saturday even. Highs in the low 70s. Sunshine the way it looks Sunday, a high of 74. I'm meteorologist Mark Thibodeau in the KZRG Storm Center.
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0: I want to remind you, Alan Dershowitz's book is absolutely outstanding. It's called Why I Quit the Dems, and So Should You. You can get it on Amazon.com. I encourage you to get it, read it, share it with independents and Democrats or weak Republicans, friends, family members, social circles, whatever it is. It's a very convincing book. It'll make it much easier for you to help us win this election, and I want to encourage you to do it. You don't have to be Jewish to read it, obviously. It affects Christians. We talk about this Judeo-Christian value system. You know, real believers in Judaism and Christianity understand the remarkable and unique relationship between Jews and Christians. It just is, and that's the way God wanted it. And I have posted something from Pastor John Hagee. It's now gone viral all over the internet. It's very, very important. A sermon that he was giving in part about exactly what I'm mentioning here. I've been telling you for a long time that Pure Talk is the best wireless company out there, bar none. 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Again, 250, say Mark Levin. We salute all the heroes out there. I want to thank you all. Get that book from Dershowitz. You're going to like it. And God bless.
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6: In the wild card opener at Yankee Stadium in New York tonight, Yanks and Red Sox scoreless in the second inning. Earlier, it was the White Sox winning at Houston 6-3. White Sox led 5-0 in the fifth. An all bullpen game for Houston to open the playoffs using 8 pitchers in the 9 innings. Atlanta started the day with a home win against Philadelphia 5-3. Austin Riley with a 3-run homer in the bottom of the 8th. The loss to closer Joan Duran, who pitched 2 innings. Cubs at San Diego at 10 p.m. Eastern Time. Alex Bregman DH for the Cubs tonight after facial fractures just over a week ago. The New York Giants released wide receiver Odell Beckham in an NHL season opener. Florida won in overtime, 1-0 at Carolina, and currently it's Montreal leading in the second at Toronto, 2-1. And Indiana in a WNBA playoff leads late against Las Vegas, 95-87.
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7: They will appeal.
8: I'm Lisa Lacera, Fox News. That's a promise from the defense attorney for Caleb Flynn, the one-time American Idol contestant found guilty of murdering his wife.
9: Flynn, a former American Idol contestant, had pleaded not guilty to charges that he fatally shot his wife Ashley at their Tip City home in February and staged the scene to look like a home invasion.
10: Today's verdict brings justice and accountability for Ashley's death, and our family is deeply grateful to everyone who helped bring us to this moment.
9: Prosecutor Paul Watkins reading a statement from Ashley's family. A sentencing hearing is set for October 5th.
8: Fox's Christian Goodwin. President Trump says he and big tech leaders have signed a voluntary agreement that will include internal and external reviews of artificial intelligence. Part of the agreement calls for regular meetings about safety standards. And the president says the tech leaders will work with local communities to build AI data centers.
11: Following a roughly two-hour meeting with top AI company executives, President Trump says there was a lot of commonality in the room.
12: They're going to work with local communities for the data centers in particular.
11: The president says AI firms will work to make local communities happy.
12: That might be supplying oil and gas. It might be supplying education. It may be helping teachers along financially, helping people along financially.
11: Data centers have emerged as a contentious issue for local and state lawmakers around the country. President Trump says communities housing data centers will benefit, and those rejecting them will lose.
8: Fox's Jared Halpern at the White House. The sister of North Korean leader Kim Jong-un is rejecting findings from South Korea that the North likely planted the landmines that injured three South Korean soldiers last week, and she threatened to retaliate if the South fires at North Korean troops conducting border fortification work. 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
13: Mostly cloudy tonight with an overnight low of 74. I'm Steve Smith. Here's what's trending on News Talk. KZRG, a new felony charge has been filed against the man who slipped out of police custody last week. 28-year-old Taryn Allen of Baxter is charged with aggravated escape after he got out of his handcuffs while being taken to the Cherokee County Jail. And to that, the child sex crime charge he was already facing. He was supposed to have had a court appearance yesterday, but those have been rescheduled. Allen was found after nearly 3 days on the run in the rural part of the county. Every mailbox is a Planned Parenthood.
14: And Missouri U.S. Senator Josh Hawley once again calling on Congress to ban the abortion pill known as mifepristone. He says these pills are mailed to patients and undermine state abortion restrictions. His legislation would also allow women who allege injuries from mifepristone to sue its manufacturers, a fight that he continues to make, saying that the FDA does need to limit that pill. But the FDA says it's safe when used as directed. I'm Ty Albright, News on KZRG.
13: Weatherman says get ready for heavy rain, the remnants of Hurricane Polo, plus some moisture from the Caribbean and the Gulf will combine into an atmospheric stream that will give us chances for more than 3 inches of rain as we move into the later part of the week. It will help with the drought, but could bring about some flash flooding. Steve Smith, News Talk KZRG.
15: 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And your creepy neighbor putting out his Alice Cooper guillotine. Fall is upon us. And that means falling temperatures. Keep it here for weather updates. 102.9, 105.9, AM 1310. 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
18: Here's your KCRG forecast. We will see some clouds around as we head through the night, a low of 72, south winds breezy. It's a warm to hot day for this time of year, Wednesday, partly sunny, a high of 89. And for Thursday, October the 1st, a cool down, rain showers, high 79. I'm meteorologist Mark Thibodeau in the KCRG Storm Center.
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21: All right, 844-484-3872, 844-4-THE-USA. That's the way to join us today from coast to coast. From sea to shining sea. It's the interview that's already getting attention all across the country, all across the media. We just had a huge, it was quite a privilege, interview with the Vice President of the United States yesterday inside the White House complex, technically in the Eisenhower Executive Office Building, a part of that great, beautiful, historic White House complex, meeting with the Vice President inside of his office in that building. And just to give you your bearings here, the Vice President technically has two offices. He's got a working office inside of the West Wing. That's a very cool office, too. Maybe you've seen pictures of it. He's got a gigantic Marine Corps flag sitting right behind the Vice President as he goes about his work each day. But he also has this other office inside of what they call the Eisenhower Executive Office Building. At one point, you know, in American history, that was known as the State War and Navy Building, or the SWAN Building, which doesn't sound as cool as State War and Navy. It housed the War Department, which is really awesome. And there's some remnants of that time, that era in American history, actually visible inside of the Vice President's office in the building. But traditionally, in the last few presidencies, this office has been considered ceremonial. Nobody uses it. It's just there to be used for photo opportunities and signing ceremonies, these types of things. But I found out, Jim, yesterday that the Vice President's staff told me he does use it. Apparently, so many people come to knock on his door and talk to him in the West Wing that occasionally when he wants to really lock in, he goes to this office and he does his work there, which is awesome. Really awesome. And so yesterday, I got a chance to sit down with him and we covered a lot of ground. Here is part one of my interview with the Vice President of the United States.
22: What a privilege to have the Vice President of the United States with me. Thank you very much.
23: Good to see you.
22: Nice to see you.
23: Yeah.
22: Great
23: Welcome
22: to do this.
23: Beautiful office. Thank you.
22: It is gorgeous. What an awesome office. We were just appreciating the history of it. I got a chance to see Teddy Roosevelt's presidential desk, your desk now.
23: Yeah.
22: How cool is that?
23: It's very cool. More importantly, Kamala Harris's Vice Presidential desk.
22: These
23: titans of American history, Teddy Roosevelt, Kamala Harris.
22: She, like everybody else, signed inside the drawer,
23: yes.
22: And I just saw it a moment ago. And I realized that's the one thing I like about Kamala Harris. Very good signature.
23: Great signature.
22: Beautiful signature.
23: I agree. So I'll have something to emulate here when I leave this office.
22: Yeah, it's got to be better than that.
23: Yeah, that's right.
22: That's a tough one. let's kind of talk about one of the things that I want to talk about with you is all of the jobs that you have. I don't think people appreciate the number of gigs that you have. Everyone wants to talk about Marco. We've got the memes. But you do have a lot of jobs. And
23: sure.
22: Just off the top of my head, some of the things you're doing, you're the anti-fraud czar. You're the head of finance for the Republican National Committee. You're the president of the Senate.
23: Yeah.
22: You're leading Iranian negotiations.
23: Sure.
22: How do you end up with all of these jobs? How does that happen?
23: Well, it's just the nature of working for Donald Trump. I mean, you mentioned Marco, but I think all of us, when he wants something done, he has this sort of cadre of people that he trusts and knows that they'll work hard and make things happen. So he'll say, all right, this needs to happen. You know, we need to fight fraud. JD, that's your job. We need to take over the National Archives. Marco, that's your job. And that's just kind of the nature. I think he himself himself has a highly intense, frenetic work pace. He's always sort of focusing on something and working on something. And I think because of that, the rest of the team kind of absorbs that attitude. So if there's something that needs to be done, we don't sit around and say, okay, well, let's nominate some person who's going to do this, and 5 weeks later they'll get it done. We just sort of take it on ourselves.
22: How important is this fraud mission to the president and to you? Because I saw you just share that we're at over $250 billion in fraud that you've detected and stopped. How important is this mission? What value is it to the average American?
23: Well, it's very important to both me and the president, but I think most importantly, it's very important to the American people. I mean, there really are two core elements of the fraud mission. First of all, we're obviously trying to protect the American taxpayers' money.
22: Yeah.
23: So you write a check to the IRS every month, every time you, you know, every 2 weeks you get your pay stub and you see the amount of money that is taken from you by the federal government. Don't you want to know that the money that the government takes from you is actually being spent on the things it should be spent on? Okay, that's number one, very important. But a second, and I would say equally important thing is, you know, the social contract in this country is that we all have responsibilities and obligations, but also rights and privileges as United States citizens. We have to pay our taxes, but we're also protected by the world's most powerful military.
22: Right.
23: You know, you and me and all of our citizens who pay taxes, they're paying for things like ensuring low-income children can see a doctor. I happen to think that's a good thing, but those programs only exist on the back of some level of social trust. It only exists, you're only going to pay that money to the federal government if you know it's going where it's supposed to go. And so when we allow fraudsters to get rich off these programs, we destroy the basic social trust that I think makes American society so generous and so compassionate and such a good place to live. I don't want to live in a low-trust society where people get rich from fraud. I want to live in a high-trust society where people get rich from, like, doing something important and valuable.
22: But how does all this money get stolen in the first place? So it's one thing for criminals to try and steal it. It's another for the leaders who are supposed to have a fiduciary responsibility over it to just let it go out the door.
23: Yeah.
22: And I've noticed that it's a lot of Democrat-run states where it's happening. So it's, you've got Gavin Newsom and Tim Walz. Why is this happening? And is there criminal culpability by the people who let it happen? It kind of seems like they're aware of it.
23: You know, we're certainly looking into criminal culpability. You don't want to prejudge these things. Obviously, everybody's entitled to their day in court. But certainly, you see some of these things, and we have filed a number of criminal cases. So when we feel like the evidence matches the record here and it justifies a criminal complaint, we certainly go and do that.
22: You've made criminal referrals against leaders?
23: Not yet against, like, governor-level leaders, but we've certainly made criminal referrals against a number of people who are implementing these programs, some of the bureaucrats, so leaders in that sense, but not yet, you know, somebody, like, I haven't seen the evidence yet that Tim Walz knew about the sort of, or at least had criminal culpability for the fraud. He was certainly turning the other cheek. He was turning a blind eye towards it, which is a problem in and of itself. But whether it's a criminal problem is the sort of thing that we try to let the lawyers and the Department of Justice people figure out. It's certainly very bad. And certainly at some of the bureaucrats' level, we're seeing real evidence of criminal fraud. Now, that said, though, why does it happen? This is very interesting. It's because people just aren't paying attention. And, you know, again, sometimes there's criminal activity, but a lot of times it's just basic managerial incompetence. And it's people, I think, because they know that their bread is buttered by the fraudsters and the people who get rich from the fraud, they don't take it very seriously pushing back against this.
22: There was audio of Keith Ellison sitting on, like, on camera talking to these guys who were defrauding people with the food program in Minnesota. And they said they wanted to make a political contribution. They were looking to get the investigation off of them. And he said, money buys freedom. So I see all that, and I'm like, that kind of feels like the elements of a crime.
23: Yeah, well, look, again, certainly wrongdoing. The thing about being the vice president of the United States is when you go out and accuse people of criminal wrongdoing, that sometimes can destroy the predicate for a good criminal case.
22: Fair.
23: And so we try to be careful here about what the president and I say about these things. But look, we have a number of Department of Justice investigations ongoing. One of the things I remind people is if you look at sort of normally to build a federal criminal fraud case, it takes years.
22: Yeah.
23: We've actually gotten a number of criminal fraud prosecutions in just a few months. So we're going at breakneck speed need for the justice system. There will be more to come, but we know that there is a lot of fraud out there. And yes, we know that it's happening at the leader level, but we also want to let the lawyers and the actual facts drive these decisions, not politics. And that's, of course, something that makes us different from the Biden administration is we let the law drive this stuff, not the politics.
22: Okay, one more thing on this subject. You have a very novel build for how you confront it. In addition to having this task force, you have an assistant attorney general, Colin McDonald.
23: Yes.
22: Who reports directly to you.
23: Yeah.
22: Or at least as I understand it, he does. Why has that system been set up? Why is it that you have an assistant attorney general reporting to the vice president of the United States?
23: Well, so he, of course, reports to the attorney general, but he works very closely with us at the fraud task force to identify, you know, when I say identify, so much of the fraud that's happening is, you know, it'll happen in one department, but the rest of the government will be blind to it. Or it'll actually happen across departments, and you need the departments to coordinate a little bit, which is why I've taken such an active role in this, is because, you know, I'm one of two people who sort of oversees the entire federal government in the administration. Colin is a great guy, but one of the things when we set up this fraud task force and we started to look at, like, what works well and doesn't work well in fighting fraud, the thing that we realized is you needed a committed anti-fraud person with a very senior role, a Senate-confirmed role at the Department of Justice. So we actually created one. This position didn't exist until the fraud task force. We created it, found the right guy, got him confirmed, and he's an amazing, amazing asset. Because again, when I talk about how quickly, and I know some people say 3 months to get to a fraud prosecution, that's a long time. By the standards of the American federal justice system, that is a lightning pace. The reason why we've been able to go so fast is because we've had a committed anti-fraud person at the Department of Justice.
22: Okay, another issue of fraud against the American people is the extent to which we've had illegal aliens pour into our
23: country.
22: Huge, huge numbers.
23: Yeah.
22: And I was reminded of, you did an interview with the New York Times at one point with a woman called Lulu, I believe, who had asked you about how are you going to bring down housing prices?
23: Yes.
22: And you were like, just deport lots of people. That actually would be a good way to bring down housing prices. And I just saw this weekend DHS sharing. This is an amazing piece of data.
23: Yes.
22: DHS just said that in the places where we've had the most ICE enforcement and the most cooperation, rents are coming down dramatically.
23: Yes. Yeah,
22: so were you proven correct by all of this? That's basically the question.
23: Absolutely. Frankly, a lot of the problems that exist in American society would be solved, not all of them, but just by deporting illegal aliens. So lower housing prices, lower rents, lower violent crime statistics. One of the reasons why we have a historically low murder rate is, of course, because we've been supporting law enforcement, but also because we've gotten a lot of violent criminals out of the United States of America. But I remember that interview, Vince, because what Lulu said is, well, there's no economic evidence to support that deporting a lot of people who are competing against Americans for homes would lower the cost of homes. I'm like, well, it's basic supply and demand. Second of all, there actually was a lot of economic evidence, both in England and in the United States. Like, our own Federal Reserve had done an economic analysis and said, well, if you get rid of all these people who are competing against Americans for homes, then it's going to cause home prices to go down. Also, by the way, if you deport a lot of people who are competing against Americans for jobs, it's going to raise wages for middle-class Americans. Both of those things are obviously a consequence of supply and demand, but it's interesting to me. I'm always fascinated by just the mindset and the psychology of the people who lord over us. And the fact that you don't see an association between dropping a million illegal aliens into a state and the upward pressure that would put on home prices, you have to be economically blind to not see that. Unfortunately, that's true of a lot of our leadership.
22: Yeah, that's for sure. It's just an amazing thing. So on illegal aliens and deportations, there was a kind of a back and forth, kind of a chaotic story from this weekend.
23: Sure.
22: That ICE had sent out guidance telling people, hey, we're not deporting people we incidentally run into as we do these raids, just the murderers and the rapists. And then DHS came out and then said, actually, that's not true. Everybody's still on the table for deportation. Can you just clarify what the position is?
23: Well, so first of all, the President of the United States has said clearly, if you are in the country illegally, you are subject to deportation. And we prefer, of course, that you pick up your bags and go home yourself. But you are subject to deportation if you're in the country illegally. Coming to the United States illegally is a crime, and we treat it as such. Now, I think the back and forth is, unfortunately, sometimes you have people who are leaking to reporters some internal policy documents. And my understanding of what happened is that, you know, yes, if you, let's say, have a DHS DHS agent, and that guy can deport one person that day. He can go and deport a violent criminal or person who hasn't committed a violent crime. Of course, we're going to prioritize the violent criminals,
22: right.
23: But that is not a reflection of overall deportation policy. That's about prioritizing fundamentally limited resources. One of the things, you know, I'm proudest of, both our DHS secretary, but also Stephen Miller, who kind of runs immigration policy from inside the White House, is when we started, we looked at this problem. We looked at the north of 10 million illegal aliens that had come in just in the last few years of the Biden administration, and then you add another 15 or 20 million on top of that who are already here. They said, we need more people. And so it takes a long time to bring in, to right. train, to recruit the kind of people who can engage in the deportations that we need. But look, we've already, I think, gotten north of 3 million people out in just 18 months. Again, we have prioritized violent criminals, but nobody who has come into the United States illegally should remain in the United States. That remains our policy.
22: Cool. And that pace will continue.
23: That pace will continue.
22: Okay. I want to ask
23: you. In fact, I think Mark Wayne Mullen just sent me numbers from a couple of months ago. The pace has actually accelerated. That's because we're starting to get more and more people online. But look, the easiest thing, I say this to everybody, if you broke the United States' laws and came into our country illegally, just get out. Just go home. And if you would like to come to the United States, apply through the proper procedures.
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5: Here's your KZRG forecast. Heats up through midweek. Could approach 90 Wednesday. And some rain and a cool down by Thursday. Mainly cloudy tonight, low 72. Partly sunny Wednesday, a high of 89. Rain showers look likely Thursday, low 71, a high near 80. And then as we look ahead to Friday, still looks fairly wet, even a little bit cooler. On and off rain Friday across the four-state area. Lows mid-60s, high 73. A few scattered showers on Saturday even. Highs in the low 70s. Sunshine the way it looks Sunday, a high of 74. I'm meteorologist Mark Thibodeau in the KZRG Storm Center.
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10: Newsmaking interviews are here. The Vince Show.
11: Yeah, our interview continues this hour. We've got a lot more with the Vice President of the United States. We covered a lot of ground. Tried to make this thing efficient. Of course, you hear us talk about these fraud arrests, housing prices, deportations. And coming up, you're going to hear more on Iran. Is the Supreme Leader even alive? Who's in charge in that country? Who do you deal with if you're trying to get something done? We get to that with the Vice President. Also, his feeling about the midterms. He's reminding everybody, don't blackpill. He's got the Rush Limbaugh attitude on this subject. Never give up. Never give up. Stay in the fight. We are not sunk yet. We've got the Vice President on that and the Save America Act. You will absolutely want to hear his remarks on the Save America Act and the strategy sessions he's been undertaking with the President of the United States. This is never before revealed information from the Vice President today. One element on that, on those claims from the weekend that maybe ICE was backing off on deporting some people. Mark Wayne Mullen was also just on television yesterday, and he was saying, no, we're not backing down at all. In fact, we just put up record numbers on Friday and Saturday for single day arrests.
12: Just look at our numbers. I don't know. There's always division going out there, and people want to report something they think they heard, or they don't even think they hear it. They just want to make it up. That's never been a directive. That's absolutely not going after, not happening. We're going after the worst of the worst constantly. Our numbers are increasing. We hit a new single day record this weekend since I've been in. I haven't went back all the way through, but it's the highest arrest record we've had since I've been in office for 6 months. And that happened Friday and Saturday both. We are absolutely pushing hard. We're going to continue to push hard. We're not, politics doesn't get in the way of us enforcing our nation's laws. I've said this multiple times, Carl. DHS employees, be it ICE, be it CBP, Coast Guard, or any of our other 19 other components, our mission is to protect the homeland. You cannot protect the homeland if you don't know who's in your country. So our number one mission is to know who's in this country. And if you're in this country illegally, I don't care how you came about it, if you're in this country illegally, you're going to be sent back to the country you came from.
11: Yeah, all right. That was with Carl Higbee over at Newsmax. Great conversation. Please, Pete, keep putting up those record numbers. The Vice President, more with him in a moment.
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17: News. I'm Tom Rigotti. Former American Idol contestant Caleb Flynn is convicted of fatally shooting his wife in Ohio. Fox's Kristen Goodwin has more.
18: Flynn had pleaded not guilty to charges that he fatally shot his wife Ashley at their Tip City home in February and staged the scene to look like a home invasion. A sentencing hearing is set for October 5th.
17: Flynn faces life in prison without parole. Lindsay Clancy appears in court today after a jury failed to reach a verdict on child murder charges earlier this month. Fox's Brian Yenis is in Plymouth, Massachusetts.
19: Her attorney, Kevin Reddington, now says prosecutors failed to prove Clancy did it. Reddington argued today that Clancy should be acquitted because police botched an investigation, including, quote, woefully deficient forensic evidence. Prosecutors fired back, noting this is the first time Reddington has disputed Clancy did it.
17: No decision on a possible retrial yet. 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
1: Here's your KZRG forecast. Heats up through midweek, could approach 90 Wednesday, and some rain and a cool down by Thursday. Mainly cloudy tonight, low 72. Partly sunny Wednesday, a high of 89. Rain showers look likely Thursday, low 71, a high near 80. And then as we look ahead to Friday, still looks fairly wet, even a little bit cooler. On and off rain Friday across the four-state area, lows mid-60s, high 73. A few scattered showers on Saturday even, highs in the low 70s. Sunshine the way it looks Sunday, a high of 74. I'm meteorologist Mark Thibodeau in the KZRG Storm Center.
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11: You know, this interview that I did yesterday with the Vice President of the United States, heard here now nationwide on our program today, and thank you, Producer Jim, for holding down the fort yesterday and hosting the program for me in my stead while we were getting this interview done. It went great. We covered everything, really tried to. And in fact, I just took a mental inventory. I was like, I got to run through all of his jobs. He's got a lot of jobs. He's the guy who's in charge of the fraud task force. He's the guy who's in charge of the finances for the Republican National Committee. He's led the investigations with the Iranians. And he's been, additionally, he's the president of the Senate. That's his constitutional duty. And I figured let's hit all of those things. So we did. And so in this part two of the interview, what you're about to hear, we discuss a little bit about what it's like negotiating with Iran, trying to figure out who the heck's even in charge in that country, the intel that they have about whether or not the supreme leader is even alive. We get into the energy going into the midterms and how he's feeling. And then we talk about the Save America Act. Yes, I think that's worth a gavel. We talk about the Save America Act and how he and President Trump have been plotting to try and take over the entire United States Senate. Fascinating new details heard here for the first time. Take a listen. Now, one of your other jobs has been negotiating with the Iranians.
24: Yes.
11: So I don't know if you noticed, but all of the Iranian government officials, except for their deformed supreme leader, was on television in the United States this weekend.
24: I noticed.
11: The president and the foreign minister.
24: Yep.
11: And so I'm wondering, when are you going to be on an Iranian Sunday show? Is that very likely to happen?
24: I don't think that's very likely to happen. One, I don't speak Persian. And two, I don't think that they have Sunday shows in Iran. And if they do, I probably don't want to go on them. I mean, look, what you see, Vince, is you see clear evidence. I think the Iranians recognize that they screwed up, that they signed a deal with us. We had a ceasefire.
11: Yeah.
24: We had energy prices that had come down, and we had the possibility, always the possibility, that if the Iranians behaved, they would get a lot out of a better relationship with the United States. Sure. Well, what happened? They didn't behave. They started shooting at commercial shipping. Now, we know, because we have very good intelligence, we know that there are a lot of officials within the Iranian system who didn't want that to happen. They thought it was stupid for the hardliners to start shooting at ships again, but they did, and yeah, they weren't able to control those hardliners. And what the President of the United States has said very clearly throughout this process is there is a universe where we can strike a deal with Iran, but that requires the Iranians to behave, that requires the Iranians to honor their commitments to the United States.
11: Yep.
24: And that basic principle, negotiate, but only negotiate around actions, not words, is going to inform how we do this for the next couple of months.
11: So you just indicated that one of the problems they're having is controlling their hardliners.
24: Yes.
11: And it's very interesting because I saw the Iranian president was on with Brett Baer last week.
24: Yep.
11: And Brett asked him like 15 different ways, are you in charge? Is the IRGC calling the shots? Like, what's even happening? And I noticed that he kept dancing away from the
24: answer
11: to that question. You've been involved in trying to figure out who do I talk to, where's the pressure points. What can you tell us about the Iranian leadership? Like, who's actually calling the shots in that country?
24: Yeah, I think it's a very confused system, honestly. I mean, you know, I could give you an answer. It would be at best a guess, because you have a number of different constituencies. You have the hardliners, you have the conservatives, you have the moderates, you have the clerics, and all of these people are involved in the decision-making process. And then, of course, you have the new supreme leader, who is very detached. He's very, he's not involved day to day. He's not going on American Sunday shows and talking about these negotiations.
11: But so he's alive, right?
24: We think that he's alive. I don't know, of course. I've never seen him. I haven't seen him on camera recently. But the best evidence that we have suggests that he is alive. And, this is why, in some ways, we don't focus so much on the nature of the internal deliberation. Like, we try to understand it as best we can. But it's always been about actions. We don't care about what people say.
11: Yeah.
24: We care about what people do. And if the Iranians change their actions towards the United States, then yes, there is an opportunity for a much better relationship, but we have to see the actual conduct change.
11: Okay, so Iran obviously playing in the minds of the American voter too. So I want to shift to the election with you for a moment. Now, as I come in to meet with you today and talk about all this, I can't help but notice that, at least on the internet, there's a lot of doomsdaying going on. Like,
24: yes.
11: People are like, it's all over. Republicans are getting
24: a lot of blackpilling.
11: There's a lot of blackpilling. Republicans, yes, are getting wiped out in the midterms. You've got another important job. You're head of finance at the RNC.
24: Yep.
11: So you're involved in fundraising, thinking about where this money is spent, how you can win these races.
24: Sure.
11: What's your attitude about the midterms right now? How do you feel?
24: My attitude is we have to win, and so we have to keep fighting and do everything that we can to elect as many Republicans. And, you know, I see the doomsaying, and I see the cynicism and the pessimism. And my view on that is the country was not founded, the country was not created, and the country is not going to be saved by what Thomas Paine would have called sunshine patriots. You have got to get in there and win these races and make it possible for Republicans to deny a bunch of crazy communists from having positions of power in the United States of America. It's just that simple, Vince. And, you know, the thing that I always try to remind people is, you know, elections are always kind of tough in the sense that I remember September of 2024 when there were polls coming out that suggested that we were going to lose by big margins to Kamala Harris, the Democrats were going to keep the Senate, build their majority, and it was going to be unified Democratic rule for a generation. I remember those stories. Vince, I remember like 4 or 5 days before the election when a poll came out showing us losing in Iowa according to the best pollster who had ever polled Iowa, and I remember calling a friend of mine and saying, this is bullshit. We're going to win.
11: Yep.
24: And I knew we were going to win, and we did. And we won Iowa, by the way, by like 13 or 14 points, not, you know, we didn't lose it by 3 points, which is what the allegedly best pollster said.
11: I believe, yeah, it was like the gold standard poll.
24: The gold standard poll. The person who had never missed in Iowa said we were going to lose Iowa by 3 points. She was off by like

0: 17 points in the election. So I guess my point is, like, are there headwinds? Of course there are. I'm a realist about this stuff. Is it hard for the party that controls the House, the Senate, and the presidency to win a midterm election? It almost never happens. But this is very different. Number one, we have a very unique president. Number two, we have a bunch of crazy people running on the other side.
1: Yes.
0: People who are promising not to lower your prices or to make your life better. They're promising to trans your kids and steal all your property. Like, that is not what the American people want out of their government. And so we've just got to keep making the case. And if you're the kind of person who looks at the administration, and I'm not saying that we're perfect, Vince, but if you're the kind of person who looks at the administration and says, because I disagree about this issue, or because they haven't gone far enough on this issue, I'm going to give the country over to a bunch of communists, then I think that you need to check the way that you interact with the American political process. You should make demands of us. You should demand that we go further. You should demand that we go faster. But fundamentally in November, it's not a question of whether we go further or faster. It's a question of whether we give the government over to a bunch of lunatics.
1: Yeah. I mean, I just look at, like, the behavior of a guy like Abdel El-Sayed. He's clearly nervous about the fact that he's got a relationship with that Hassan Piker character
0: Sure.
1: who said that America deserved 9/11. He's spending all of his waking moments running away from that.
0: Correct.
1: The same is true of James, what I call Talafrico, who has been spending all of his time running away from every insane position he's ever expressed
0: Correct.
1: In front of a camera. We've got this video footage from his church where people say, I'm not sure Christ existed. If he did exist, he didn't die for us. And I don't even think the resurrection literally happened.
2: If you polled our membership and asked them whether they were Christian, agnostic, or atheist, the vast majority would say agnostic or atheist.
3: To come here, do I have to kind of like profess that I believe that God became a baby and that a virgin had a baby? Oh, what's that?
4: We all got in by lying.
1: This is what they're saying inside of Talarico's church.
0: Yes.
1: And last I checked, nobody in Texas is in the press corps is even asking him about this. This seems like a really vile thing.
0: Yeah, so first of all, this is what I think a particular type of hyper-progressive does to Christianity. They don't actually believe in the resurrection. They don't believe that Jesus died as an atonement for human sin. What they believe is that Christianity can possibly be a useful tool to acquire political power. So they strip your religion of all of its meaning, of all of its truth. They wear it as a skin suit, and they try to trick people into voting for them. That's what Talafrico is fundamentally engaged in. Now, look, this is another reason not to blackpill. If you are in Texas right now, if you turn on the TV and watch an ad, is Talarico running towards the crazy gender stuff? No. Is he running towards what he said about God being non-binary? No. Is he running towards some of his crazy economic positions? No. You turn on the TV and you would think James Talarico is basically a Republican. Maybe a moderate Republican, but you would have no idea if you're just a normal Texas voter watching his advertising who this guy is. What that means is we've won the argument.
1: Yes.
0: Okay? So when you've won the argument so thoroughly that the other side is pretending they agree with you on the issues just to get elected, the result is not to blackpill. The result, the conclusion you should draw is let's remind people just how crazy they are so that we can keep on doing good things for the American people. The reason I'm super optimistic about just the nature of the country long term is we have won the argument. Woke is dead. The Democrats are literally running away from things that they said 2 years ago in an effort to gain political power. That's cynical. It's ridiculous. But the fact that we've won the argument is a very good first step. Now we just have to remind the American people that they do actually believe the crazy things they believe.
1: All right. Final question.
0: Yes.
1: You've got your other job as president of the Senate.
0: Yeah.
1: The thing I hear all the time on social media, and I'm sure you hear it all the time.
0: Sure.
1: Why isn't J.D. Vance going in, taking over the Senate, firing John Thune, firing the parliamentarian, using your power in order to force the Save America Act through? I think one of the obvious lessons of the election is we need to send President Trump and Vice President Vance back up so you have more people to support the agenda. But can you just clarify, you know, obviously what the stakes are here and what you can do?
0: Sure.
1: What's possible?
0: Sure. So, first of all, could I assume the chair of the Senate and fire the parliamentarian? Yes, I could. Okay. You have to ask the question, what does that get you? So let's let's just play this out. And trust me, we have played it out internally with a lot of great people, including the President of the United States. So I take over the chair, I fire the parliamentarian, and what happens? Four or five Republicans, at least, and maybe 10 Republicans, they join the Democrats to then overrule the new chair, which is the Vice President of the United States. Yeah. And the point is, there is no shortcut. I think our people want to

0: think that the parliamentarian is the problem. The parliamentarian is a bureaucrat. It's a person who fundamentally listens to whatever 50 plus one senators say that she should do. The problem is that we have a number of Republican senators who vote more with Democrats than they do with their own party, and that is the issue. If you could get 51 GOP senators, or frankly 50 senators plus a vice president, to stick together, we could fire the parliamentarian, we could get rid of the filibuster, we could pass Save America Act and a bunch of amazing stuff too. The problem is not with who's in the chair. The problem is that you have four or five Republicans, and we all know who they are, who are going to stand with Democrats. So let me just, again, play this out in some detail. Again, we have wargamed this to every detail because I wanted to do this a few months ago, and we ultimately decided, the president and I, like, this doesn't make sense because it's not going
1: to
0: go anywhere.
1: So just to be clear, you and the president met and discussed how
0: we've discussed this. We have obsessively thought through how do you get Save America passed, and how do you blow up the filibuster? So you have 47 Democratic senators. If I overrule the parliamentarian, they need four, because if they get to 50, I break the tie and we win. Mm-hmm. 47 Democrats plus four Republicans. Uh-huh. Mitch McConnell, John Cornyn, Tom Tillis, Lisa Murkowski. There's your four. They overrule the vice president. You have a fun little ceremonial battle that you lose. We're actually interested in winning the battle, which means replacing mediocre Republican senators with good Republican senators.
1: Which is why you got to win the midterms.
0: Exactly.
1: Vice President J.D. Vance.
0: Good to see you, man.
1: Thanks, man. Nice to see you. Thanks for having me here, bro. Wow, an interview dominated by news. Just a lot of it coming out. A lot of coverage today of the vice president's remarks here to me yesterday. We'll get into more of the analysis of what you just heard in just a moment. What it was like to go visit with the vice president in his office. More ahead on The Vince Show.
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12: Here's your KZRG forecast. Heats up through midweek, could approach 90 Wednesday, and some rain and a cool down by Thursday. Mainly cloudy tonight, low 72. Partly sunny Wednesday, a high of 89. Rain showers look likely Thursday, low 71, a high near 80. And then as we look ahead to Friday, still looks fairly wet, even a little bit cooler. On and off rain Friday across the four-state area, lows mid-60s, high 73. A few scattered showers on Saturday even, highs in the low 70s. Sunshine the way it looks Sunday, a high of 74. I'm meteorologist Mark Thibodeau in the KZRG Storm Center.
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1: All right, more in a moment just on what it was like to be with the Vice President of the United States yesterday. It was a lot of rapid fire movement just to get there and get in place, get our guys in from across the country. Truly, we're moving in all the pieces really quickly to get that interview up and running. And it went off splendidly. It was great and had a great conversation with Vice President J.D. Vance. More on that in just a moment and a lot more news to get to today. 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
1: So again, our thanks to the Vice President. You know, that answer at the end where he's talking about the war gaming with the President of the United States, strategizing about whether or not he could take over the entire floor of the United States Senate and force the Save America Act through firing the parliamentarian or any number of other options. Those are details that he has never discussed in public before at that depth. And in fact, I had to do Jim, I haven't told you this. I did a temperature check on that after the interview was over and the vice president said goodbye. He left the room. There were a couple of VP staff members still there. And I asked one of them, I was like, has he ever talked about this at this? And he goes, no, I've never heard him talk in that detail in public about that. So there you go. Some very interesting information. And you really get a sense of they have a clear understanding of the battlefield. They really know what will it take to get this done. You know, we've talked so much about how it is possible. If you have a simple majority in the Senate, anything is possible. You could actually get this to the floor, argue until the opposition collapses, and then pass it with a simple majority vote. We know all of that. But this detail that he's like, look, we've got these specific senators, and he named them. You hear him named? That's not something you hear a lot. He names them. He says, I've got Cornyn to deal with. I've got Thambelina to deal with, Tillis. I've got Murkowski to deal with. And I've got McConnell drooling on himself. I've got him to deal with. I've got these four senators. That's four. They would side with the Democrats right away. And then we leave with nothing but a ceremonial attempt to try and get this done. We don't want ceremony. When I say we, I'm saying both President Trump, Vice President Vance, and yes, the American people, we're done with that. I don't need blue ribbon. I don't need ceremony. I don't need hearing. I need action. I need the Save America Act. So what's it going to take to get there? Well, it turns out the answer to that question is the American people. The reality of the Save America Act fight is that the only reason it is front and center in the D.C. conversation is from the pressure from the White House and the pressure from the base. We have squeezed Congress to the point that they're having a conversation they never intended to have in the first place. A lot of these guys didn't want to talk about this. We forced them to do it. But in order to get the big victory, in order to actually get the win, we do need to send reinforcements. We've got to elect people and we've got to get rid of people in order to get the Save America Act through. We have to elect people who will succeed and get rid of people who are in our way. And you just heard the vice president name four of them. And by the way, three of those people are leaving right now. Cornyn is gone. Thank you, Texas. Tillis is gone. Thank you, North Carolinians, who would have done that for us had he not fallen out of the race to begin with. And of course, Mitch McConnell retiring. He's finally leaving the United States Senate. So we're opening up some space here. What are we going to do with it? The midterms, man, the stakes are so sky high. And don't fall for the nonsense. The energy is not dwindling on the right. It is intense right now. It is intense. Stay in this fight, as the vice president said a moment ago. In fact, I've got a lot more to share with you. Some behind the scenes of what it was like to be with the vice president. And he and I, Jim, I didn't tell you this either. We watched a Rush Limbaugh clip together. I've got that ahead on The Vince Show.
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15: Bottom of the fifth inning at Yankee Stadium. Yanks still up 1-0 on the Boston Red Sox in their wild card opener. Ace Cam Schlittler with five scoreless innings, eight strikeouts. He has thrown about 90 pitches already. The late game in a few minutes will have the Cubs at San Diego. Alex Bregman, DH for the Cubs tonight after facial fractures just over a week ago. The White Sox won their best of three opener at Houston 6-3. White Sox led 5-0 in the fifth. Then the day started with Atlanta getting a victory at home against Philadelphia 5-3. Austin Riley, a three-run homer in the bottom of the eighth. The New York Giants released wide receiver Odell Beckham. In a WNBA playoff game, Indiana at home beat Las Vegas to stay alive. Caitlin Clark, 27 points, 15 assists. The Fever defeated Vegas 99-89. In an NHL season opener, Florida won in overtime 1-0 at Carolina.

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3: Promising guardrails. I'm Lisa LaSera, Fox News. President Trump says tech leaders have signed off on an agreement that would safely advance artificial intelligence.
4: There's a belief that there should be tremendous self-regulation, and we automatically have regulation with the Department of Justice, the FBI, all of that. But the self-regulation is very important.
3: Meta CEO Mark Zuckerberg agrees with the president, saying there needs to be robust internal and external controls. Anthropic CEO calling for a slowdown in the development of AI, saying the technology has very real risks. The Supreme Court allowing the Trump administration to resume deporting people to countries other than their own for now, while the justices consider whether the policy is legal. The court is expected to take up the case in December. War Secretary Pete Hegseth expected to announce more cuts to the military in a speech tomorrow in Virginia.
5: Secretary Hegseth is gathering enlisted and non-commissioned officers to announce as part of a State of the Force speech that he is doubling cuts to the number of positions reserved for generals and admirals in an effort to reduce the number of active duty four-star positions and National Guard general officers by 20%. The Pentagon says it's an effort to streamline its senior ranks. Hegseth has fired dozens of general officers since arriving at the Pentagon, often with no explanation.
3: Fox's Jennifer Griffin in Washington. Hegseth approved reduction plans for the Army, Navy, Air Force, and the military joint pool earlier this month. That's according to memos obtained by Fox News Digital. After 23 years, a federal judge has ended federal monitoring of the Oakland, California Police Department, the longest running oversight of a police department in U.S. history. The department made headlines in 2000 after a rookie officer came forward to report abuse of power by a group of officers who were later charged with making false arrests and other crimes. 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
6: The cloudy tonight with an overnight low of 74. I'm Steve Smith. Here's what's trending on News Talk KZRG. An elderly man from Baxter has pleaded guilty to child sex crimes. George Ellis admitted that he secretly recorded a victim and uploaded illicit images and videos. Authorities charged Ellis in May after a victim came forward. Investigators later searched Ellis's home and said they found illicit images and video on his computer. Ellis will be sentenced in mid-November. Times are ahead in Neosho Saturday. Saturday is the 58th annual Fall Festival. Neosho Public Information Officer Jessica Johnson.
7: A ton of these vendors are from Neosho or grew up in Neosho. Obviously, some are just coming because it's just such a great festival and they've been a part of it with us for years. But it really is about everyone coming together in our community, because that's a lot of the people who you're seeing down there is your neighbor, your teacher, people in the community. And it just brings everyone together.
6: Make your plans to check it out. This traffic reminder, a Joplin Street is set to close for a relocation project tomorrow. Davis Boulevard will be closing. Davis will be closed between 27th and 32nd Streets. Contractor crews will close the street as part of a project to relocate the street approximately 1,000 feet to the east and connect it with Stevens Boulevard. It will be closed for the duration of the project. More inside the KZRG app. I'm Steve Smith, News Talk KZRG.
8: 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And an attitude if you don't comply. But weather reports from the station that empathizes? Well, no. Those are free. 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
12: Here's your KCRG forecast. We will see some clouds around as we head through the night, a low of 72. South winds breezy. It's a warm to hot day for this time of year. Wednesday, partly sunny, a high of 89. And for Thursday, October the 1st, a cool down, rain showers, high 79. I'm meteorologist Mark Thibodeau in the KCRG Storm Center.
13: 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Depend on it. Rising from the heart of the swamp, a beacon of truth is casting its light. From sea to shining sea, The Vince Show. Here's Vince Colonnaise.
14: All right, 844-484-3872, 844-4-THE-USA. That's the way to join us today, coast to coast. Sea to shining sea. Next hour, we're going to be joined by Julie Kelly, who's been keeping an eye on this Jack Smith hearing today. Jack Smith testifying before the United States Senate, the source of so much villainy, so much corruption in the government, weaponizing the government against the left's political opponents, trying to destroy Donald Trump, rig the 2024 election, that whole operation collapsing as the American people make that election too big to rig. And now Jack Smith answering questions today, but defiant, just absolutely defiant in this Senate testimony, acting like he's some great truth teller or patriot for trying to torture the president of the United States. We've got the details on that coming up, some analysis with Julie Kelly. A lot to discuss there. But I do want to take you back to yesterday. This is the reason I was not with you yesterday. I was with the vice president of the United States conducting this interview with him. And if you'd like to see it in its entirety, we just played it in the last hour. But if you'd like to see it in its entirety, head on over to rumble.com/Vince. We had a film crew. And Jim, it was funny. We travel so light. You know, it's like nowadays, given the how available technology is, and the quality you can get out of these cameras and these microphones. We traveled with such a small crew. It was four of us. It was me. It was Corey, the great Corey and Ganimort, who helped stick the landing on booking this with the vice president's office. We also had producer Josh and producer Justin fly in from the Bongino worldwide headquarters in Florida. They flew, which is great, because otherwise we would have had to find some freelance team to join me, which is okay, but you really want to have your own guys there. And it was a total treat to have them there. So the four of us go in, and I remember as we entered through security, you know, you go through a series of gates and entrances and all sorts of things just to get in to the buildings. And as we're coming in, one of the vice president's staffers asked, okay, so when will others be getting here? And I was like, there's nobody else. It's just us. He goes, just the four of you? He goes, yeah. I said, yeah. And he goes, man, he goes, you should see some of these crews when they bring in people. They'll have like 15, 20 people. And I'll be looking around. What do you need all these people for? What are all these people doing here? We didn't need all that. We just had the four of us. And it was wonderful. So, you know, a little bit of setup time to get the cameras and lights up and test the microphones, make sure everything was going to look good. You don't want to mess up. You don't want to trip and fall flat on your face right as the interview subject, the vice president of the United States, sits down. So we were quadruple checking everything. And then once everything was set up, we had a second to kind of look around this office that we were in. Now, this is the vice president's office in the Eisenhower executive office building. It's historic. As I was telling you before, that building at one point was the War Department building early in the last century. These days, it's a kind of an outgrowth of the White House office space. A lot of White House staffers work there. And we're in the building. We start walking around the room. And Jim, first of all, is gorgeous. I can't even describe the architectural features of the room. I wish my vocabulary was better equipped to share that with you. But there was all sorts of beautiful molding in the room and the gold reflective paint on the walls. Every inch of it is so well presented. It's uplifting. It's artistic. Really neat to see extraordinary flooring and tiling in the room. And then it's kind of a big like historic dining room table. They have it covered in glass. They don't want any damage to the wood. And you know, the floral arrangements, a couple of fireplaces in the building. That building is old enough that it used to be heated with the fireplaces. They didn't have, you know, heating and air conditioning like we have nowadays. So they have fireplaces everywhere because that's the way that building operated in the cold of the Washington winters. And there's the vice president's desk. Now, that desk is really cool. And I didn't realize how cool it was until I walked up close to it. And there's a tiny plaque right on the front of it that describes its dimensions and its history. And the dimensions of the desk, 7.5 feet long, 4 feet deep, and then 2.5 feet tall, which is a conventional desk height because that comes out to 30 inches. That's about the average desk height, 30 inches. And so you're looking at this massive aircraft carrier of a desk. I'd venture a guess it's the size of the Resolute desk. It's huge. And you find out as you're reading the description that it was the very first presidential desk to Theodore Roosevelt. Jim, I'm standing in front of Teddy Roosevelt's desk from the West Wing. My jaw, Shia dropped. I'm looking at, I'm in the room with Teddy's desk. And then I look over my shoulder and there's a big, beautiful painting of Teddy Roosevelt nearby. Spectacular. And then you come to find out there were a whole bunch of other presidents successively that would end up using it either on a permanent basis or a temporary basis. I can't go through all of them. The racist Woodrow Wilson was one of them. I noticed that. That's the unfortunate aspect of the desk. And then that woman who can't string sentences together would later use it. What was her name? Oh, yeah, Kamala Harris. She got a chance. She got a swing at that desk. And so we're standing there looking at it and just appreciating the history. And producer Josh, who is one of the single most curious people I've ever met in my life, he goes around and he goes, you know, these desks, he starts saying, they usually put their signatures in them. Now, just to be crystal clear about what the situation is, we are in the vice president's office, but there's nobody else attending to us at this moment. There's no VP staff, nobody. They're just like, they kind of let us have the room. They're like, yeah, set up. Because they trusted us, Jim, you see? They trusted us to like be responsible inside the office by ourselves. And it's cool because in that building, the way it works is the vice president uses that office so infrequently that normally even the people who work in that building never get a chance to see the interior of it. The doors remain closed. There are silk ropes that line the front of it. There's signs that warn that you are not to cross this line. This area is under surveillance. And this is inside of the security perimeter of the White House complex. So we're in the room. The door is open. There's people walking by. They're gawking. There's literally groups of people like staring into the, who's in there? I've never seen the inside of that room. So they're walking past it. And Josh goes, you know, they often put their signatures inside the desk. And he goes, Jim, he opened a drawer. I'm standing there going, I'm standing next to Justin at this point. And he and I look at each other. I look at Josh. I go, Josh, get your hands off the desk. What are you doing? Don't touch the desk. We're not even at the interview portion yet. They're going to throw us out. Don't touch the antiques. This is a historic desk. And so Josh is opening the, and so he closes it. You know, he closes it. By the way, just to be clear, Josh did a phenomenal job at every other point in the day. It was this one moment, though, that I was sweating bullets. I'm like, dude, do not touch this desk. There's no reason to touch it. Here's the good news. After he closed it, a few minutes later, somebody from the VP's office comes by and he goes, hey, have you guys seen Teddy Roosevelt's desk yet? We're like, yeah, we were just appreciating it. He goes, come look at it. I'll show you the signatures. And he opens up a drawer. Now, he's an official. He can do this for us. So he opens up the drawer. And sure enough, Jim, we get to see right in the center drawer of this desk, they actually have it covered in glass. They put a piece of protective glass inside of the drawer over the signatures. And they're all these extraordinary historic signatures of former vice presidents of the United States who have used this desk. And it was fun. It was interesting to see. From George H.W. Bush, you see his signature there. You see Al Gore. Al Gore sort of angrily wrote his signature in, Jim. It almost looked like he took like a knife and carved it in. Like he was that angry on the way out the door with a Swiss Army knife, just stabbing Al Gore into it. You know, because it's, you sign it as, I think, on your last day as vice president. So it straight up was a 2001 signature. He dated it with the Swiss Army knife or whatever he used. It was pretty wild. So we got to see that. And then I saw Kamala Harris's signature. And I commented, perhaps you heard me say this to the vice president. I said, Mr. Vice President, I told J.D. Vance yesterday, Mr. Vice President, I found the one thing that I appreciate about Kamala Harris. Beautiful signature. She has a beautiful signature. But here's the thing. I think she has spent way too much time working on it. Like Kamala Harris, you can tell, right? She's the type. She obsessed over what her signature looks like. That this is what she spent all of her time doing. She wasn't worried about the border. She wasn't trying to secure it or anything. She has no idea what the conflict between Russia and Ukraine's even about or where those countries even are. But her signature, yeah, she sat around practicing that a lot. It shows. It's inside of the desk. It's in the desk. We posted it. If you want to see all of this, you can see it. Rumble.com/Vince. I've got it in the interview with the vice president today. We put a still of it in there. Yeah. It was cool, man. It was so cool. And so, yes, did the value of the desk go down after Kamala Harris signed it? Maybe a little. But that was Teddy Roosevelt's desk. It'd be pretty hard to mess up the history, despite the best efforts by Josh and Kamala Harris. What a cool trip. It was very cool. And I'll have more to share with you on all of it coming up on The Vince Show.
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12: Here's your KZRG forecast. Heats up through midweek. Could approach 90 Wednesday. And some rain and a cool down by Thursday. Mainly cloudy tonight, low 72. Partly sunny Wednesday, a high of 89. Rain showers look likely Thursday, low 71, a high near 80. And then as we look ahead to Friday, still looks fairly wet, even a little bit cooler. On and off rain Friday across the four-state area. Lows mid-60s, high 73. A few scattered showers on Saturday even. Highs in the low 70s. Sunshine the way it looks Sunday, a high of 74. I'm meteorologist Mark Thibodeau in the KZRG Storm Center.

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7: Here's your KZRG forecast. Heats up through midweek, could approach 90 Wednesday, and some rain and a cool down by Thursday. Mainly cloudy tonight, low 72. Partly sunny Wednesday, a high of 89. Rain showers look likely Thursday, low 71, a high near 80. And then as we look ahead to Friday, still looks fairly wet, even a little bit cooler. On and off rain Friday across the four-state area, lows mid-60s, high 73. A few scattered showers on Saturday even, highs in the low 70s. Sunshine the way it looks Sunday, a high of 74. I'm meteorologist Mark Thibodeau in the KZRG Storm Center.
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10: Jack Smith appears before the United States Senate today, finally showing up to answer some questions. Chuck Grassley, the chairman of this committee, and Chuck Grassley has done just a great job exposing how vile Jack Smith is. You know that as that unconstitutional special counsel, Jack Smith was spying on the entire Republican Party. And when I say entire, I don't just mean members of Congress, which he was, or members of the Senate, which he was, or media outlets, which he was, or conservative groups, all of them. He was spying on the entire right. He is, in the words of Senator Eric Schmidt, a dirtbag. Here's Senator Schmidt today smashing Jack Smith.
11: Closing, I just want to say, in the famous words of the chief of the secret police under Stalin of "Show me the man, I'll show you the crime." You may think you're a hero in this story, but let me tell you something. You're the villain. You've done so much damage. As a former prosecutor, I can say this, so much damage to the trust and faith people have in our system. You have weaponized the Department of Justice against political enemies to an extent that has never happened in the history of this country. You will go down as a total dirtbag. I yield my time.
10: Well, that is, in a way, it's kind of satisfying. It'd be more satisfying to see this guy in handcuffs. But yes, to call him a dirtbag to his face. Yeah. Yeah, he is a dirtbag. In fact, Chuck Grassley laid out many of the ways in which he is a dirtbag today. He said, you spied on a lot of news organizations, and not just conservatives, a lot of news organizations. He spied on radio hosts. Jack Smith spied on Mark Levin. He spied on the Federalist. Listen to this.
12: What I can say today is that Smith also obtained communications from members of the media to include 60 Minutes, Associated Press, Bloomberg, CBS, CNBC, CNN, Fox News, LA Times, Mark Levin Show, Media Research Center, NBC, NPR, New York Magazine, Reuters, The Federalist, The Washington Post, Washington Times, and The Wall Street Journal. Now, what will partisan media say about this disgraceful government overreach? I want to hear their response, and I will if they are responsible media.
10: Well, you're not going to hear from the legacy press. They're going to totally justify it. Thank you, sir. May I have another? I love being spied on by Jack Smith as long as he's going after President Trump. Love that. That's the attitude of the press.
13: Thank you, sir. May I have another?
10: Mm-hmm. You know, over at the Federalist, that's not the way they view this. Sean Davis, our friend Sean, is the CEO and co-founder of the Federalist. You want to hear his statement on the subject? Here's what he said. Corrupt cop Jack Smith spied on the Federalists and accessed our communications during his lawless anti-Trump witch hunt. Well, that's a good way for a media statement to begin. I'm eager for all of the legacy news outlets to start that way. They're not going to. Sean continues. We are still working to determine which of our reporters were targeted by Jack Smith and which journalistic communications he and his thugs seized. The latest facts about Jack Smith's illegal jihad were released by Senator Charles Grassley during a Senate Judiciary Committee oversight hearing on Tuesday. The Federalist's team of investigative reporters exposed the Russian collusion hoax. We exposed the Kavanaugh hoax. We exposed the Ukraine impeachment hoax. And the Federalist's editor-in-chief, Molly Hemingway, wrote the definitive account of how Democrats seized control of election infrastructure and destroyed the integrity of American elections in 2020. For over a decade, the Federalist has fearlessly exposed deep state corruption and DOJ lies and lawfare. Spying on us was apparently part of Jack Smith's plot to get revenge against us. The First Amendment is the bedrock of the American Constitution. Let me pause here. The bedrock. Listen to what's happening here. So Sean Davis is mounting a righteous campaign against Jack Smith. He's reacting to this news that his people were spied upon. He says correctly that the First Amendment has been threatened by this unconstitutional, out of control special counsel. This is the real threat to the First Amendment. We just went through a whole news cycle last week where everybody was upset that they don't get to use the office space inside the crowded Brady Press briefing room for a couple of days. Oh, no, CNN doesn't get to use a desk. Yeah, okay, you still have access to the president. You can still report on what's going on. In fact, the president's asking you to report the news. That's kind of the whole point. Why wouldn't you start reporting the news instead of lying about everything? So, and they turned that into a big, oh, the First Amendment's under assault because we don't get desk space. Meanwhile, Jack Smith really was crapping all over the First Amendment, spying on all of these news outlets, going back to the old Obama ways. Remember when Obama was spying on the Associated Press, treating James Rosen and James Risen as criminals? Remember all of that? That actually happened. And so here's Sean Davis going, the First Amendment is being assailed by this guy. He writes, the First Amendment is the bedrock of the American Constitution. A free press is integral to the American Republic and our entire way of life. And Jack Smith fed the whole thing through a shredder in his insane and illegal attempt to rig the 2024 elections through lawfare, intimidation, and unconstitutional attacks on free speech and the First Amendment. As shocking as this news may be to some, I am not surprised to learn of this behavior by Jack Smith and the Biden administration. At the direction of the Biden administration, the federal government illegally censored the Federalist, tried to bankrupt us, and was eventually forced to admit

0: subpoena the Republicans? Yes or no? I don't remember. I mean, it's possible. He's a liar. He's just straight up lying to Congress. I have no idea. Did you subpoena Charlie Kirk's group? I'd have to look. These are not little details. These are not the kinds of things that you would forget. This is not a simple, like, hey, did you put a comma on page 43? It's, did you subpoena Charlie Kirk's group? Yes or no? Pretty obvious you would know the answer to that question. You know, unless there's something going on with him medically, like, you would know the answer to this question. Doesn't produce it. And still acts like he did something correct. He said today, he goes, Trump deserved to be prosecuted. Yeah, this very day, he said he would do that prosecution all over again. For what? He said, for trying to overturn, to steal the 2020 election. This is Jack Smith today making these claims. What? Sorry, what are you talking about? The president of the United States, who filed legal claims inside of the court system to challenge the way the 2020 election was conducted, that is evidence of a crime? The fact that he sought legal counsel about how to deal with that 2020 election, that was evidence of a crime? The fact that he stood up and he did a rally on January 6, 2021, where he encouraged people to patriotically and peacefully make their voices heard at the United States Capitol, that was evidence of a crime? And then Jack Smith has the huevos to sit there today and then claim that that Nancy Pelosi's January 6th committee provided evidence that he used to arrive at that conclusion? The January 6th committee, which was an entirely television-produced, rigged operation, not in any way a legitimate committee. It didn't even include legitimate composition from the Republican Party. Jack Smith, to this very day, pretending like that facade of a committee was real? He's a con artist. Judge Eileen Cannon said he wasn't even a constitutional special counsel. He had no authority to bring these cases. He accused President Trump of stealing classified information. This loser, he accuses Trump, the president of the United States, stole what? Are you even listening to yourself? To this very day, he continues to make these deranged allegations that have no bearing whatsoever in reality. All before Congress today, continually defiant about his abuse of non-existent power. We've got Julie Kelly coming up. She'll break down what she saw. She's got great insights. More ahead on The Vince Show.
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11: Here's your KZRG forecast. Heats up through midweek. Could approach 90 Wednesday. And some rain and a cool down by Thursday. Mainly cloudy tonight, low 72. Partly sunny Wednesday, a high of 89. Rain showers look likely Thursday, low 71, a high near 80. And then as we look ahead to Friday, still looks fairly wet, even a little bit cooler. On and off rain Friday across the four-state area. Lows mid-60s, high 73. A few scattered showers on Saturday even. Highs in the low 70s. Sunshine the way it looks Sunday, a high of 74. I'm meteorologist Mark Thibodeau in the KZRG Storm Center.
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0: Senator John Kennedy going after Jack Smith today, going, hey, look, wait, hold on. Did Biden tell Garland to prosecute Trump or not? And Jack Smith goes back to the Sergeant Schultz routine again.
13: See that you're about to prosecute a former president of the United States, first time in history. Not only that, you're about to prosecute a former president of the United States who's also the current opponent of Judge Garland's boss. And you told Judge Garland, here's what I'm about to do. And you don't think he checked with President Biden to see if it was okay?
14: I have no idea what he did. My job as a prosecutor on the special counsel regulations was to make an independent decision, and Attorney General Garland could have countermanded that decision.
13: Yeah.
14: But I made that decision on my own, consulting with my staff and reviewing the incredibly strong evidence that we had accumulated.
13: In fact, President Biden and or his White House staff told General Garland to prosecute the president, didn't they?
14: Again, I have no idea about that. What my job was
13: to make it. Don't know anything about that. Do you believe in the tooth fairy?
14: I do not.
13: How about the Easter bunny?
14: I no longer believe in the Easter bunny.
13: Yes. Do you think Jimmy Hoffa died of natural causes?
14: I do not.
15: What other fictions do you believe? Oh, that's... Well, that's a point for Senator Kennedy. That's pretty good. That's pretty good. Jack Smith is full of crap. Full of crap. You know if the White House got involved in this? Did the White House give the orders? I don't know. Yes, you do. Liar. Absolute liar. Julie Kelly, tremendous woman, keen insights. She joins us to break it all down next on the Vince Show.
16: Vince Colonnais. From the Fox Sports Studios in Los Angeles, here's Steve DeSager.
17: The Yankees in their playoff opener have now extended lead over Boston to 4-0 going to the eighth inning. It was 1-0 into the fifth. Doesn't matter because it doesn't look like Boston scoring tonight. Cam Schlittler, the New York starter, went 6 1/3 scoreless, just 2 hits allowed, 10 strikeouts. In the wild card opener at San Diego, the Padres hit a home run on the first pitch. Fernando Tatis Jr., teammate Manny Machado, also hit one out in the first inning. San Diego leads the Cubs, and pitcher Matthew Boyd 2-0 in the top of the third. A wild card opening win for the White Sox, up 5-0 today in the fifth, wound up winning at Houston 6-3. Atlanta started the day with a home victory over Philadelphia 5-3. Austin Riley hit a 3-run homer in the bottom of the eighth. The New York Giants released wide receiver Odell Beckham, and in the WNBA playoffs, wins for Indiana and for New York, which eliminates one seed Minnesota.
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18: An agreement. I'm Lisa Lacerra, Fox News. President Trump says the country's leading AI companies have signed a deal to ensure artificial intelligence safety measures are put in place.
19: It went great. I've never done this one before. I've never done this location.
20: The president walked out to the White House driveway to join tech leaders about a new AI pledge to safely advance the cutting-edge technology.
21: I think what we can all agree on is that the American public and our customers want to know that what we're building is working in the way that we all intend.
20: Meta CEO Mark Zuckerberg says that means ensuring robust internal and external controls. President Trump says tech firms are also pledging to ensure communities benefit economically from new data centers being built.
18: Fox's Jared Halpern at the White House, still the CEO of Anthropic, who was at the meeting, says the development of AI needs to be slowed down. War Secretary Pete Hegseth said to announce further cuts to the number of generals and admirals serving in the military in an address set for tomorrow. The Pentagon says Hegseth will direct all military services to double the 10% reduction that he ordered last spring for the roughly 800 flag and general officer positions, making it a 20% total decrease by January 1st. After a search of the vehicles, British police say no explosives were recovered following the arrest of several men who were spotted near a U.S.-run Air Force base in England.
2: This all started after a local farmer spotted the masked men and three white vans heading towards the base and alerted police, prompting a bomb squad response and the evacuation of 85 homes. Five British men, all in their 20s, from London, were arrested on Sunday on suspicion of explosives and terrorism offenses. They were then released yesterday. The base has been used for decades by the United States Air Force, including in its campaign against Iran.
18: Fox's Stephanie Bennett in London. 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
3: Mostly cloudy tonight with an overnight low of 74. I'm Steve Smith. Here's what's trending on News Talk KZRG. The McDonald County Sheriff's Office investigators are searching for a husband and wife, Leo and Catherine Lindemann, who are missing from the rural Anderson area. The couple are in their 70s. They went missing around September 16th, but they weren't reported missing until September 24th. Anyone with information is asked to call the McDonald County Dispatch Center at 417-223-4318. Meanwhile, former Missouri Attorney General Andrew Bailey is leaving one of the FBI's top leadership positions to return to Missouri. U.S. Senator Eric Schmidt says Bailey made a significant impact during his time in both state and federal service.
22: He's served his country admirably in the armed forces, and then, you know, with the governor, and then, you know, followed me as Attorney General and did a great job there, and then served his country as the deputy director of the FBI.
3: Bailey announced Monday he's stepping down as deputy FBI director to return home to his family. Big things are happening in Carthage. Carthage's Technical Center has been awarded a $20,000 Missouri FFA Foundation grant to help continue developing the Carthage School Farm. The grant will help fund an outdoor classroom and more. You can read all about it inside the KZRG app. I'm Steve Smith, News Talk KZRG.
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24: 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It was supposed to end in November, now been extended to January.
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11: Here's your KZRG forecast. We will see some clouds around as we head through the night, a low of 72, south winds breezy. It's a warm to hot day for this time of year, Wednesday. Partly sunny, a high of 89. And for Thursday, October the 1st, a cool down, rain showers, high 79. I'm meteorologist Mark Thibodeau in the KZRG Storm Center.
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1: Rising from the heart of a swamp, a beacon of truth is casting its light. From sea to shining sea, The Vince Show. Here's Vince Colonnaise.
15: All right, 844-484-3872, 844-4-THE-USA. That's the way to join us today. From coast to coast, from sea to shining sea, the unconstitutional, out-of-control, power-abusing Jack Smith on the Hill today. Josh Hawley let him have it. Do you hear this?
4: I've been watching this whole hearing. I've watched everything you said. I noticed that you began by saying, I have no partisan loyalty. And you repeat it over and over and over. There's nothing in your investigation about politics. That's hilarious. In fact, your investigation was all about politics from day one. Your investigation, so-called, your prosecution, so-called, was nothing other than an attempt to interfere politically in a presidential election in the United States of America. You twice indicted a presidential candidate, the leading presidential candidate and a former president of the United States, during a presidential election against all Justice Department policy, against all Justice Department history, something never before seen or contemplated in 250 years of this country's history. You did it anyway, all for the purpose of keeping Donald Trump off the ballot.
15: He desecrated the Constitution. For more on all of this, I want to bring in the great Julie Kelly now with the Declassified with Julie Kelly operation. Hello, Julie. Great to have you back on the show.
5: Hey, great to be here, Ben. Thanks for having me on. Congrats on your interview with the vice president.
15: Thank you.
5: That was great. Yeah.
15: Thank you so much. It was a great conversation with the vice president, but really appreciated that he welcomed us in to talk yesterday. And he's trying to get the country back on track, too, Julie. You're watching Jack Smith today testify. It drives me crazy that we even have to dignify him with a Senate hearing. But there he is. He was an unconstitutional special counsel, according to Judge Eileen Cannon. What did you witness today as he was testifying?
5: Well, as you know, Vincent, you and I talked about it over the course of 2 years. I covered Jack Smith extensively from his time as being appointed special counsel through the election. So 2 years from November to November 2024, I covered in person both of the cases, the documents case in Florida, and of course, the J6 case in Washington. So I saw him and his team in action, in person. So his demeanor and how he presents himself as a victim, as a martyr, is nothing new to me. However, there were some very interesting revelations in today's hearing. I covered a lot of it, as you know, on X, Julie underscore Kelly, too, if people want to check that out. I think what was the most interesting, and we can talk a little bit more about the other developments, is that the public integrity section of the Department of Justice in August of 2024 advised against Jack Smith bringing that superseding indictment against the president in Washington for January 6th. So that was very interesting. He ignored the advice of the public integrity unit, which, by the way, he used to head under the Obama administration from 2010 to 2014. He ignored that advice, that this conversation he had on August 17th of 2024, and 10 days later brought the superseding indictment because the original indictment was a dead letter based on the Supreme Court's immunity ruling that forced him to cut several pages of his original indictment.
15: Yes.
5: So when Jack Smith or anyone else insists that this was not election interference, it was not political, everything he did was based on the rule of law.
15: Yes.
5: That revelation today, I think, flies in the face of that more than anything.
15: So the public integrity section of the Justice Department, that the job of that office is government corruption. It's to go after public officials who violate the public trust. So in reality, it probably should be going after Jack Smith, of all people. But the public integrity section, they say don't proceed with the superseding indictment. He does it anyway. Do we know why they advised against it? This is August of 2024. This is just before the election. Why did they advise against it?
5: Because what the public integrity section had told Jack Smith is it looks bad because we're running up to the the 60-day, kind of rule that the Department of Justice has always honored when it comes to elections. So, Election Day was, November 8th, I think, or 4th of 2024. Yes. So here, what had happened is the case was on ice for months as the Supreme Court was arguing and deliberating presidential immunity from criminal prosecution. So he went for months with his hands tied. That decision comes down July 1, 2024, and determines a broad swath of presidential immunity. But here's the thing. He couldn't do anything with that for 30 more days. And the lawyers out there will know this because what's called the mandate kicks back down to the lower court 30 days after a Supreme Court opinion is issued.
15: Yeah.
5: So August 1, he's got to go on full speed, try to get a superseding indictment, meaning an additional indictment before a D.C. grand jury on those same charges, which, of course, he successfully did because he went before a D.C. grand jury. But now that we know the public integrity section, that deals with government political corruption, advised against it, and he went ahead anyway and did get those four same charges, it is pretty, thought was pretty stunning today.
15: Yes, and also, what that is saying is that that public integrity section was warning Jack Smith, if you do this, you are interfering in the election. That's why they were recommending he don't do it. He did it anyway.
5: And keep in mind, the previous month, July 15th, 2024, Judge Aileen Cannon tosses the documents indictment in Florida based on her determination that Jack Smith had been unconstitutionally appointed.
15: Yes.
5: So after that point, they really were empty-handed. So Jack Smith knew very clearly he had his marching orders, and he was a willing soldier to bring another federal case against the president before Election Day.
15: You watch the hearing today. Did that come up very often that he was unconstitutional? I feel like that's one of the biggest elements of the Jack Smith scam. And I also feel like Republicans don't really mention it enough. I mean, if you have a federal judge come out and go, you're not even a real prosecutor, this entire thing is fake, that seems like it defeats Jack Smith's very existence immediately.
5: Correct. I think it was brought up once or twice, but certainly I think it's something that should have been hammered extensively through all of Jack Smith's testimony. And here's what makes it even more relevant, Vince. Even though Judge Cannon tossed the documents indictment and disqualified Jack Smith, he continued to represent himself as the special counsel for months in Florida. So that's why he impersonating a federal officer, contempt of court. She disqualified him, yet he continued to sign motions in that case, including the appeal of her decision, even though he had been determined to be unconstitutionally appointed. But that also shows his arrogance.
15: And if my memory serves correctly, I'm pretty sure it was the immunity case where Clarence Thomas, somewhere along the line, Justice Clarence Thomas came out and said, hey, at some point we may determine that Jack Smith isn't even constitutionally appointed. I think Clarence Thomas had suggested that in a Supreme Court opinion.
5: He did. I think that was part of his opinion that he wrote in the immunity decision. Now, the immunity decision by the Supreme Court 6-3 decision, again, determining this broad swath of presidential immunity, that was handed down July 1. She disqualified Jack Smith on July 15th. But certainly this is something that could have also happened, although there was D.C. Circuit precedent in past special counsel appointments. The D.C. Circuit has said that the way Jack Smith was appointed was legitimate. This came up in the Robert Mueller case. However, that is not controlling precedent in other districts like Florida, which is why she tossed it. And it probably would have been upheld by the 11th Circuit had the president not won. And, the case would have continued.
15: Yes, that's exactly right. Okay, so one of the big things we were just talking about in the last hour that was disclosed today by Chuck Grassley is that apparently Jack Smith was spying on everybody. We kind of knew some of the contours of this, that he was spying on broad swaths of the American right, various nonprofit groups and activists. But now we found out today he was spying on a number of media outlets as well. A lot of legacy outlets, it turns out, were spied upon. None of them seem to be raising objections today. to these kinds of First Amendment threats. He was also spying on such places as the Media Research Center, Mark Levin's radio program. He was spying on the Federalist. I saw a big statement from Sean Davis about that today. He was spying apparently very specifically on Molly Hemingway. What do we make of all of this?
5: Well, here's what I suspect, and it wasn't confirmed today, but I'm guessing that we'll get some documents to confirm this, in short order here. The backdoor way that Jack Smith got a lot of these text messages is he went to the National Archives, and he asked for all the phone records that that NARA had on 87 White House officials. So instead of going to tech companies to subpoena these people individually, he went to NARA, which also was cooperating at the time with the Biden White House and the DOJ and the classified documents case, right? So NARA, which at the time was led by this hyper-partisan David Ferriero, who called January 6th the worst day of his life. He was appointed by Barack Obama. So he and the general counsel of NARA, Gary Stern, were in cahoots with the Biden administration and DOJ to bring both classified documents and now this the Arctic Frost. So what Jack Smith did, he went to NARA to ask for the records, and then that's how they swept in the 44 lawmakers' text messages between those White House officials and the 44 Republican lawmakers, including senators. This is the same way I suspect that they got messages between those White House officials and members of the media, including perhaps Molly and, you know, people, the Wall Street Journal, 60 Minutes, and all the other news outlets that Chairman Grassley cited today. So I doubt that they got, you know, subpoenaed records from those organizations, but this is the sneaky, dirty way, because it's the only way Jack Smith operates, of getting those records, going to NARA, getting the White House official cell data, and then working backwards from there.
15: You know, I often think, you know, maybe it's time for another special counsel to investigate actual election interference and go after all these people, because it's just, we need something, don't we?
5: We do. And then Chairman Grassley today also released almost 5,000 checks written by Americans across the country, some for $1, some for $10, written to Donald Trump or associated Trump-related PACs. Jack Smith subpoenaed all of those records. Why? Then he admitted today that he was subpoenaing ad purchases on Fox News made by conservative organizations, looks like organizations such as TPUSA and other organizations like that. And he kind of brushed it off, and I wish somebody would have dug more into this, why he was looking into how these organizations made ad purchases on Fox News. He said it was related to the investigation into false statements about the election.
15: It's crazy.
5: How could that possibly be illegal? I mean, but Vince, here's the point. No one thought Donald Trump was going to win, certainly Jack Smith and the Biden DOJ. Yes. What was going to happen if Kamala Harris won is we would have Lisa Monaco, Matthew Graves, the D.C. U.S. attorney, and Jack Smith heading up the DOJ. They were going to arrest thousands of more Americans, in addition to J6, including top lawmakers, conservative heads of conservative organizations, maybe even regular American citizens, for funding and supporting the alleged insurrection on January 6th. This was going to make January 6th actually look like a cakewalk, what they were plotting to do. They were not sweeping up this communication incidentally. These lawmakers were under investigation by Jack Smith, something else I wish they would have hit harder on in this hearing today. It was not incidental, accidental, or collateral damage.
15: Yes.
5: They were investigating these Republicans. That's why they wanted the text messages with President Trump to build a bigger case about how this was a wide-ranging conspiracy to overturn the election and interfere with the process on January 6th. So thank God we avoided that, because this is the dirtbag, as Eric Schmidt said, who would have been in charge of the whole thing.
15: In case you needed another haunting reminder of what the stakes are in the midterms, Julie Kelly with Declassified with Julie Kelly. Thank you, as always, for being attentive to this, and appreciate you. Thank you, Julie.
5: Appreciate you. Talk soon, Vince. Thanks.
15: Talk soon. More ahead on The Vince Show.
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8: 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President Trump says he's offered Iran nothing following reports of possible sanctions relief. Officials are looking into a possible new ransom note related to the Nancy Guthrie disappearance.
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11: Here's your KZRG forecast. Heats up through midweek, could approach 90 Wednesday, and some rain and a cool down by Thursday. Mainly cloudy tonight, low 72. Partly sunny Wednesday, a high of 89. Rain showers look likely Thursday, low 71, a high near 80. And then as we look ahead to Friday, still looks fairly wet, even a little bit cooler. On and off rain Friday across the four-state area, lows mid-60s, high 73. A few scattered showers on Saturday even, highs in the low 70s. Sunshine the way it looks Sunday, a high of 74. I'm meteorologist Mark Thibodeau in the KZRG Storm Center.
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15: Some really incredible news today, technological advances. The Trump administration has just announced the launch of America.gov. Now, I think the government, they've used this in other ways before, but now it's an amazing website, America.gov. Go try it today. Check it out. Big announcement, whole of administration approach. It's essentially an artificial intelligence platform to be able to do anything that involves the federal government, like any information in terms of like, how does the federal government work? Where should I go? What resources can I draw from? I just tried one, Jim. You ready for this one? I'd like to pay less in taxes. How do I do that? I asked, and it just produced an answer. It was really cool. It immediately was like, here's how you get credits. Here are the deductions. Here's how you figure out what you qualify for. It's a super simplified list with a bunch of links on how to find out more information about this. Wow, this is useful. This is actually something of value. In fact, we just got an announcement from Marco Rubio. I won't have time in this moment to play it. I'll play it for you coming up on the other side. But Marco Rubio shared that you're not going to have to go anywhere to do your passport anymore. You can do it from home. You can do it from home. No printing out forms, no drugstore photo. You don't have to get an appointment. There's no line, none of it. They're just going to streamline the process so you can actually get the passport, which is kind of the point. What? This can be done? The government can be made more efficient? Yeah, it turns out. Big announcement today from the Trump administration. I dig. Very much so. More ahead on the Vince Show.
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0: Fox News. I'm Chris DeMeo. Former American Idol contestant Khalib Flynn has been found guilty by an Ohio court for the murder of his wife.
20: While we respect the system, certainly, we're disappointed. I fully anticipate that there will be a notice of appeal filed, and this decision will be tested thoroughly in the Court of Appeals.
0: Flynn lawyer Patrick Mulligan. Lindsey Clancy appears in court again Tuesday after a jury failed to reach a verdict on child murder charges this month.
21: Her attorney, Kevin Reddington, now says prosecutors failed to prove Clancy did it. Reddington argued today that Clancy should be acquitted because police botched an investigation, including, quote, woefully deficient forensic evidence.
0: Fox's Brian Yenis in Plymouth, Massachusetts. No decision yet about a possible retrial. 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
11: Here's your KZRG forecast. Heats up through midweek. Could approach 90 Wednesday. And some rain and a cool down by Thursday. Mainly cloudy tonight, low 72. Partly sunny Wednesday, a high of 89. Rain showers look likely Thursday, low 71, a high near 80. And then as we look ahead to Friday, still looks fairly wet, even a little bit cooler. On and off rain Friday across the four-state area. Lows mid-60s, high 73. A few scattered showers on Saturday even. Highs in the low 70s. Sunshine the way it looks Sunday, a high of 74. I'm meteorologist Mark Thibodeau in the KZRG Storm Center.
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15: 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America.gov is the big launch today from the Trump administration. It's an artificial intelligence platform. You go there and you can kind of you can ask about anything. I've got a report up here from Axios. They say the White House officially launched America.gov Tuesday. It gives Americans an AI-powered platform for navigating federal information, tasks, services. The website puts generative AI directly between Americans and federal information as the Trump administration is expanding its use of the technology. They go on to say that it helps Americans complete government-related tasks using an AI chatbot. So if you need to replace your Social Security card, it walks you through how to do it like that. You can register to vote. You can find information about how the government works. If you need to change your address or buy a national park pass or compare Medicare plans, register a business, all these things. You ever feel like dealing with the government is one of the most painful, headache-inducing processes you've ever encountered? You know, talk to a business owner anywhere. It's just like, okay, here we go. How do I get through this thicket? Well, now the Trump administration's created an entire website that's designed to streamline it. It's amazing. It's amazing. Oh, and they, by the way, they tried to strip the politics out of it. Because I was, when I was asking about taxes, Jim, one of the reasons why you can save money on your taxes is the one big beautiful bill. Now the one big beautiful law. And of course, you know, the president that signed that into law, it was President Trump. And I did ask the system. I was like, hey, to what extent does Donald Trump get credit for these things? And the response I got back from America.gov was, it doesn't engage in political questions, but this is the product of the one big beautiful bill. I was like, all right, I'll take it. That's good. That's good. By the way, that's designed to try and insulate it from political interference in the future. No guarantee if a psycho is elected president of the United States that they might not screw with everything. They often will. But this is cool. This is a very cool system. And so when they made the announcement today, the Secretary of State, Marco Rubio, took the stage. I should tell you, it looks like an Apple launch event. It looks like they're launching a product. They've got the big screen behind the Secretary of State. He's walking across the stage. You can see what looks like an iPhone with an image of America.gov on it. And listen to Secretary Rubio giving us the Steve Jobs impression as he rolls out how easy it will be to get a passport from now on.
1: 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You would ask, how do I apply for my first passport? And once I'm signed in with login.gov, I can securely see the information that the government already has about me in its system. I don't have to type the same thing over and over and over again. Now the fun part, the photo. You can take a new one of yourself on the phone. You probably can't use those filters to make you look 50 years younger, but you can take a picture of yourself on the phone in the comfort of your own home, or you can upload one directly from your own device. You're not going any longer to some drugstore to get your picture taken behind a white screen. And this is a really cool feature. You can see your photo in the context of the finished passport. And if you don't like it, and as you probably know, many people don't like it, so you're going to take 150 of these. But eventually you will like one, and you can retake it until it's the perfect shot, the one you like. Now, I have to say, this may be the most beautiful government checkout I've ever seen, and because I'm securely logged in through login.gov. My name, my address, they're already here. I enter my payment securely. So let's check out.
15: By the way, it's so funny that they're doing this like it's a product launch, you know? This is not, the government has never been like this before. It's always been like 40 years behind, totally inefficient. You're like, they're on like MS-DOS. You have to like log in. It's like, it doesn't even make any sense. Here you have the Secretary of State standing on a stage, giant screen behind him, just talking through, we've streamlined the process for dealing with your government.
1: And that's it. There, your payment is complete. My first application. No printing forms, no drugstore hostage photo, no appointment, no line, no middleman that you're paying to do something that should be, you know, available to you.
15: Yeah.
1: You tell America.gov what you're trying to do, and it walks you through every single step and tells you exactly what comes next.
15: I hope this helps people with, like, the VA. I hope this can help our veterans out, you know, so they can get through that process. I hope this is great for all sorts of reasons. You know, if you suspect illegal alien activity in your community, maybe, you know, what can you do? Can you talk to America.gov? I guess we'll find out. We'll have to do some more reporting on all that subject. But fascinating, man. Very, very cool. This was an interesting week over at the State Department. I don't know if they just changed it, but I did see our friends at The Blaze had a fun report on this subject. In the lobby at the State Department building, never been there. Apparently, it used to display in the lobby under prior secretaries of state. They used to have 200 different flags for foreign countries lining the walls of the lobby. In other words, like, you'd go to work and you look around as you enter the building and it's every other country on planet Earth, just to convey that I'm a diplomat. I get to deal with all these other countries. And you know what they did? You know what Secretary Rubio did? He changed the flags. They're now all the American flag. 200 American flags inside the lobby of the State Department building. The Blaze reports that it was designed to remind employees who they work for. Well, that's helpful. That's motivating. You get to work at the State Department, you think, how do I help America today? Also, in addition to the 200 American flags, all adorned with 50 stars, that are lining the walls of the lobby now, there's also a big America 250 banner hanging in the lobby as well, which is great. Very cool to see. So we've got the good guys on our side, it turns out. I think that's the summary this hour. America.gov, such a cool tool. I hope it works really well. I hope it does actually improve people's lives. It looks like it's on track to do that. Even just asking it simple things like, how can I save money on my taxes? It's already producing interesting answers. So maybe give it a spin. See what you think. America.gov, big announcement from the Trump administration today. The president was very proud of it, too. I think, Jim, there was a clip. We may need to censor it, so I can't even play it. But the president said today that something to the effect of, this, people are already telling me this may be the biggest thing I've done as president. And he goes, if this is the biggest thing I've done as president, I've been a crappy president. He's in Trumpian fashion. He's like, yeah, it's a big deal, but I've done bigger things than this. But this is a big one. America.gov. Pretty cool. All right.

0: keeping an eye on. In Massachusetts, the left is really trying to destroy a man called Michael Disraeli. Michael Disraeli, we know his name now because he has been sharing his own identity in public. The left is trying to destroy him because he's the holdout juror in the Lindsey Clancy case. He's the guy. He's the Catholic father. He's a black man, which is really annoying to the media. They hate that detail. Who came out and he said, no, I don't think it's right to murder your children. And if you do, you should be held accountable for it. So that's why he was the holdout juror. We finally got a chance to hear his voice. He shared a video with Sean Hannity, a video. This is just him speaking to a camera. He shared this video with Sean Hannity and it premiered last night. This is what it sounded like.
1: Hi, my name is Michael Peggy Desrondville, also known as the Lone Juror. I know the whole focus has been on me, but we want to reel everything back and put the focus on the three angels that's at hand. The ones that can't speak for themselves, the ones that can't defend themselves, and the ones that can't fight the battles. And those are Cora, Dawson, and Callan. A little bit about me. I want to thank God for my Catholic faith. I want to thank God for blessing me with the ability to love my daughter. And I'm foremost, I would like to thank everyone, every individual that has supported me throughout this difficult situation. Your prayers, your emotional support, your psychological support is a tremendous to my heart that I feel, that I sense, that I know. I do want to thank you from the bottom of my heart.
0: Does that man sound crazy to you? Does he sound out of control? Does he sound like he wasn't listening to reason? That he was just acting like a lunatic inside the jury room? No. No, that guy just sounds like he's overflowing with decency. A commitment to justice. Did you notice how he emphasized something in there? In addition to his Christian faith, his Catholic faith. He's a father. He's got a daughter. We suspected as much. We saw photos of him holding a baby girl, and I thought at the time, I was like, I think that's his daughter. That may animate his judgment on this subject. He's aware of the precious gift that he has. So when he goes into a jury room and he's listening to this story about a mother strangling three children to death, Cora, Dawson, and Callan, he said, that can't stand. Just imagine being him. You know, the stories out of the jury room was that he was doing demonstrations on a water bottle. Remember that? He held a water bottle and he took the bands, apparently, that were used to strangle the children. He put the bands around the water bottle and he tried to demonstrate to the rest of the jury. You understand what you are abiding when you say that this woman is not guilty. Look at this. And the other jurors, what did they say about his behavior? It was crazy. What is he doing? He's insane. He was like demonstrating on a water bottle. What a psychopath. I'm listening to the most reasonable person that I've heard yet in the Lindsey Clancy saga. And Clancy's attorney today was attacking him, was in the courthouse trying to go after this guy. Listen, here's some of the summary over on the Fox News channel. This guy, Josh Ritter, who was analyzing what was happening inside of the courtroom today. Lindsey Clancy's defense attorney, Kevin Reddington, was attacking this holdout juror, Michael Disraeli. Listen.
2: Watching, it is really an extraordinary motion, what he's asking for here. He's not asking just to simply bring the juror in and further question him. He wants to do that. But in addition to that, he wants them to turn over his phone. He wants access to his text messages.
0: What?
2: They want videotape from inside of the courtroom. This is really a full-fledged investigation that they're asking to open up against a juror who's already done his duty, by the way. That's a question that no one has really addressed here, is does the court even have the power to order the things that's being asked for by the defense? This person served, they have been released. That means they're no longer under the jurisdiction of the court. How they expect to actually have him submit to any of this is beyond my understanding at this point.
0: So they're going after this guy. Boy, they really want to destroy him for telling the truth. For telling the

0: truth. And the more I hear from him, the more I am convinced the rest of the jury room was nuts. That they were overcome with some sort of bizarro psychosis. What's wrong with you? How come more people weren't on his side? Why was he the only one in that jury room arriving at this conclusion? I mean, obviously, having a daughter is a life-changing experience. Speaking from experience, by the way. I remember seeing my baby grow on an ultrasound for the first time and thinking, how could anyone kill their child? I was already pro-life. I became radically pro-life when I saw that image. That's my baby. But you don't have to have a child. I mean, you don't have to have a baby. Not everybody is blessed with one. You don't have to have a baby to arrive at the conclusion that murder is wrong. He knows. He knows it's wrong. You should pray for this man. Support this man. He's a decent man. And I'm glad to hear his voice. He's exactly who I thought he was. More ahead on The Vince Show.
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9: Here's your KZRG forecast. Some heavy rain could be on the way Wednesday night and Thursday, and Thursday night, keeping an eye on this. Much cooler weather at late week, mostly cloudy overnight, low 74. Partly sunny weather ahead Wednesday, a high of 88. Some showers and storms overnight Wednesday, could be some heavy rainfall totals. Lows around 70, and then Thursday, some rain and some thunder, especially mid to late afternoon, high 78. Some scattered rain showers on Friday, low 65, afternoon high 72. I'm meteorologist Mark Thibodeau in the KZRG Storm Center.
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0: We thank Chapter this half hour for supporting our program. And I got to tell you, you know, when I read a news story, the thing that I'm looking most closely at is who benefits from this? 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
0: Well, I'm not shocked at all to bring you this update. You know what it's time for?

0: that Venezuelan illegal alien who they told us was just a DoorDash driver delivering food and then he was shot by the cops for no reason whatsoever? Remember how when that story was developing, I said to you, you know what, chances are we're going to find out this guy was actually probably assaulting law enforcement when he got popped. Yeah, well, it turns out that's exactly what happened. Bill Malusian and his excellent reporting once again today, he's out with this breaking. The Venezuelan illegal alien DoorDash driver who was shot by ICE in Austin, Texas last week after a pursuit has now been charged by the Justice Department with assault on a federal officer. The feds say they've got ICE body camera footage showing Wilbur Rafael Garces Perez clipping an officer with his vehicle. That would be striking an officer with a deadly weapon as he fled the scene of the initial encounter. According to the federal complaint, the encounter began when ICE agents saw Perez's vehicle sitting in front of a restaurant, had its hazard lights on. They ran the plates, and guess what they learned? He had a deportation order. They initiated a traffic stop when he left the restaurant. Two ICE vehicles boxed him in. The encounter was cordial. Perez did give his ID. And then he asked if he could move his car before being arrested. ICE said no and told him, get out of the vehicle. He then rolled the window up, drove off. He hit an officer with his side mirror in the process. This began a roughly 8-minute pursuit. ICE chased him using lights and sirens. The original ICE agent with the body camera lost track and pulled off. His partner, the other ICE agent, then called him and told Garces Perez had just tried to ram him. So he shot him. He had no body cam during that shooting. Garces Perez agreed to be interviewed without an attorney after the shooting. He admitted to disregarding ICE's command to get out of the vehicle, and he drove away instead. The Justice Department says Garces Perez made his first appearance in federal court today. If convicted, he faces up to 20 years in federal prison. That's the story. Yeah, it always goes the same way, doesn't it? Doesn't it? You know the expression, the lie gets halfway around the world before the truth can get its pants on. That definitely happened yet again, but we didn't fall for it for a moment. You know, you saw that story come out and you immediately thought to yourself, this does not pass the smell test. I think the left is lying to me again. And sure enough, they were lying and they were doing a lot of water carrying for the illegal alien. Not so much for the American people who would like their country back, please. That would be really, really nice. Hey, thanks again to the vice president's team and our team for pulling off that amazing interview. What an honor it was to do that in such a historic place, going over to the White House, the executive office building over there. Very cool. If you haven't yet heard or seen the interview, or if you just like to see it in its entirety and share it with all of your great friends and family, you can do that. Go to rumble.com/Vince. Subscribe while you're there. It would be to your advantage, I promise you. We're always serving up truth bombs. Love doing that. And I'll be back with you tomorrow to do the same thing right here on The Vince Show.
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3: What a start to the postseason for the Yankees and the Padres. In the late game at San Diego, the Padres' Michael King is pitching a no-hitter in the sixth. San Diego leads the Cubs 7-0, getting three home runs off the Cubs starter Matthew Boyd. At Yankee Stadium, Ben Rice with four hits, including a solo homer and a grand slam. Yankees shut out Boston 9-0. In a wild card opener in Houston, the White Sox got out to a 5-0 lead in the fifth and defeated the Astros 6-3. The day started in Atlanta. Austin Riley with a three-run homer, bottom of the eighth to beat Philadelphia 5-3. The New York Giants released wide receiver Odell Beckham. In the WNBA playoffs, Indiana won at home to stay alive against Las Vegas, 15 assists for Caitlin Clark. And at New York, the Liberty, with 2-0 win, eliminated number one Minnesota, 1-8 shooting for Olivia Miles, the rookie of the year.
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6: American Idol, no more. I'm Chris DeMeo, Fox News. A former American Idol singer is convicted in his Ohio murder trial.
7: A jury in Miami County, Ohio, finding Caleb Flynn guilty on all nine counts, including aggravated murder.
8: We, the jury in this case, being duly impaneled and sworn, find the defendant, Caleb C. Flynn, guilty.
7: The judge revoking the 40-year-old's bond, setting a sentencing hearing for October 5th. Prosecutors say Flynn, a former American Idol contestant and pastor, fatally shot his 37-year-old wife, Ashley, at their Tip City home in February and staged the scene to look like a home invasion, pointing to thousands of texts between him and his mistress, Aaliyah Botner, as proof of a motive. Botner, who testified, reading messages Flynn sent her, including one stating he wanted his wife, quote, dead and gone.
6: That's Fox's Kristen Goodwin. President Trump meeting with tech leaders at the White House today. He shrugged off the possibility of regulating artificial intelligence and boasted about rebranding the technology super intelligence.
9: Well, I think I'm seeing tremendous self-policing, and they understand that they have to self-police.
10: President Trump surrounded by artificial intelligence leaders announcing they've just signed a voluntary White House accord on AI, a list of safety standards and commitments companies will hold themselves to as they attempt to grow the advancing tech responsibly.
11: Is this accord that everybody signed, is it binding in any way?
9: I think it's morally binding, yeah.
10: The move comes weeks after industry whistleblowers warned that AI could kill humanity within the next decade. Leading companies like OpenAI and Anthropic have called for regulatory guardrails. Democrats complained today's summit did not include states and parents who lost their children to depraved chatbots.
6: As Fox's Aisha Hosni reporting from the White House, Anthropic CEO Dario Amodei calling on developers to slow down. 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
12: Mostly cloudy tonight with an overnight low of 74. I'm Steve Smith. Here's what's trending on News Talk. KZRG, a new felony charge has been filed against the man who slipped out of police custody last week. 28-year-old Taryn Allen of Baxter is charged with aggravated escape after he got out of his handcuffs while being taken to the Cherokee County Jail. And to that, the child sex crime charge he was already facing. He was supposed to have had a court appearance yesterday, but those have been rescheduled. Allen was found after nearly 3 days on the run in the rural part of the county. Every mailbox is a Planned Parenthood.
13: And Missouri U.S. Senator Josh Hawley once again calling on Congress to ban the abortion pill known as mifepristone. He says these pills are mailed to patients and undermine state abortion restrictions. His legislation would also allow women who allege injuries from mifepristone to sue its manufacturers, a fight that he continues to make, saying that the FDA does need to limit that pill. But the FDA says it's safe when used as directed. I'm Cy Albright, News.KZRG.
12: Weatherman says get ready for heavy rain, the remnants of Hurricane Polo, plus some moisture from the Caribbean and the Gulf will combine into an atmospheric stream that will give us chances for more than 3 inches of rain as we move into the later part of the week. It will help with the drought, but could bring about some flash flooding. 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
14: Is in the air. 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The kids playing in the pile of leaves. The streets riddled with pumpkins. And your creepy neighbor putting out his Alice Cooper guillotine. Fall is upon us. And that means falling temperatures. Keep it here for weather updates. 102.9, 105.9, AM 1310. 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
19: Here's your KCRG forecast. We'll see a mainly cloudy sky into sunrise, a low of 74. Partly sunny weather ahead Wednesday, a high of 88. And a chance of showers and some thunderstorms overnight Wednesday. Might be some locally heavy rainfall in spots, a low near 70. Areas of rain and some thunder Thursday. Cooler weather, high 78. I'm meteorologist Mark Thibodeau in the KCRG Storm Center.
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22: Great radio stations across the land, along with CJ in for Sam. Polo's getting it done. It is the Joe Pags Show. Appreciate you stopping by. For me, when you see this terror plot that was thwarted in England, you might think to yourself, you know, that's all the way over in England. Not really worried about that. Royal Air Force Base, this, that, and the other. It shows a lackluster security system, for sure. We talked about it at length yesterday with Kay Hill, and it's done very well on YouTube. People are very interested in a story like that because it could happen here. It could happen fill in the blank anywhere. What did happen, though? And again, we talked about it. They were let out on bail like 24 hours later. They didn't even hold them. Could it have been a false flag? Was it really British nationals? Five British nationals were arrested. That's what they told us. But are they really British nationals? Are they originally from there? Are they immigrants to there? Are they from somewhere else? Well, Marco Rubio, the Secretary of State, has a lot to say about that. And I have a soundbite from him coming up in a second. I do want to give you a couple of quick hits, though, before we do that. I mentioned last hour about this guy Reddington, this lawyer for Lindsey Clancy. The lawyer is trying to do all he can to decimate one individual, anything he can, to drag this guy, this one lone sole juror that said she should be found guilty. He's doing all he can. The guy's a sore loser. This guy Reddington is like the guy who goes to play basketball and somebody said something wrong to him. He takes his ball and goes home. Kind of guy he is. Well, now he is literally questioning whether his client killed her three children. Now, that's been something that we all knew from the jump, from go. We all knew, okay, well, we all agree she killed the three children, but did she have postpartum psychosis, postpartum hallucinations? Was a man's voice telling her to kill the kids? But that was never a question. Even the jurors that found her not guilty, stupidly, they all believed that, yes, she's responsible for the deaths of her children, but that she wasn't of her sound mind. That's what they wanted to find her not guilty. Well, here's the headline from NPR. Could be fake. Lindsey Clancy's lawyer now questions whether she killed her three children. From today. It's by the Associated Press, so a higher level of possibility that it's fake. Lindsey Glantz's lawyer argued Tuesday today that there wasn't enough evidence to prove she killed her three children, a striking turn from a lengthy trial that focused more on her mental state than on whether she took their lives. Quote, this entire case is based on speculation, attorney Kevin Reddington said during the first hearing since Glantz's trial ended September 4th with a deadlocked jury. They were split 11-1 in her favor. During that trial, Reddington didn't dispute that Glantz killed the children at the family's home in 2023. Instead, the defense sought to persuade the jury that the 36-year-old former labor and delivery nurse was criminally responsible because of mental disease, a rare condition called postpartum psychosis. Now they want a donation. If you go to NPR.org and you read a story, something pops up and says they want a donation. No, you should give me money for reading this. But at Tuesday's hearing, Reddington sought to persuade Judge William Sullivan, the same judge who presided over the first trial, to acquit Glantz. There is, Reddington contended, not enough evidence that this woman killed those children. He pointed to matters ranging from her condition when she was found, badly injured and bleeding in the yard outside her home, to her lack of memory of what happened when she woke up in the hospital. At least for the first trial, for her now ex-husband and first responders testified that they arrived at the house and discovered she had tried to kill herself right after killing the children. Quote, where is the admission? Where does she say that she did this? Reddington asked, going on to recap his arguments that she also was psychotic and delusional at the time of her children's death. He didn't offer any alternative theories or evidence about who might be responsible. Prosecutor Shannon Buckingham called his argument laughable, pointing to various evidence raised during the trial. In court papers filed Monday, prosecutors recapped their arguments that there was enough evidence to convict Glantz. Prosecution maintains that Glantz now knew her actions were wrong when she used exercise bands to strangle 5-year-old Cora, 3-year-old Dawson, and 8-month-old Callan Glantz. They said she contrived to get her husband out of the house that evening by sending him to pick up medicine for one of their children and dinner for the family. Come on, man. So I keep on saying that this guy, Reddington, pretty good lawyer, doing all he can to get his client what he thinks is justice. He's wrong, but that's what he thinks. But to have the entire case, never question the allegation that she did it, and use the defense that she did it because she was nuts or psychotic or fill in the blank for a short amount of time, to now say there's no evidence that she did it, what? You think you're going to change the entire case that you presented or defense that you presented to the judge that heard it? I was just kidding the whole time? What I really meant to say is she didn't do it. There's no evidence. Come on, man. That's actually nuts. And another case that I did not follow. Back in the day, I would watch American Idol. I haven't watched it in a long time. American Idol was really good in the early years, like in the year 2002 or 3, whenever it started. It was really good. Like it was must-see TV. You did not want anybody to spoil who ended up winning, who didn't win, who made it, who didn't make it. It was really something new for us. Then, a few years in, they started to overproduce everything. The music tracks. Remember, they initially would come in for their auditions and just sing into a room with three judges. Randy Jackson, Paula Abdul, and Simon Cowell. Just walk in, sing. The acoustics of the room will tell us if you can sing. And then you start bringing a guitar. Oh, now we'll give you a piano. You can play the piano if you want. Up, now we'll give you a music backing track if you need. And then you can hear how the vocal is now compressed or somehow goes through some EQing. It's not what it used to be, so we stopped watching a long time ago. So I don't know that I know this guy, to be honest with you. Caleb Flynn is his name. Found guilty on all counts in his wife's murder. This is from News Nation. The jury came to his decision, an Ohio jury that is, found a former American Idol contestant and pastor Caleb Flynn guilty on all counts in the murder of his wife. The jury came to his decision after 3 hours of deliberations. Flynn was charged with aggravated murder, felony murder, felonious assault, and tampering with evidence in the killing of his wife, Ashley Flynn. Tears came down his face as the judge read the verdict. Members of Ashley Flynn's family were also seen crying after the jury's decision. Prosecutors alleged he killed her and then attempted to stage an incident as a burglary in order to start a new life with his mistress at the time. The sentencing hearing is set for October 5th. Flynn faces a potential sentence of life in prison without the possibility of parole. In closing arguments, the prosecution said Flynn wanted to be the victim, keep his job and his daughters, all while getting rid of his wife, so he made up a story about an intruder. The defense said prosecutors only found evidence that he was having an affair and that there was no proof beyond a reasonable doubt that he committed the murder. All the conversations between the side piece and Caleb are about getting a divorce, Flynn's defense attorney said, saying he only shows intent of leaving her and not planning a murder. Flynn's trial has heard testimony from 24-year-old Allega Botner, I guess, who said that she and Flynn were having an affair at the time of his wife's killing. Ashley Flynn was cherished by her church community. The couple had attended Christian Life Center in Dayton, Ohio, before her death. What the heck, dude? What the? I mean, I didn't watch the trial. I'll be honest with you. I give you guys all of my energy for 3 hours a day. Do the level best I can to give you great videos on YouTube and so on. Great videos over on the social media. I don't have it in me to sit and watch trials and watch the idiosyncrasies of the human brain and the human ambition and the human desire. I don't care. I'll be honest with you. Now, if it's a case like the Murdoch case, and I'll tell you this, I didn't watch that at all. My wife watched it and said, you should really watch this. This is unbelievable. And I ended up catching up. We watched some shows that caught us up on, and I get what happened there. I can't believe he's going to go back to trial, which is crazy to me. But in case I don't have it in me, I don't. To sit there 6 hours a day, 8 hours a day, I just don't. I try to bring the energy the best I can here. But it's disgusting to even think about what goes on here, what human beings will do to each other. Seriously. I mean, there are other things you can do. Leave. Break up. You know, go to court over who's going to get custody of the kids. I don't get it. I don't understand it. I'll be honest with you. I don't. That's an update on that. But I do want to give you the latest on what happened in England. Remember yesterday we talked about this. Five British nationals. And then we see a picture of them where their faces are all mosaiced. Then AI takes the mosaic off. I'm not going to show you that. It's in an AI rendering. But they don't look like, you don't say, oh yeah, look at those five British guys. I'd like to know where they came from. I'd like to know if they were born there. They first generation Brits? Are they people who came there from somewhere else and got their citizenship? What can we say about that? But what I know, no matter what they look like, no matter where they came from, is they're alleged to have planned a terror plot. They had three white vans that only were noticed by neighbors and not by the actual authorities at the Royal Air Force Base that they allegedly were plotting to bring terrorism to. And then we also know they were let out like 24 hours later. Again, that video is over on YouTube with Kay Hill from yesterday doing very well. Let me give you what Marco Rubio, our Secretary of State, had to say. He says that a foreign actor was involved.
0: Well, let me preface by saying that I have to be careful. There's some things I cannot say on the air for a lot of different reasons. Suffice it to say that what happened, what almost happened, what could have happened in the UK over the weekend is a very serious situation. It's one that clearly involves the hands of a foreign actor. I won't get into great detail about that yet. I do want to thank the authorities in the United Kingdom who have been very cooperative and on top of it. I know a lot of people are disturbed by the news that some of these people have been released on bail as a result. Some of the people are being investigated, and obviously we're engaging with them on all of that. But suffice it to say that beyond that, I would argue that they've been very cooperative and very helpful on something that's a very serious incident. And I think it ties us to the reality here, and that is we are dealing with elements in the world. And in the case of Iran, for example, who have openly threatened to attack American interests globally. We're going to always take that very seriously. There'll be repercussions for that if it ever were to happen or even attempted. But what happened this weekend could have been and was, I think, a very serious threat. And I want to thank the UK for their cooperation and their help on it. There's a lot more news that will come out on this in the days to come. But there's only so much I can say right now at this point about it other than this is a very serious thing. And it was responded to appropriately.
1: Mr. Secretary.
22: He was on Hannity. I would disagree with what he just said about thanking the British authorities. They really sucked at this. It had to be revealed by a neighbor on the way to a party, on the way back from a party, that there were three vans outside the Royal Air Force Base. President Trump was asked about this, and he's none too happy about these people being released on bail.
2: UK,
23: I'm just disappointed that they caught terrorists. They did a good job, and then they sort of let him go. I don't know. How do you give bail to a terrorist? So I don't know.
2: Was this a long-standing investigation?
23: A long-standing, yeah. We were involved in it. But as you know, your fellow countrymen, they let him go. So, well, they didn't let him go. They put him out on bail. I assume they have him watched closely. But these were serious people, seriously bad people, and they should not have done that. Yeah.
22: If you've got evidence that you've got five people that were planning to do terrorism at a Royal Air Force base. Let's take away the Royal. Here in the United States, they're going to do terrorism to an Air Force base, an installation, a fill in the blank. Why are they out on bail? Because, listen, I understand, what is it, the Sixth Amendment, offer that you got to have bail? Might be the Eighth. I don't have it in front of me. Sixth Amendment, certainly that you get proper representation. I think bail is part of that. That said, there are circumstances that you are trying to do something horrible, blow up an Air Force base, do something, take out some military members, completely change the entire neighborhood, because again, that lady lived nearby, to put them in fear of their lives. If you really were going to do that, that's the allegation anyway, you don't get bail, or you make the bail $100 million. All right, you get bail, $100 million, and you will let you out. I don't even know if they had to pay anything to get out on bail. Because here in this country, that was brought up yesterday, a lot of cashless bail, which means you just get out. So I don't know how much was spent, if anything. Hopefully it was a lot of money. But put that bail number so high that it would be out of reach for five guys allegedly planning to blow up some sort of a military installation in the UK. I don't understand what we're doing. How are they out? Doesn't make a lot of sense. Your thoughts on that, 888-941-PAGS, 888-941-7247, joepags.com. I continue that conversation with Jack Posobiec at the bottom of the hour, where he does get into some criticism of somebody that a lot of us like, Sarah Huckabee Sanders, but she makes a really bad decision to pinpoint and show somebody of a generation that our side wants votes from, that Charlie Kirk convinced to vote for us, our side, I'm not running, for some reason, she depicts somebody who's living on the dole and not working as some young white Gen Z guy. What a dumb move. And then when she was called out on it, she's like doubled down. Oh, I'll do what I want to do. Blah, blah. It doesn't make sense. So stick around for that at the bottom of the hour. 888-941-PAGS, 888-941-7247, joepags.com. 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
8: 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President Trump says he's offered Iran nothing following reports of possible sanctions relief. Officials are looking into a possible new ransom note related to the Nancy Guthrie disappearance.
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19: Here's your KZRG forecast. Some heavy rain could be on the way Wednesday night and Thursday night. Keeping an eye on this. Much cooler weather at late week. Mostly cloudy overnight, low 74. Partly sunny weather ahead Wednesday, a high of 88. Some showers and storms overnight Wednesday. Could be some heavy rainfall totals. Lows around 70. And Thursday, some rain and some thunder, especially mid to late afternoon, high 78. Some scattered rain showers on Friday, low 65. Afternoon, high 72. I'm meteorologist Mark Thibodeau in the KZRG Storm Center.
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22: Glad to have you. Thanks. I appreciate you stopping by the Joe Pag Show. Jack Pozobiec, part two at the bottom of the hour. Don't miss a second of that. Calls coming in from the home base in San Antonio. It's Derek. Derek, what's on your mind? Hi.
11: Yes. I was calling because I was saying that they should have given the bell the way they did the bell with President Trump, that dollar amount.
22: So what was it? What was the dollar amount?
11: It was something, I forget what it was. Remember the couple of cases he had and the one judge gave him, I don't even remember what the dollar, but it was just an astronomical amount of money, and it was kind of ridiculous. And I was always curious, did he get that money back, or I don't even know. Remember,
22: the only bond that I remember him having to pay was $200,000 in Fulton County, and I'm sure he would have gotten that back because I think that case has been completely thrown out now. But I mean, so what's the comparison between Trump and five terrorists, though, or alleged terrorists?
11: No, what I'm meaning is that I believe that the bond amount should have been, you know, like you said, something to where they could not have paid it, to where
22: yes,
11: they would be in jail as opposed to being released, you know?
22: 100%. No, Derek, I hear you, and I appreciate that. It seems like an interesting comparison. I get where you're laying down. The only bond that I can see, he had a $200,000 bond in Georgia. Now, there have been all sorts of civil rewards, you know, $100 million here and $5 million over there and this kind of stuff. But, I don't see the comparison between the two cases. I get where you're laying down. Eric, talk to me in Florida. Hi.
6: Hey, how you doing, Joe? Long-time listener, first-time caller.
22: Appreciate it.
6: Appreciate everything you do, brother.
22: Thank you.
6: I just wanted to throw my little two cents out there. I agree with you. I wish these guys were behind bars, but, you know, in my opinion, sometimes when you don't have a lot of intelligence, like probably British doesn't, the British don't, because they just let people run crazy. But sometimes you got to let the dogs loose and see, you know, where, if they find their way back home, if you know what I mean.
22: No, I do, but it's a high-profile case, Eric. You really think they're going to go back to home base and say, okay, we got out, let's go do some other terror?
6: I think,
22: you know?
6: We already know who probably, I think we already know, at least our intelligence knows, but there could be some others that are unknown and just not, you know, gathered in, and I'm hoping that that's what we're doing. I'm hoping we're saying, okay, you know, we're going and that we're keeping a close eye on them, and we're just kind of watching where they go, maybe who they talk to, gather some more intelligence to really get the big ring. That's my hope.
22: No, Eric, I hear you, and I that's a good hope. It's certainly a good hope to have, but I would think you keep them locked up. Maybe you interrogate them. I don't mean do anything torturous, but you interrogate them, and you try to figure out who sent them. These probably weren't the masterminds. They were the idiots that were going to do the alleged terror plot. So very interesting. I would rather they're behind bars. You question them and see what you can get out of them, and then you prosecute them if you got stuff on them. Keep it here. Jack Posobiec, part two, coming up.
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24: Fox News, I'm Ted Linder. The FBI has released its latest numbers from its Operation Summer Heat 2.0. FBI Director Kash Patel talking about it on Fox's Hannity.
25: We saw 125% increase in weapons seized. We saw 65% increase in fentanyl seized in Summer Heat 2.0. And we saw 35% increase in children found and located from summer heat from this year to last year's summer heat operations.
24: A graphic from the agency claims 5,000 weapons were recovered, nearly 700 kilograms of fentanyl seized, and almost 9,000 arrests made. Former American Idol contestant Caleb Flynn found guilty of murdering his wife, Ashley, after he alleged that someone broke into their home and shot her. Flynn's lead attorney, Patrick Mulligan, Tuesday.
26: He was upset, and I understand that, because I think he had expectations, and, it's disappointing.
24: Flynn's sentencing set for October 5th. He faces up to life in prison without parole. America's listening. Fox News.
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0: puts out a video the other day where he's surrounded by only black people doing good in the community. There isn't one white face, not one Hispanic face. There's not anybody other than he's surrounded by black people talking about how we should not have as many police officers. We should have more mental help or something and more community policing or some crap like that. But every single person, whether they were a firefighter or a police officer or a social worker, was a black person being shown in a positive light. And listen, there are a lot of black people in positive lights in reality. That's fine. But he doesn't show the rest of that community that they're even included in anything that he's trying to do. And nobody calls him out except for maybe a you and a me. But Sarah Huckabee Sanders is literally fighting to do the same thing that he's doing, and she doesn't understand it. She doesn't understand. She just fell for the okey-doke. That's what bothers me the most, I think.
1: Yeah. No, I think that's right. And to your point, right, it's why, you know, people, this is the same thing the communists always do. When I was just talking about how they use these euphemistic words to try to trick conservatives who don't understand what time it is, they'll say, well, it's diversity. Diversity is good. We'd like diversity. But where's the diversity for Brandon Johnson? So there's no diversity.
0: Don't have
1: there.
0: To have
1: so
0: it,
1: wait
0: yeah.
1: a minute. So wait a minute. So you start to realize that, wait a minute, it's actually diversity. When they say diversity, it's why you need that chapter. I think it's chapter 23 of the book, which is the vocabulary. It's like a translator. Oh, diversity just means anti-white.
0: Exactly,
1: so you're
0: right.
1: Diverse if you're anti-white. If you're, you know, if you're actually diverse. And by the way, you could go to a movie. The A-Team had diversity, okay? There's plenty of movies and shows and all sorts of things that have diversity in the past, but they don't like them because they're not anti-white. So if you understand that something's anti-white, which, by the way, we have a whole chapter on the anti-whites in the new book, that people can go and look and understand that this is the agenda, that so many times they say, well, why is this thing? That because your actual policy isn't equality or justice or any, or to your point, the quotas and fixing the discrepancies of the past, because you never do. No, it's just anti-white.
0: It's revenge is what it is. It's not about equality ever. It's about, but slavery. So you have to do all this now. It is Jack Posobiec. Go and follow Jack everywhere. P-O-S-O-B-I-E-C is how he spells his last name. Navy Intel Vet, New York Times bestselling anti-communist author. We love that. Unhumans, the second edition is out now. Socialist Revolution, I urge you to get it. It is out today. Jack, thanks for your friendship and always making time, brother. Keep on doing what you're doing. I really appreciate it.
1: Joe, you're a scholar and a patriot.
0: Appreciate you. We'll do it again very soon. That's going to do it for this one. We're back after this on the Joe Pag Show. Stay here.
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0: Your privacy is under attack every day. Authorities say a Kentucky officer ran the same two license plates 2,000 times. They belonged to the mother of his child. She had an order of protection against him. He didn't hack anything. He just typed in a plate. One of 120,000 cameras. The Washington Post found at least 50 more. Most were watching women. Audit logs show a police chief ran 600 searches on two plates. His exes and her teenage daughters. Here's what nobody says. A plate tells you what she drives. 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
6: Here's your KCRG forecast. Some heavy rain could be on the way Wednesday night and Thursday night. Keeping an eye on this. Much cooler weather at late week. Mostly cloudy overnight, low 74. Partly sunny weather ahead Wednesday, a high of 88. Some showers and storms overnight Wednesday. Could be some heavy rainfall totals. Lows around 70. And then Thursday, some rain and some thunder, especially mid to late afternoon, high 78. Some scattered rain showers on Friday, low 65. Afternoon, high 72. I'm meteorologist Mark Thibodeau in the KCRG Storm Center.
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0: Got Cahill from yesterday about those five. I just looked it up. It looks as though in Great Britain, they let you out and the bail is free. There is no bail. They just restrict your movements or something stupid. You don't have to pay anything to get out. Now, that's the latest from Grok. Grok says, generally speaking, in a case like this, there is no cash. There is no money. There's no bond to be set. That's nuts. Then why did you let them out? Crazy to me. Napolo, was it you earlier? You asked me why they're calling it super intelligence?
7: Yes.
0: Okay. It appears as though the president did this himself. CNBC reports Trump tries to rename AI super intelligence as polls show him sinking on key issue. Obviously going to be very biased, but just the headline shows you're going to be very biased as polls show him sinking.
7: But how does that help him?
0: I don't know. Let's see what it says. President Donald Trump ordered all executive branch departments and agencies to use the term superintelligence instead of artificial intelligence. The attempted rebrand comes weeks before the midterm election, which appears increasingly shaped by what polls show are Americans' concerns about the rapid advance of AI tech. Tech executives who met Trump at the White House for lunch appeared to sign a separate two-page document that Trump shared on his Truth Social account. It doesn't say the executive order announced by the White House after Trump hosted the lunch with a slew of AI leaders shows the president attempting to force rebrand for an industry that he's tightly embraced, even as Americans grow increasingly wary about the rapidly advancing tech. Multiple recent polls show majorities, blah, blah, blah, blah, blah. Trump signed the executive order titled Inaugurating the Era of Superintelligence to recognize the continuously advancing technological frontier and the limitless promise it offers to the American people, the White House said in a fact sheet. I have no idea. Polo, the answer is I don't know.
7: I mean, it just...
0: He has no clue.
7: I mean, I thought he was going to try to trademark it or something because I don't see the point. You know?
0: No, you know what he would have called it? He was going to trademark it. Come on.
7: Trump intelligence.
0: Of course.
7: Come on.
0: T.I. Exactly right.
7: There's already a rapper named T.I., so he probably not.
0: But also, T.I. was also Texas Instruments back in the day.
7: Oh, well, there you go.
0: So for me, I don't get it. Okay, you're going to force a rebrand. Don't know why. How does it help? I don't know. It's not like people are like, man, he really sucks on AI, but he's great on SI. I mean, I want that. You know what I mean?
7: You know what it reminds me of?
0: What?
7: It reminds me of like places that have a bad rap, so they change the name so they can use that stigma.
0: But I mean, we all know what it used to be.
7: Yeah. But I mean, just apartment complexes, like if like bad things happen there, they'll change the name and it's like, you know, they put a fresh coat of paint, and it's a new place.
0: Right.
7: So I don't know. It just seems
0: I don't get it.
7: Dumb.
0: Yeah, well, it doesn't. If it were advantageous by any means, I would tell you what it was. I'm not going to call it super intelligence.
7: Superficial intelligence.
0: So could be super duper. We could change it. Super duper duperty intelligence. I don't know. That is CJ. That is Polo. I'm Joe. That's going to do. We'll see you tomorrow. Have a good night.
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10: What a start to the postseason for the Yankees and the Padres. In the late game at San Diego, the Padres' Michael King is pitching a no-hitter in the sixth. San Diego leads the Cubs 7-0, getting three home runs off the Cubs starter Matthew Boyd. At Yankee Stadium, Ben Rice with four hits, including a solo homer and a grand slam. Yankees shut out Boston 9-0. In a wild card opener in Houston, the White Sox got out to a 5-0 lead in the fifth and defeated the Astros 6-3. The day started in Atlanta. Austin Riley with a three-run homer, bottom of the eighth, to beat Philadelphia 5-3. The New York Giants released wide receiver Odell Beckham. In the WNBA playoffs, Indiana won at home to stay alive against Las Vegas, 15 assists for Caitlin Clark. And at New York, the Liberty, with two games to none win, eliminated number one Minnesota, 1 of 8 shooting for Olivia Miles, the rookie of the year.
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11: A former Idol contestant found guilty. I'm Ted Lindner, Fox News. A verdict in the case on Tuesday against former American Idol contestant Caleb Flynn.
12: Verdict, count two, murder. ORC section 2903.02A, 2903.02D, and 2929.02B. We, the jury in this case, being duly impaneled and sworn, find the defendant, Caleb C. Flynn, guilty of murder as charged in count two of the indictment.
11: An Ohio jury finding Flynn guilty on all charges, including murdering his wife. Flynn accused of fabricating a break-in to his Ohio home, making himself look like the victim in order to allow him to keep custody of his daughters and be with his mistress. Flynn's lead attorney, Patrick Mulligan, says he'll likely appeal.
13: While we respect the system, certainly, we're disappointed. I fully anticipate that there will be a notice of appeal filed, and this decision will be tested thoroughly in the Court of Appeals.
11: Flynn cried as the verdict was read in court. President Trump announcing the launch of a brand new government website powered by artificial intelligence. The president describing the new America.gov as a platform that will help Americans navigate a range of federal government services and give more power to the people.
14: With America.gov, the federal government no longer stands in your way, and it stands only at your service. And that's what we're doing. We're simplifying it. We're glamorizing it. We're making it what it should be.
11: And the Supreme Court is allowing President Trump's administration to continue deporting people to countries other than their own for now. This is the justices consider whether the policy is legal. The High Court said it'll hear arguments on whether migrants must have a meaningful chance to object before being sent to countries where they have no ties. The order halts an appeals court ruling, at least for now. 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
11: Former Special Prosecutor Jack Smith brought back before a U.S. Senate committee to answer questions about prosecutions of President Trump following the 2020 election controversies. Fox's Eben Brown with more.
19: Republican members of the Senate's Judiciary Committee once again accused former Special Prosecutor Jack Smith for biased prosecution of President Trump following the 2020 election and the January 6th Capitol riot, with Missouri U.S. Senator Eric Schmidt calling Smith a not nice name. Minnesota U.S. Senator Amy Klobuchar tried defending him.
20: You are calling a witness a dirtbag.
21: I presented him with text messages about him wanting to meet with people that could have obviously been related to the prosecution that was coordinated with his office in Atlanta.
19: Some Republicans want Smith himself prosecuted for alleged targeted prosecutions of Republicans. Eben Brown, Fox News.
11: Lindsey Clancy back in court for a status hearing Tuesday, several weeks after her murder case ended in a mistrial due to a single holdout juror. The Massachusetts woman still facing murder charges for the deaths of her three children, whom she says she strangled while experiencing undiagnosed postpartum psychosis. Questions now on whether or not there'll be an appeal in the case.
22: If there was a discussion of a plea deal, I wouldn't say anything about it because it would be private between myself and attorney Mr. Cruz.
11: Lindsey Clancy's attorney, Kevin Reddington, speaking there. And a woman accused of spraying bullets at Rihanna and A$AP Rocky's home back in March, hitting a trailer. The celebrity couple was inside and a nursery their kids were in, was found mentally competent to stand trial by a judge on Tuesday. 36-year-old Ivana Lizette Ortiz of Orlando, Florida, has pleaded not guilty to numerous charges, including trying to murder the singing superstar. No one was injured, but bullets ripped through an Airstream trailer that Rihanna and A$AP Rocky were in at the time. Shots also struck the wall of a nursery their small children were in. I'm Ted Lindner. This is Fox News.
3: 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From sunrise to sunset, from clear skies to approaching storm fronts, we've got you covered. 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
6: Here's your KCRG forecast. We'll see a mainly cloudy sky into sunrise, a low of 74. Partly sunny weather ahead Wednesday, a high of 88. And a chance of showers and some thunderstorms overnight Wednesday. Might be some locally heavy rainfall in spots, a low near 70. Areas of rain and some thunder Thursday. Cooler weather, high 78. I'm meteorologist Mark Thibodeau in the KCRG Storm Center.
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1: We take it for granted when Trump is the president that you're going to have a president who loves this country, speaks about it with optimism. 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
2: Fox News, I'm Chris DeMeo. Former American Idol contestant Khalid Flynn found guilty for the February murder of his wife after calling 911 and claiming someone broke into their home and shot her. Flynn's attorney Patrick Mulligan after the verdict.
3: He was upset, and I understand that because I think he had expectations and, it's disappointing.
2: Sentencing is scheduled for next week. President Trump campaigning on lower crime as the FBI releases its latest data from Operation Summer Heat 2.0.
4: While I can't tell you who to go out there and who to vote for, what I can tell you is you may want to vote for people who don't want socialism. You may want people who don't want a police state. You may want to vote for people who back the blue, who fund law enforcement, who put terrorists and rapists and drug dealers in prison where they belong, and who manhunt people who wish to harm our way of life.
2: FBI Director Kash Patel on Fox's Hannity. 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
9: Here's your KZRG forecast. Some heavy rain could be on the way Wednesday night and Thursday night. Keeping an eye on this. Much cooler weather at late week. Mostly cloudy overnight, low 74. Partly sunny weather ahead Wednesday, a high of 88. Some showers and storms overnight Wednesday. Could be some heavy rainfall totals. Lows around 70. And then Thursday, some rain and some thunder, especially mid to late afternoon, high 78. Some scattered rain showers on Friday, low 65. Afternoon, high 72. I'm meteorologist Mark Thibodeau in the KZRG Storm Center.
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7: Guilty. I'm Chris DeMeo, Fox News. A former American Idol singer is convicted in his Ohio murder trial.
8: A jury in Miami County, Ohio, finding Caleb Flynn guilty on all nine counts, including aggravated murder.
9: We, the jury in this case, being duly impaneled and sworn, find the defendant, Caleb C. Flynn, guilty.
8: The judge revoking the 40-year-old's bond, setting a sentencing hearing for October 5th. Prosecutors say Flynn, a former American Idol contestant and pastor, fatally shot his 37-year-old wife, Ashley, at their Tip City home in February and staged the scene to look like a home invasion, pointing to thousands of texts between him and his mistress, Aaliyah Botner, as proof of a motive. Botner, who testified, reading messages Flynn sent her, including one stating he wanted his wife, quote, dead and gone.
7: As Fox's Kristen Goodwin. President Trump signing an executive order to change the phrase artificial intelligence to superintelligence. Fox's Kevin Cork in Washington explains why.
10: I believe they're going to be used for the good.
11: Now, the mandate applies directly to the executive branch and all of its agencies, and they now have 60 days to formalize superintelligence and the abbreviation SI into federal law. But not everybody's convinced that all this new tech is good. Anthropic continues to express concerns that autonomous capabilities could increase a potential for harm as errors or misalignment or security exploits could have real-world consequences. And, of course, it may come as no surprise that there are some Democrats like Alexandria Ocasio-Cortez, Sandy Cortez to some, who support an outright ban on superintelligence altogether.
7: And this comes as the president also announced the new AI-powered website designed to consolidate information from tens of thousands of federal web pages into a single searchable database called America.gov. Stocks taking a dive on Tuesday, the Dow finishing down 132 points, the Nasdaq and S&P also finishing lower. 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
13: Well, that's what he thinks, because I'm looking down at this guy who just washed his car, and I'm thinking, wouldn't it be funny if I rained on him? 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
7: Secretary of War Pete Hegseth preparing to deliver a speech in Quantico, Virginia on Wednesday, and there's going to be some fallout.
17: Secretary Hegseth is gathering enlisted and non-commissioned officers to announce as part of a State of the Force speech that he is doubling cuts to the number of positions reserved for generals and admirals in an effort to reduce the number of active duty four-star positions and National Guard general officers by 20%. The Pentagon says it's an effort to streamline its senior ranks. Hegseth has fired dozens of general officers since arriving at the Pentagon, often with no explanation.
7: As Fox's Jennifer Griffin in Washington, Hegseth approves reduction plans for the Army, Navy, Air Force, and the military's joint pool earlier this month. A union representing Transportation Security Administration officers says workers who check boarding passes and IDs will no longer be able to sit down while doing their job. Fox Business Network's Max Gordon explains why.
18: The TSA says that by standing rather than sitting, agents can better greet passengers while checking their IDs, be more vigilant while looking travelers in the eye, and that it'll keep agents from getting distracted. TSA officers are on a rotation at security checkpoints. They spend 15 minutes checking IDs and travel documents, 15 minutes helping passengers through scanners, and 30 minutes working the X-ray machine where they do get to sit. The move to take away chairs from TSA workers who check IDs has led to criticism from the TSA unions and from Democrats. On X, Democrats on the House Homeland Security Committee posted, "Republicans are dedicated to making life as miserable as possible for federal workers. Give them back their chairs."
7: And the policy change comes nearly 2 months after David Cummins took over as TSA administrator. In the AL wildcard, the Yanks and the White Sox each took game one, while in the NL wildcard, the Braves won the opening game of their series with the Phillies. I'm Chris DeMeo. This is Fox News.
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22: Here's your KCRG forecast. We'll see a mainly cloudy sky into sunrise, a low of 74. Partly sunny weather ahead Wednesday, a high of 88. And a chance of showers and some thunderstorms overnight Wednesday. Might be some locally heavy rainfall in spots, a low near 70. Areas of rain and some thunder Thursday. Cooler weather, high 78. I'm meteorologist Mark Thibodeau in the KCRG Storm Center.
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0: 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Stay ahead of the curve with the News Talk KCRG Morning News Watch 6 to 9 in the morning. 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
1: Fox News, I'm Ted Lindner. Former American Idol contestant Caleb Flynn found guilty of murdering his wife Ashley after he alleged that someone broke into their home and shot her. Flynn's lead attorney Patrick Mulligan after the verdict.
2: He was upset, and I understand that because I think he had expectations, and it's disappointing.
1: Caleb Flynn sentencing October 5th. Lindsey Clancy in court again Tuesday after a Massachusetts jury failed to reach a verdict on child murder charges earlier this month.
3: Her attorney, Kevin Reddington, now says prosecutors failed to prove Clancy did it. Reddington argued today that Clancy should be acquitted because police botched an investigation, including, quote, woefully deficient forensic evidence.
1: Fox's Brian Yenes. AL wildcard games Tuesday. The Yankees and White Sox each take game one of their series. In the NL wildcard, the Braves won their opening game of their series against the Phillies. The Padres blanked the Cubs. 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
7: Here's your KCRG forecast. Some heavy rain could be on the way Wednesday night and Thursday, and Thursday night, keeping an eye on this. Much cooler weather at late week, mostly cloudy overnight, low 74. Partly sunny weather ahead Wednesday, a high of 88. Some showers and storms overnight Wednesday. Could be some heavy rainfall totals. Lows around 70, and then Thursday, some rain and some thunder, especially mid to late afternoon, high 78. Some scattered rain showers on Friday, low 65. Afternoon, high 72. I'm meteorologist Mark Thibodeau in the KCRG Storm Center.
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0: all is in the air. The beautiful colors of the trees. The kids playing in the pile of leaves. The streets riddled with pumpkins. And your creepy neighbor putting out his Alice Cooper guillotine. Fall is upon us. And that means falling temperatures. Keep it here for weather updates. 102.9, 105.9, AM 1310. 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
12: 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I'm Ted Lindner, Fox News. President Trump announcing the launch of that brand new government website powered by artificial intelligence. The president describing the new America.gov as a platform that'll help Americans navigate a range of federal government services and give more power to the people.
13: With America.gov, the federal government no longer stands in your way, and it stands only at your service. And that's what we're doing. We're simplifying it. We're glamorizing it. We're making it what it should be.
12: Secretary of State Marco Rubio says America.gov will help Americans save time on tasks like filing passport applications. A verdict on Tuesday in the case against former American Idol contestant Caleb Flynn.
14: Verdict, count two, murder, ORC section 2903.02A, 2903.02D, and 2929.02B. We, the jury in this case, being duly impaneled and sworn, find the defendant, Caleb C. Flynn, guilty of murder as charged in count two of the indictment.
12: An Ohio jury finding Flynn guilty of all charges, including murdering his wife. Flynn accused of fabricating a break into his Ohio home, making himself look like the victim in order to allow him to keep custody of his daughters and be with his mistress. Flynn's lead attorney, Patrick Mulligan.
15: While we respect the system, certainly, we're disappointed. I fully anticipate that there will be a notice of appeal filed, and this decision will be tested thoroughly in the Court of Appeals.
12: Flynn cried as the verdict was read in court. AL wildcard games on Tuesday. The Yankees and White Sox each taking game one of their respective series. The Yankees defeating the Red Sox in New York 9-0. The White Sox defeated the Houston Astros 6-3. In the NL wildcard, the Braves won the opening game of their series against the Philadelphia Phillies 5-3. Padres blanked the Cubs in game one of their series 8-0. 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
16: I am Deanne Kellogg, the Practical Nursing Coordinator at Franklin Technology Center. I have a cohort starting in January. This will be the first class that will start in January and graduate in December from Franklin Tech. There's a nursing shortage out there, and the LPN fills that role. A school nurse, work in that nursing home, work at the hospital, home health positions, clinics, several different avenues for the licensed practical nurse. It is an accelerated program. Start in January and graduate in December. But the good part is they have June and July off. Go to the Franklin Technology Center website and fill out an application. Students that don't have to wait till an August start date. If you're ready to start, we're ready to accept your application.
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12: Former Special Prosecutor Jack Smith brought back before a U.S. Senate committee Tuesday to answer questions about his investigation of President Trump following the 2020 election controversies. Fox's Evan Brown with more.
9: Republican members of the Senate's Judiciary Committee once again accused former Special Prosecutor Jack Smith for biased prosecution of President Trump following the 2020 election and the January 6th Capitol riot, with Missouri U.S. Senator Eric Schmidt calling Smith a not nice name. Minnesota U.S. Senator Amy Klobuchar tried defending him.
17: You are calling a witness a dirtbag.
18: I presented him with text messages about him wanting to meet with people that could have obviously been related to the prosecution that was coordinated with his office in Atlanta.
9: Some Republicans want Smith himself prosecuted for alleged targeted prosecutions of Republicans. Evan Brown, Fox News.
12: Lindsey Clancy back in court for a status hearing Tuesday after her murder case ended in a mistrial earlier this month. Due to a single holdout juror, the Massachusetts woman still faces murder charges for the deaths of her three children, whom she says she strangled while experiencing undiagnosed postpartum psychosis. Her attorney, Kevin Reddington, asked if there would be an appeal in the case.
19: If there was a discussion of a plea deal, I wouldn't say anything about it because it would be private between myself and the attorney, Mr. Cruz.
12: And a woman accused of spraying bullets at Rihanna and A$AP Rocky's home in March, hitting a trailer. The celebrity couple was inside at the time, and the wall of a nursery that their kids were in was also struck. The woman, found mentally competent to stand trial by a judge on Tuesday. 36-year-old Ivana Lizette Ortiz of Orlando, Florida, has pleaded not guilty to numerous charges, including trying to murder the superstar singer. No one was injured in the shooting. I'm Ted Lindner. This is Fox News.
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21: Here's your KCRG forecast. We'll see a mainly cloudy sky into sunrise, a low of 74. Partly sunny weather ahead Wednesday, a high of 88. And a chance of showers and some thunderstorms overnight Wednesday. Might be some locally heavy rainfall in spots, a low near 70. Areas of rain and some thunder Thursday. Cooler weather, high 78. I'm meteorologist Mark Thibodeau in the KCRG Storm Center.
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2: Fox News, I'm Chris DeMeo. President Trump says the country's leading artificial intelligence companies have signed a safety accord with the administration.
3: Meta CEO Mark Zuckerberg says that means ensuring robust internal and external controls. President Trump says tech firms are also pledging to ensure communities benefit economically from new data centers being built.
2: Fox's Jared Halpern. President Trump campaigning on lower crime rates as the FBI releases its latest data from Operation Summer Heat 2.0.
4: While I can't tell you who to go out there and who to vote for, what I can tell you is you may want to vote for people who don't want socialism. You may want people who don't want a police state. You may want to vote for people who back the blue, who fund law enforcement, who put terrorists and rapists and drug dealers in prison where they belong, and who manhunt people who wish to harm our way of life.
2: FBI Director Kash Patel on Fox's Hannity. 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
10: Here's your KCRG forecast. Some heavy rain could be on the way Wednesday night and Thursday, and Thursday night. Keeping an eye on this. Much cooler weather at late week. Mostly cloudy overnight, low 74. Partly sunny weather ahead Wednesday, a high of 88. Some showers and storms overnight Wednesday. Could be some heavy rainfall totals. Lows around 70, and then Thursday, some rain and some thunder, especially mid to late afternoon, high 78. Some scattered rain showers on Friday, low 65. Afternoon, high 72. I'm meteorologist Mark Thibodeau in the KCRG Storm Center.
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0: world.
1: President Trump says Tehran only wants to make a deal right now because they are losing so badly. Oil prices will soon be dropping down as soon as the war is over.
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9: Guilty. I'm Chris DeMeo, Fox News. A former American Idol singer is convicted in his Ohio murder trial.
10: A jury in Miami County, Ohio, finding Caleb Flynn guilty on all nine counts, including aggravated murder.
11: We, the jury in this case, being duly impaneled and sworn, find the defendant, Caleb C. Flynn, guilty.
10: The judge revoking the 40-year-old's bond, setting a sentencing hearing for October 5th. Prosecutors say Flynn, a former American Idol contestant and pastor, fatally shot his 37-year-old wife, Ashley, at their Tip City home in February and staged the scene to look like a home invasion, pointing to thousands of texts between him and his mistress, Aaliyah Botner, as proof of a motive. Botner, who testified, reading messages Flynn sent her, including one stating he wanted his wife, quote, dead and gone.
9: That's Fox's Kristen Goodwin. President Trump signing an executive order to change the phrase artificial intelligence to super intelligence. Fox's Kevin Cork in Washington explains why.
12: I believe they're going to be used for the good.
13: Now, the mandate applies directly to the executive branch and all of its agencies, and they now have 60 days to formalize super intelligence and the abbreviation SI into federal law. But not everybody's convinced that all this new tech is good. Anthropic continues to express concerns that autonomous capabilities could increase a potential for harm as errors or misalignment or security exploits could have real-world consequences. And of course, it may come as no surprise that there are some Democrats like Alexandria Ocasio-Cortez, Sandy Cortez to some, who support an outright ban on superintelligence altogether.
9: This comes as the president also announced the new AI-powered website designed to consolidate information from tens of thousands of federal web pages into a single searchable database called America.gov. Stocks taking a dive. Yesterday, the Dow finishing down 132 points, the NASDAQ and S&P 500 also lower. 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
14: 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I work at the front desk. Here's a review from one of our patients. I won the Mother's Day contest on the radio for teeth whitening, and I would 10 out of 10 recommend this place. 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I love it. I love it. And I can actually say I'm a witness to it because When I was younger, my teeth were not as straight as they are now. 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They love it because it works around their schedule.
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0: A federal prosecutor reopening an investigation into an alleged gang rape at Cornell University.
1: The young woman is a former Cornell student. She says that she was plied with drugs and booze at a frat house in 2024 against her will. Then she claims she was gang raped by the frat brothers for hours. One of those frat brothers that she named in her lawsuit is Scott Kretzmer. Kretzmer's lawyer says that he was not at all involved. His client passed a drug test. 2 years ago, the frat brothers were not charged because prosecutors say the woman called Jane Doe in court papers, denied she was drugged or drunk without her knowledge. And she told police at the time that the sex with the frat brothers, well, it was consensual.
0: Fox's Eric Sean. A union representing Transportation Security Administration officers says workers who check boarding passes and IDs will no longer be able to sit down while doing their job.
2: The TSA says that by standing rather than sitting, agents can better greet passengers while checking their IDs, be more vigilant while looking travelers in the eye, and that it'll keep agents from getting distracted. TSA officers are on a rotation at security checkpoints. They spend 15 minutes checking IDs and travel documents, 15 minutes helping passengers through scanners, and 30 minutes working the X-ray machine where they do get to sit. The move to take away chairs from TSA workers who check IDs has led to criticism from the TSA unions and from Democrats. On X, Democrats on the House Homeland Security Committee posted, "Republicans are dedicated to making life as miserable as possible for federal workers. Give them back their chairs."
0: That's Fox Business Network's Max Gordon. The policy change comes nearly 2 months after David Cummins took over as TSA administrator. In the AL wildcard, the Yankees and the White Sox each took game one, while in the NL wildcard, the Braves and Padres won the opening games of their series. I'm Chris DeMeo. This is Fox News.
3: That wonderful annual Christmas in the air. It'll cost you. Your teenager orders a frilly fall drink with a donut topper for her idea of a candid photo op using an overpriced vintage disposable camera. $25. And an attitude if you don't comply. But weather reports from the station that empathizes? Well, no. Those are free. Weather reports. 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
5: Here's your KCRG forecast. We'll see a mainly cloudy sky into sunrise, a low of 74. Partly sunny weather ahead Wednesday, a high of 88. And a chance of showers and some thunderstorms overnight Wednesday. Might be some locally heavy rainfall in spots, a low near 70. Areas of rain and some thunder Thursday. Cooler weather, high 78. I'm meteorologist Mark Thibodeau in the KCRG Storm Center.
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2: The genius of Marxism isn't the workability of the ideology, because it's unworkable. 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It's impracticable. 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Marxism isn't affordable. It's impoverishing. It's not about equality. It's about destitution.
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3: Fox News, I'm Ted Lindner. Lindsey Clancy was in court again Tuesday after a Massachusetts jury failed to reach a verdict on child murder charges earlier this month. Her attorney shifting strategies now, claiming prosecutors failed to prove she killed her children.
4: Her attorney, Kevin Reddington, now says prosecutors failed to prove Clancy did it. Reddington argued today that Clancy should be acquitted because police botched an investigation, including, quote, woefully deficient forensic evidence.
3: Fox's Brian Yenis. The AL wildcard games on Tuesday saw the Yankees and White Sox each taking game one of their respective series. The Yankees defeating the Boston Red Sox in New York 9-0. The White Sox defeated the Houston Astros 6-3. In the NL wildcard, Braves won the opening game of their series over the Phillies 5-3. The Padres blanked the Cubs in game one of their series 8-0. 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
5: 0% chance of rain and clear skies all day.
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10: Here's your KZRG forecast. Some heavy rain could be on the way Wednesday night and Thursday, and Thursday night, keeping an eye on this. Much cooler weather at late week, mostly cloudy overnight, low 74. Partly sunny weather ahead Wednesday, a high of 88. Some showers and storms overnight Wednesday. Could be some heavy rainfall totals. Lows around 70, and then Thursday, some rain and some thunder, especially mid to late afternoon, high 78. Some scattered rain showers on Friday, low 65. Afternoon, high 72. I'm meteorologist Mark Thibodeau in the KZRG Storm Center.
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11: 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I'm Ted Lindner, Fox News. Verdict on Tuesday coming down in the case against former American Idol contestant Caleb Flynn.
12: Verdict, count two, murder. ORC section 2903.02A, 2903.02D, and 2929.02B. We, the jury in this case, being duly impaneled and sworn, find the defendant, Caleb C. Flynn, guilty of murder as charged in count two of the indictment.
11: In an Ohio jury found Flynn guilty of all charges, including murdering his wife. Flynn accused of fabricating a break into his Ohio home, making himself look like the victim in order to allow him to keep custody of his daughters and be with his mistress. Flynn's lead attorney, Patrick Mulligan, says, what's next?
13: While we respect the system, certainly, we're disappointed. I fully anticipate that there will be a notice of appeal filed, and this decision will be tested thoroughly in the Court of Appeals.
11: Flynn cried as the verdict was read in court. President Trump announcing the launch of a brand new government website powered by AI. The president described the new America.gov as a platform that will help Americans navigate a range of federal government services and give more power to the people.
14: With America.gov, the federal government no longer stands in your way, and it stands only at your service, and that's what we're doing. We're simplifying it. We're glamorizing it. We're making it what it should be.
11: Secretary of State Marco Rubio says America.gov will help Americans save time on tasks like filing passport applications. AL wildcard games Tuesday. Yankees and White Sox each taking game one of their series. Yankees defeated the Red Sox 9-0. The White Sox defeated the Astros 6-3. In the National League wildcard, the Braves won the opening game of their series against the Phillies 5-3. And the Padres blanked the Cubs 8-0. 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

0: fall is in the air. The beautiful colors of the trees. The kids playing in the pile of leaves. The streets riddled with pumpkins. And your creepy neighbor putting out his Alice Cooper guillotine. Fall is upon us. And that means falling temperatures. Keep it here for weather updates. 102.9, 105.9, AM 1310. 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
1: Fox News, I'm Chris DeMeo. The U.S. military says it's completed the withdrawal of its troops from Iraq, but some officials remain concerned.
2: Security experts warn leaving Iraq could allow Iran to expand its own influence there and perhaps allow ISIS to make a comeback too. 4,500 Americans have died in Iraq since the U.S.-led invasion of 2003.
1: Fox's Jonathan Savage in London. U.S. forces departed in 2011, but 3 years later, Iraqi authorities invited a smaller-led U.S. mission back to fight ISIS. The Supreme Court rules the Trump administration can deport people to countries other than their own for now.
3: The order lifts an appeals court decision that found migrants must have a chance to object, but it's not a done deal yet. The High Court will take up the case for oral arguments in December.
1: Fox's Anita Vogel. 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
12: Here's your KZRG forecast. Some heavy rain could be on the way Wednesday night and Thursday, and Thursday night, keeping an eye on this. Much cooler weather at late week, mostly cloudy overnight, low 74. Partly sunny weather ahead Wednesday, a high of 88. Some showers and storms overnight Wednesday, could be some heavy rainfall totals. Lows around 70, and then Thursday, some rain and some thunder, especially mid to late afternoon, high 78. Some scattered rain showers on Friday, low 65, afternoon high 72. I'm meteorologist Mark Thibodeau in the KZRG Storm Center.
0: No matter where the road takes you today, remember the news that matters to you is changing fast. News top and bottom of each hour. Breaking news at once. KZRG. No fear, just facts. This is America's First News, This Morning with Gordon Deal.
13: Thanks for being with us. Welcome into Wednesday, September 30th. Gordon Deal with Nicole Murray. Some of our top stories and headlines. Trump and AI executives sign a voluntary safety agreement. Text messages emerge in the Cornell University gang rape case. Defense Secretary Pete Hegseth reportedly will announce a 20% cut to the ranks of senior officers like generals and admirals. An adult male named Backpack is the winner of the 12th annual Fat Bear Week competition that celebrates Katmai National Park in Alaska. Four more wild card playoff baseball games today. And the middle schooler who led a wildly successful diaper drive in Phoenix. Her story in about 20 minutes. exclusive report from Axios finds that OpenAI, Anthropic, and security researchers are investigating tens of thousands of incidents in which their frontier models took steps that outside evaluators would consider problematic. It's not just the handful of incidents that have been made public. Here's Madison Mills, senior AI reporter at Axios. Madison, what are you hearing?
14: Yeah, we're hearing that there are tens of thousands of incidents that AI companies, the biggest ones in the world, are investigating. And previously, we thought this number was just in the dozens. So really, the big picture here is the scale of incidents is much larger than was previously known before we broke this story. And another takeaway here is, you know, what is an incident? That can really range in severity. It can be anything from an agent kind of acting on its own without a human prompting it. It can be as bad as an agent escaping a sandbox, getting access to the internet when it wasn't originally given access. So there's a wide range in what these incidents could look like. Not all of them are this kind of sci-fi worst case scenario, but they're certainly concerning for a lot of the AI safety advocates that I talk to.
13: When we talk about sandbox, we talk about like a testing arena, essentially, right?
14: Mm-hmm. Yeah, that's exactly right. And one that is typically not given any form of internet access intentionally.
13: Okay. Explain, I guess, some of the episode examples that you found here.
14: Well, not only are there recent episode examples that we've found, in fact, the AI companies have started disclosing them because the parties that were impacted have started disclosing them. So some of the latest examples are this Australian government breach. Private medical data was accessed by agents as part of that. You also had ChatGPT user images leaked. So for anyone who has not remembered to toggle off training data in their ChatGPT settings, they were vulnerable to this leak. Over 50 user images that were just pictures people had uploaded to chat for whatever reason were leaked online, and the company is still working to remove those incidents. I'm told that the incidents in the tens of thousands that we reported mirror the severity of the Australian Medicare breach, which, you know, is actually considered a lower severity event in the AI world because it's not a big hack. It's just something where an agent did something that a human didn't necessarily prompt or want it to do.
13: Well, we're speaking with Madison Mills, senior AI reporter at Axios. The story is called Top AI Companies Probing Tens of Thousands of Security Incidents. It's an exclusive story. How comfortable can we be here that the likes of AI or OpenAI and Anthropic are able to manage all these or shut them down or do whatever they do?
14: I mean, that is one of the biggest takeaways, too. I've talked to so many researchers the past couple of months who've told me that the technology is getting better at such an exponential rate that it's just challenging for them to even, you know, catch up with the technology. One person described it to me as sort of looking for an incident is like looking for something in the ocean, right? Like the internet is so massive, it's really challenging to find corners of the web where an agent may have misbehaved. And frankly, a lot of the time, and some of the time, I should say, agents are smart enough to delete any of their previous work so that humans can't keep track of them. And that's a burgeoning problem that sources are continuing to bring up to me as well. So even the top experts in the world are increasingly having trouble monitoring the technology that they are supposed to be the best at monitoring.
13: Boy, that was the crux of the announcement from OpenAI, right? That some of these models were being deceptive about what they had done.
14: Yes, exactly. And, you know, again, this ranges in severity. OpenAI had disclosed this Hugging Face breach, which was the, you know, biggest example of a worst case scenario that we publicly know about. That was when an agent breached into a private company and got access to their AI library. That is the worst example that we know of publicly. Again, the sources I have don't see any evidence of additional incidents of that magnitude at this time. But as I mentioned, we don't have clarity on these incidents yet. So it's very difficult for us to, you know, plainly say 100% certain that there's nothing as bad as Hugging Face out there because even the researchers in charge of answering that question don't know the answer.
13: Well, thanks, Madison. Madison Mills, senior AI reporter at Axios. 20 minutes now in front of the hour. On This Morning, America's First News. Coming up next, a teacher catches grief for how they used AI.
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13: Thanks for being with us. Hey, it's Wednesday, which means it's time for another episode of our video series, When the Mic is Off. Hosting today, should you bring your morning cup of coffee into a job interview? Nicole and I discuss it on Instagram, TikTok, Facebook, and X. Make sure you're following us for all of our latest videos. Just search for This Morning with Gordon Deal. It's time now for the mic drop with This Morning's Mike Gavin.
29: Good morning. Well, there are a few things that make our blood boil more than when we feel like someone isn't trying or they're pulling a fast one on us. We have a couple of those stories to talk about today. Let's start with the hot topic of the moment, AI. We know that plenty of teachers are using the tech to help prepare classroom lessons these days, and some aren't even trying to hide it anymore. A Reddit user's post went viral, showing a picture of the writing guide they got for an essay assignment. Not only was the writing guide made using AI, but the teacher just printed it out and copied the screenshot, including Google's AI overview, the Ask Anything search box, and many other telltale signs. Commenters mostly blasted the laziness, the bad print job, and the general apathy of this person who's supposed to be educating our kids.
13: Whoa.
29: Yeah.
13: Whoa.
29: Now, look, you know, I live with a teacher, and I know that they, you know, that the teachers are stretched awfully thin these days, and they need all the help they can get. And certainly the one that I know, she uses artificial intelligence to help prepare. But this idea that you're just going to, you know, just kind of, you know, plug in a screenshot, yeah, and print it out and just hand it out. That's the ultimate of laziness, I feel like.
13: Yeah. Can we just like dress it up a little bit?
29: Yeah.
13: Make it seem like it came from like a, you know, a source you really worked with.
1: looked at,
29: yeah,
1: examined, tested.
29: As a teacher, I feel like you just kind of like lose the respect of your kids. Like, there's not only, you know, forget about whether the proper stuff was on there for, you know, that the kids needed.
1: Yeah.
29: But this idea that like you're showing your kids that you don't care and you're not going to try and you're just phoning it in. You want to at least present that, yeah, that you're trying and that you have some authority over your class.
1: Or are you just a cutting edge teacher who knows really how to embrace today's technology and use it in the classroom?
29: So you're working more efficiently? Is that what you're saying?
1: Maybe.
29: Like, why bother? You know, like, yeah, look, you know I'm using AI. We both know it. I'm just going to print it out.

0: print it out and, you know, we're just going to live with it.
1: Well, you know, when you're a teacher and you do this, you just open the door for students essentially to use AI back at you.
0: Yeah.
1: Right? In writing this essay.
0: There's that as well. Yeah. Yes. And we know food labels make all kinds of claims about being healthy in the hopes that we'll buy before we investigate any of that. Rarely, though, is the deception as blatant as this. A Whole Foods customer posted a video to TikTok explaining that she's been buying organic 365 ranch dressing from the store for years. And on the front of the bottle, the label claims that it's made without canola or soybean oil. She then turns the bottle around to show the ingredient list, and lo and behold, the first two ingredients are soybean and or canola oil. She says she brought the bottle to a manager's attention, who promptly took it from her and placed it back in the fridge. Commenters called it everything from deceptive to incompetence to gaslighting. Many said they don't trust anything the labels say, and one said that the whole store has turned into AI Foods. Now renamed Whole Foods AI Foods.
1: Yeah. Got it.
0: Yeah, yeah.
1: I suspect, I'm just guessing here, that there are certain levels that were not reached in the use of, say, soybean and canola oil, and therefore you can use that label?
0: Yeah.
1: There's some sort of technical definition of, you know, how many parts per million or something, you know, that it didn't reach that level. That's the only thing I can guess.
0: But
1: here,
0: would they be the first two ingredients? Those are generally the ingredients that are the most, right? Those are the biggest ingredients are the ones that they put first. They're generally in order of kind of how prevalent they are in something. I mean, it was probably just what it probably was some sort of a labeling error or something along those lines. I don't think they were intentionally trying to deceive in the situation. There was somewhere along the line, somebody wasn't talking to each other and a mistake was made. I probably most likely
1: incorrect label on the wrong bottle or something like that.
0: Yeah, it's possible.
1: Thank you, Mike. 13 minutes now in front of the hour.
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12: Here's your KCRG forecast. Some heavy rain could be on the way Wednesday night and Thursday, and Thursday night. Keeping an eye on this. Much cooler weather at late week. Mostly cloudy overnight, low 74. Partly sunny weather ahead Wednesday, a high of 88. Some showers and storms overnight Wednesday. Could be some heavy rainfall totals. Lows around 70, and then Thursday, some rain and some thunder, especially mid to late afternoon. High 78. Some scattered rain showers on Friday. Low 65. Afternoon high 72. I'm meteorologist Mark Thibodeau in the KCRG Storm Center.
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1: Thanks for being with us. Car shoppers are paying more than ever for new models, and after they make the purchase, Americans are spending record amounts on the upkeep of those vehicles. According to a new study released by Insurify, Americans are spending more than $5,800 a year on upkeep. That includes what they spend on gas, insurance, maintenance. USA Today examined Insurify's list of the states where it costs the most to own and maintain a vehicle. Number one is Georgia, where total average ownership costs are more than $7,600 a year, including $3,100 for insurance. Second on the list is Maryland. Then there's Wyoming, Mississippi, and Missouri in the top five. 8 minutes now in front of the hour on This Morning. Once again, here's Nicole Murray.
2: And now, the three big things you need to know. Number one.
3: President Trump has hosted various AI tech leaders at the White House, where the group reportedly signed a voluntary safety pact, agreeing to self-regulate the technology.
4: I just have to do what's right. All I can tell you is that these big, powerful, very rich, very smart companies are going to be making massive contributions to communities.
3: The Trump administration has also launched an AI tool aimed at streamlining government services at America.gov.
2: Number two.
3: Excerpts of text messages exchanged by a defendant in the Cornell University gang rape case and the woman who claims she was assaulted have been published by CBS News a day after New York prosecutors said they were reopening a criminal investigation. Attorney Jeremy Saland, who represents one of the fraternity brothers, spoke on ABC News.
5: I can't speak to the other people, but solely as to my client, he is unequivocally innocent. And if he saw anything that he thought was wrong or dangerous, he would have reported it. But what he saw did not rise to that level.
3: Transcripts show that Jane Doe told campus police shortly after the 2024 incident that, quote, I can say with 100% confidence I was raped.
2: Number three.
3: An on-duty Kentucky state trooper has been fatally shot while conducting a traffic stop on a Warren County highway. Public information officer Caden Parker honoring Hayden Phillips.
6: Those who worked alongside of Hayden knew him as someone people could actually count on, both professionally and personally. He would actually do anything for anybody in this room at any time.
3: Phillips added that a suspect has been taken into custody and is being charged with murder. Three Florida counties have declared states of emergency amid the spread of dengue fever in the state. Health officials say a total of 190 cases have been confirmed. A woman has been arrested after allegedly leaving her four children at home alone while she took a cruise. 29-year-old Natalie Belizaire from North Miami Beach is being charged with child neglect. iPhone customers are not happy. The New York Post reports that the nearly $1,200 device has shown signs of discoloration around the three rear cameras days after purchase.
1: Whoa. That's why I am proudly sticking with my iPhone 11.
3: Look at you living in the, what, the Stone Ages? Is that what the people say?
1: Yeah, something like that. This is my daughter's hand-me-up.
3: Hand-me-down. Okay.
1: I'm not sure which way it goes. She got the upgraded model. Dad did not.
3: Is Dad going to upgrade anytime soon?
1: Hell no. 6 minutes in front of the hour.
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1: Thanks for being with us. A middle school kid in Arizona recently completed her fifth annual diaper drive to benefit a food bank in Phoenix. An entire U-Haul truck of donated diapers arrived after the organizing efforts of a 12-year-old named Sloan. This year's goal for the group, called Nourish Phoenix, was 22,500 diapers. She wound up with more than 30,000. She's been organizing the drive since she was just 7 years old. This year, the Huggies, Pampers, and Blueies kept pouring in until there was hardly any room to even walk around in her house. Sloan had learned of the need after volunteering at the food and clothing bank. While stocking food parcels, she noticed a section of the shelves was bare. After asking why, she was told that it was where the diapers were and that they were always among the most requested items and that they had already run out. And that's where her approach to getting donated diapers began. That'll do it for this hour. For Nicole Murray and Mike Gavin, I'm Gordon Deal. Thanks for listening to This Morning, America's First News.

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4: 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And an attitude if you don't comply. But weather reports from the station that empathizes? Well, no. Those are free. Weather reports. 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
8: Thanks for spending time with us. 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That's why these restaurants carefully watch what we throw away. It's a story by Heather Haddon, reporter at The Wall Street Journal. Heather, what's trending?
9: Buffets still exist. Golden Corral is the nation's largest buffet chain. And, you know, the pandemic was not kind to buffets. So I wouldn't say this is a huge booming category. And to make it work, you really have to study every little ounce of food you're serving. But obviously, you know, probably a lot of people know buffets in Las Vegas. They continue. There's a whole history of buffet chains in the U.S., but Golden Corral is the one that is still surviving. And the way it does it is by really being maniacal about what it serves.
8: Yeah. And what it throws out. I thought that was interesting.
9: Yeah. So they, talking to the CEO, they say they study both what people eat and what they throw out. And why they do that is if people are throwing out a lot of certain type of food, that shows that something is wrong with it. It's being made improperly, or it's not hot enough or something. And they want to minimize that because they do not want to waste food. It's so crucial that what they serve, people eat. And so they will look at, yeah, what people throw out and make changes based on it.
8: Wow. I mean, they actually like physically look in the trash, I guess. I don't know. It's the only way to do it, I guess.
9: I guess so.
8: And then I guess for Golden Corral, you mentioned, they have these modules at the buffet. It's not, as you said, they're necessarily trying to hide pricier items, but explain what happens there.
9: Yeah, they call them meal modules. And so say you have shrimp. Shrimp is very expensive. You're going to serve that, you know, with maybe some hush puppies or fries. Meatloaf will be paired with potatoes. So you try to pair those more expensive proteins with some cheaper offerings, you know, sides, vegetables, starches. And, you know, they say they don't hide anything, but in a lot of ways, those meals make sense. That's naturally what you might want to do, but it also helps spread out some of the costs of the really high cost items from the lower cost items with the lower cost items.
8: All right. We're speaking with Heather Haddon, restaurant reporter at the Wall Street Journal. The story is called How America's Biggest Buffet Chain Cracked the Math of All You Can Eat. She zeroed in on Golden Corral. They're not the only ones, obviously, in the buffet space. Who else is, I guess, at least trying something here?
9: Well, I talk more about all-you-can-eat deals, which a lot of chains or some, you know, sit-down chains are trying to do. Red Lobster famously had endless shrimp. They stopped it after they went bankrupt, but now they've brought it back in a limited time form because they say they've figured out how to run it better this time and people like it and they're trying to make money off of it and to continue Red Lobster. Olive Garden has brought back its all-you-can-eat pasta bowl, which they do annually and have said that it's really helpful to bring back customers. We had Cracker Barrel with all-you-can-eat pancakes over the weekend. So, yeah, these are things that restaurant chains will kind of pulse in and then maybe pull back on. But it's helpful to create brand buzz and get people into their tables.
8: Yeah. What about all the costs, though, that these restaurants are facing?
9: Yeah, it's hard to run these, right? Look what happened to Red Lobster. They didn't run it well the last time. They say they've learned from their experiences. They have tiered pricing now, so higher cost markets will be more expensive for that set price than lower cost markets.
8: Thanks, Heather. Heather Haddon, reporter at the Wall Street Journal. 30 minutes now after the hour on This Morning, America's First News.

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1: We take it for granted when Trump is the president that you're going to have a president who loves this country, speaks about it with optimism. 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It is meaningful when the leader of the free world speaks with a free-flowing love for the country that he represents without apology.
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2: Fox News, I'm CJ Papa. President Trump says there's now a morally binding joint agreement on AI safety standards.
3: We automatically have regulation with the Department of Justice, the FBI, all of that. But the self-regulation is very important.
2: Heart-stopping moments in the skies of the Middle East. An Israel-bound flight diverted to Saudi Arabia.
4: The Times of Israel saying that the Boeing plane took an unexpected nosedive, dropping around 18,000 feet in just under a minute. Passengers say two pilots began brawling in the cockpit, with one being stabbed.
2: Fox's Todd Pyro, Fly Dubai, says all passengers are safe. U.S. Central Command says it completes the orderly departure of U.S. forces and equipment from Erbil Air Base in northern Iraq, marking the end of Operation Inherent Resolve in Iraq. 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
10: I am Deanne Kellogg, the Practical Nursing Coordinator at Franklin Technology Center. I have a cohort starting in January. This will be the first class that will start in January and graduate in December from Franklin Tech. There's a nursing shortage out there, and the LPN fills that role. A school nurse, work in that nursing home, work at the hospital, home health positions, clinics, several different avenues for the licensed practical nurse. It is an accelerated program. Start in January and graduate in December. But the good part is they have June and July off. Go to the Franklin Technology Center website and fill out an application. 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If you're ready to start, we're ready to accept your application.

0: Hyatt and the Naked Neighbor was charged with burglary and theft.
1: Aha. Yeah, well, it just sort of makes sense, his story, right? You're about to get in the shower. You drop your clothes, mm-hmm. you drop your robe and everything. Then you realize your home is being burglarized.
0: That's what he
1: you
0: said.
1: You flee the house naked and go into your neighbor's house to grab a pair of jeans.
0: Right.
1: Yeah.
0: I mean, it all
1: sure.
0: makes sense to me.
1: Sure. By the way, if I'm sweating profusely,
0: yes,
1: as you said, this guy is, last thing I want to do is put on jeans.
0: I know.
1: I might just go along with the naked arrest.
0: I mean, you need to air. I don't know how warm it was. This is Florida. I don't know how warm it was. There may not have been a chance for him to air dry outside, because that's what I'm thinking. You got to air dry first before you try and put those jeans on, especially with no underwear, right. I'm assuming, right?
1: Yeah.
0: Yikes.
1: The denim is sticky.
0: Yeah.
1: Right?
0: Yeah. Yeah. Yes. I'd rather go naked. I think you're right about that.
1: 13 minutes now in front of the hour.
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12: Here's your KZRG forecast. Cooler weather coming with the shower thunderstorm threat also pushing in, especially as we head on through our first day of October. Now, severe weather, probably not likely, but there may be a strong storm or two and some downpours in some spots with the greatest flood risk west and north. Not too bad this morning. A lot of cloud around. Partial sun today. Breezy 85. Better shower thunderstorm chance overnight tonight into tomorrow. Tomorrow's high 75 with some downpours at times. I'm meteorologist Ray Stigick at the KZRG. KZRG Storm Center.
6: 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We are America's First News. 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
1: Glad you could spend some time with us. 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Number one is Georgia, where total average ownership costs are more than $7,600 a year, including $3,100.

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1: Just before 6 in the a.m., $100 going out today. Said Bohorquez.
2: It's Steve Scott. It's going to be partly sunny today with a high of 87. Then tonight, the rain starts. Overnight low of 70 with a slight chance of showers, then coming into more than likely showers later on in the evening. And then tomorrow, good chance of showers, high of 73. We're going to talk to KZRG meteorologist Ray Stajic at 7:25.
1: Coming up at 7:10, we're going to be speaking with retired Lieutenant Colonel Robert McGinnis. He goes by Bob. We're going to be talking to him about drone warfare in the United States military and the intersection between it and artificial intelligence.
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3: Rock in the rearview mirror. I'm Dave Anthony, Fox News. The last American troops stationed in Iraq left the country today, 23 years after the U.S. invasion during the War on Terror.
4: The departure was agreed in 2024 under President Biden, the Trump administration following through despite the ongoing conflict with Iran. Security experts warn leaving Iraq could allow Iran to expand its own influence and perhaps allow ISIS to make a comeback too. Several pro-Iran militia groups operate in Iraq. The commander of one, Islamic Resistance in Iraq, says the U.S. withdrawal is a crushing defeat for the American project.
3: Fox's Jonathan Savage. Three more commercial ships attacked yesterday in the Strait of Hormuz, which Iran has tried to control with those attacks for months. A flight to Israel got turbulent in the cockpit, where a fight broke out. The plane ended up diverted to Saudi Arabia.
5: What remains unclear is what led to that emergency call coming from the cockpit that then forced Israel to scramble fighter jets and fears that it had been hijacked. Now, there are several different accounts out there from passengers who were on board, but one spoke to Fox News telling us that they believe the co-pilot of Fly Dubai flight FZ-1073 stabbed the captain of the plane, who then collapsed onto the controls.
3: Fox's Jeff Paul in Tel Aviv. Reuters reports the pilot and co-pilot are both hospitalized, and a second Fly Dubai flight to Israel has been turned around, returning to Dubai. President Trump is touting an agreement between AI industry leaders amid fears that the intelligence could get out of control and prompts calls for Congress to regulate it.
6: I believe they're going to be used for the good, and when they're not, we're going to be able to nab them. But there's going to be a tremendous self-policing aspect.
7: The voluntary accord does require internal and external reviews. President Trump is also changing the name of AI and government documents to SI, or super intelligence.
3: Fox's Jared Halpern. 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
2: 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Your complete forecast with KZRG meteorologist Ray Stajic. 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Who knew Jack Smith was a Caitlin Clark fan?
8: A Missouri U.S. Senator Eric Schmidt responding to a lot of criticism online after he apparently mixed up the Iowa Hawkeyes and the Atlanta Hawks. Schmidt was questioning the former FBI special counsel Jack Smith when he tried to tie him with Atlanta prosecutor Fannie Willis, who also was investigating President Trump. Smith was confused. Turns out he was in Maryland watching Caitlin Clark play for the Hawkeyes that specific day that Schmidt was asking about. Democrats then urged Schmidt to apologize for earlier calling Smith a dirtbag. I'm Cy Albright, News Talk KZRG.
9: No obvious clues. McDonald County Sheriff Rob Evanson giving an update into the case of the missing husband and wife from Anderson. Leo and Catherine Lindemann haven't been heard from in about 2 weeks. Detectives searched their home with volunteers and cadaver dogs, looked around their rugged rural property northwest of Pineville. Investigators collected electronics and other evidence at the scene to try and trace where they may have went. The couple's vehicle was still at the home as authorities are now checking nearby cameras and continuing to follow leads.
2: After 25 years with Carl Junction Police Department, Chief Mark McCall has called it quits. A retirement party was held yesterday in Carl Junction to wish him well in his new journey working for Missouri Southern Police Force. McCall joined KZRG to reflect on his favorite part of the job.
10: I think just the different aspects since I went from patrolman, worked my way up through the ranks to become the chief for the last 5 years. Just the overall experience has been really good.
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9: Remember the fatal officer-involved shooting on I-44 near Miami in June? Well, the autopsy is out. It shows 35-year-old Lexi Sheets of Willard and 48-year-old Jason Moore of Columbia both died from gunshot wounds to the head. The report found no evidence either was shot at close range, even though Moore allegedly had a gun to Sheets' head. The drug test did show both had methamphetamine in their systems. The officers involved were later cleared.
2: Fun times ahead in Neosho. Saturday is the 58th annual Fall Festival. Neosho Public Information Officer Jessica Johnson told News Talk KZRG they've got nearly 300 vendors lined up.
11: A ton of these vendors are from Neosho or grew up in Neosho. Obviously, some are just coming because it's just such a great festival and they've been a part of it with us for years. But it really is about everyone coming together in our community, because that's a lot of the people who you're seeing down there is your neighbor, your teacher, people in the community. And it just brings everyone together.
2: Weather should be drying up by Saturday, so make your plans to check it out. 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
9: High school softball heads our morning sports report. Webb City went on the road last night and turned a tie contest in Neosho into an absolute track meet. Trailing 1-0 in the fourth, the Lady Cardinals found their timing at the plate. Brecklin Sargent stepped up and launched a two-run shot to take the lead. Webb City didn't take his foot off the gas either, cracking another three-run blast in the exact same frame to post a five spot. Neosho never regrouped, and Webb City rolled on to a 13-2 blowout. Over on the hardwood, Nevada Volleyball needed just three sets to dismantle Seneca on their home floor. The Lady Tigers turned the third set into a masterclass. Brinley Irwin sparked a massive offensive rally with a tip kill, followed immediately by an Allison Forsyth ace that blew the lead out to a lopsided 19-3. Seneca's Marilyn Gill tried to stem the bleeding with a couple of late kills, but the hole was simply too deep. Natalie Hope drove the final spike into the deck on match point to ice the 3-0 sweep. Turning to the big leagues, October baseball arrived with zero subtlety in yesterday's postseason openers. Atlanta struck first in the NL East dogfight, holding off Philadelphia 5-3. Chicago Southsiders took the early upper hand on Houston, outslugging the Astros 6-3. In the Bronx, New York put on an absolute demolition derby against their bitter rivals, embarrassing Boston in a 9-0 laugher. And San Diego pitching staff shoved all evening, throwing up zeros across the board to choke out the Cubs 8-0. That's your sports report. I'm Joe Morgan for News Talk KZRG.
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12: Here's your KZRG forecast, and hoping we're going to stay dry today. I mean, there might be a couple of sprinkles of rain, west and north especially. Otherwise, some partial sun, breezy 85. Better chance of showers and thunderstorms tonight and tomorrow. I'm meteorologist Ray Stajic at the KZRG Storm Center.
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2: Clean sweep this morning on the KZRG Storm Tracker Radar. 72 in Neosho, 73 in Pittsburgh, 74 in Baxter Springs, 74 in Joplin. 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
1: Money, money, money, money. That is the theme of this beautiful Wednesday morning. It's Money Wednesday. Ted Bohorquez.
2: And Steve Scott. And today, not too bad. Partly sunny with a high of 85. Then tonight, we've got a slight chance of showers early, followed by a better chance of showers later. Overnight low down to 70. Tomorrow, showers pretty much all day with 73 for the high. Showers again tomorrow night. Good chance of them. 64 for the low. And then a high of 72 on Friday with a chance of showers tapering off just in time for Friday night and Saturday. The high on Saturday, 73 under partly sunny. We're going to be talking to KZRG meteorologist Ray Stage. You can find out what the possibility of flood threat is in the four-state area from this polo hurricane leftovers.
1: We're getting the scraps of Hurricane Polo. Is that what you're saying?
2: Yeah, and I don't even know where Marco is.
1: Marco, he stayed home. He called in sick, unfortunately.
2: Oh, that's where Marco is. Mm-hmm. So Marco Polo.
1: Yeah, no, we got it. We got it. Now, what's even better than Marco is money. We're giving away $100 every single weekday. Today is no exception. Yesterday, Jeremy popped in. Jeremy was our big winner on yesterday, and he came in, picked up his check. I got to hang out with Jeremy. Super cool dude. You can see a nice, fun little photo of me and Jeremy on our KZRG Facebook page. Just two dudes hanging out, being awesome, because that's how we roll, Jeremy and I. If you want to be the Jeremy of today, be tuned in at 6:40, because that's when we're doing our drawing for all the code words that you texted us yesterday. And if you are not the Jeremy of today, hey, no worries, no worries. Because then after 640, after we draw our winner, we're going to dump out the Fez, and then we're going to send out more code words today at 705, 805, 1205, and 405. 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All right, let's get into the meat, shall we, Steve?
2: Sure, I'd like a steak, please.
1: Salisbury, I assume?
2: Ma'am, ribeye. Ribeye or a flat iron steak would be great for me.
1: Interesting, all right. Road work. It is happening in Joplin. Yes, thank you. Thank you, thank you. Yeah, it's happening on Davis Boulevard in Joplin between 27th Street and 32nd Street. Now, this is on the east side of town. It's kind of far out of the way. It's behind Sam's Club, sort of behind Menards area. It's sort of near the General Mills plant, to give you kind of a perspective there. But in any case, this is happening starting today.
2: It's just across the railroad tracks as you're going eastbound off of Rangeline.
1: Mm-hmm. It's happening starting today, and it should be completed by December 1st. Contractor crews are, in fact, closing Davis Boulevard as part of a project, too, and this is not one that happens very frequently, to relocate the street. They're closing down the road so they can pick it up and move it somewhere else.
2: You know why, don't you? Why
1: is that, Steve?
2: They're going to be putting a bridge over the railroad track, so there'll be no more railroad crossing when they get done with the project.
1: Oh, isn't that nice? KZRG News Time 6:15. Yeah, Steve's exactly right. They're trying to make room for a future project to build a bridge over the Canadian Pacific Kansas City Railroad on 32nd Street, so no more waiting. Which, honestly, I'm fine with that. I think that's a great plan. I understand that a lot of things get moved via freight, i.e., trains and whatnot, in terms of getting stuff to places. So I get that we still need to use trains, but as someone that lives in the 21st century, it drives me nuts when I have to stop and wait for a train because I think to myself, what century are we in? So just having bridges over the train tracks in a major city. I mean, is Joplin New York City? Of course not. I would hate it if it was. But it's still a metropolitan area, I would argue.
2: Your argument is correct.
1: Thank you. Thank you, Steve. And so to
2: mark the time. It's the time I actually told him he was correct.
1: A rarity indeed. But to have a bridge over train tracks in a major metropolitan area, I think is just smart. I think it's just normal. I think that I would argue that's with the times.
2: Or train track over the roadway, too.
1: Or that works, too.
2: Yeah, like on Connecticut.
1: Yeah. I think that's also great.
2: Did you know they used to have a crossing there?
1: What's that?
2: They used to have a crossing right there where they put the railroad tracks above the
1: road. Is that where the chicken crossed?
2: No, well, that's where the train crossed for a long time. It's like a big hump you went over.
1: Mm-hmm. Interesting. So there you have it. Details on that road work at news.kzrg.com. All right, moving on from there. Here's another big story we had for you today. This is it's actually kind of sad. More than 100 animals were removed from a Lawrence County, Missouri property just yesterday. Apparently, investigators discovered these animals living among large piles of trash, overgrown vegetation, dilapidated vehicles. I mean, it was like the Lost Boys, but for fuzzy buddies.
2: Oh, man.
1: Yeah, really sad. Now, the Humane Society of Missouri's Animal Cruelty Task Force carried out this. Frankly, it's a rescue mission as far as I'm concerned.
2: And it is.
1: Alongside them were the Lawrence County Sheriff's Department and the Missouri Department of Agriculture. So they went through to go and rescue these animals from this less than appropriate living situation. Now, we don't know exactly how many animals were rescued because they're still doing the count. They were literally just grabbing dogs and throwing them in a car to get them the heck out of there. Not literally throwing them. They were placing them nicely, from my understanding. But preliminary numbers say more than 100 animals. That's crazy.
2: Very crazy.
1: That's crazy. Now, some of these animals were in small wire cages. Reportedly, they had very limited access to water. Now, the Department of Agriculture also investigating whether the animals were being bred on the property without a license. So they're looking into that as well. What we're looking at here is a property that, again, has been a, I don't want to say serial offender, but a multi-time offender. How about that?
2: That would be good.
1: Yeah. This property, apparently back in 2021, 31 dogs were removed. And, or excuse me, 27 animals were removed in 2021. And in the year 2000, 31 dogs were removed. Wow. So this is a property that is continually having these issues, reportedly. So this time, obviously, they went all in on it. I mean, more than 100 animals in these awful conditions, to the point where the Lawrence County Sheriff's Department had to go and help get these animals out of there.
2: That's a sad, very sad situation, especially for the fur buddies.
1: The fuzzy buddies, the fur babies.
2: Fuzzy buddies. Yeah. Hello, it's morning. It's early.
1: It's morning. It
2: fuzzy
1: is morning.
2: Fuzzy buddies.
1: That is true. It is it is morning.
2: Fuzzy Wuzzy was a bear. Fuzzy Wuzzy had no hair. Fuzzy Wuzzy wasn't fuzzy, was he?
1: So you can say that, but you can't say fur baby or fuzzy buddy.
2: Yeah, I was trying to combine the two.
1: To be in the mind of Steve Scott, huh?
2: What mind?
1: Yeah, precisely. Hey, another big story we have for you today, we're going to be getting into later on this morning. Missouri Department of Natural Resources, they are hosting Missouri's Advanced Nuclear Energy Task Force. This happening today. Pretty interesting stuff, this idea of making Missouri the Silicon Valley of America's nuclear energy. A lot of thumbs up on that, a lot of thumbs down. I have my concerns, but we're going to be getting into that at around 6:40 this morning on FM 102.9, 105.9, AM 1310, and on your smart speaker, it's News Talk KZRG.
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2: The Carthage Technical Center has been awarded a $20,000 Missouri FFA Foundation grant to help continue developing the Carthage School Farm. 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
2: Kansas Attorney General announcing that Kansas has reached a settlement with Roblox in their online child safety suit for roughly $10 million. The online kids gaming platform also agreed to implement new safety features and stronger parental controls.
19: Number one.
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1: What do you feel is going well in this country? 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We're going to be talking to him about drone warfare and where we sit on the drone warfare food chain internationally. 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
12: Here's your KZRG forecast. Cooler weather coming with a shower thunderstorm threat also pushing in, especially as we head on through our first day of October. Now, severe weather, probably not likely, but there may be a strong storm or two and some downpours in some spots with the greatest flood risk west and north. Not too bad this morning. A lot of cloud around. Partial sun today. Breezy 85. Better shower thunderstorm chance overnight tonight into tomorrow. Tomorrow's high is 75 with some downpours at times. I'm meteorologist Ray Stigick at the KZRG Storm Center.
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27: I'm Nicole Murray with Your Money Now. President Trump has ordered all executive branch departments and agencies to use the term superintelligence instead of artificial intelligence. The attempted rebrand comes weeks before the midterm election, which appears increasingly shaped by what polls show are Americans' concern about the rapid advancement of AI tech. Chinese AI firm DeepSeek said it has partnered with Huawei Technologies to develop programming tools optimized for its Ascend chips. The announcement comes 2 weeks after Huawei unveiled its next generation of AI processors and supernode computing systems. Treasury yields are lower this morning amid investors' concerns about inflation, government debt, and the potential for tighter monetary policy. The 30-year Treasury bond was last 4 basis points lower to 5.553% after previously rising to its highest level since 2002. Futures are mixed. Yesterday, the Dow lost 131. That's Your Money Now.
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6: Just before 6:30, we got a whole host of stuff for you today. My mother always told me, never use the word stuff. And I just used it twice.
2: Well, that's stuffy.
6: That's what I was thinking.
2: Very stuffy.
6: Couple things that we have cooking for you this beautiful morning. Number one, at 7:10, we're going to be joined by retired Lieutenant Colonel Robert McGinnis. We're going to be talking to him about drone warfare and where the United States sits on the food chain, so to speak, when it comes to drone warfare. There was also a big story about the U.S. Army scrapping one of their drone units. There was specifically a unit that the U.S. Army had to study the drone technology overseas and bring that, what we learned from those studies, to our drones. And we just got rid of that program. Is that concerning? Is that normal? Should we freak out and panic? We're going to find out at 7:10. Retired Lieutenant Colonel Robert McGinnis is going to be letting us know. That's coming up at 7:10. Before that, at 6:40, in about 10 minutes from now, we're going to be drawing a name from
7: the Fans of Fortune.
6: And whosoever name we draw will be walking away with $100 in KZRG quick cash. And if it's not you, no worries. We're going to empty the Fez after we draw our winner. And then we're going to be giving out code words at 705, 805, 1205, and 405. And for every code word you text us, your name will be put into the Fez. And we'll be doing another drawing tomorrow because we're giving away $100 every single weekday. Zero exceptions. How's the weather today, Steve?
2: It's going to be nice today, but wet the next few days. In fact, the high today is going to be around 85, according to KZRG meteorologist Ray Stajic. Then starting tonight, we've got a slight chance of showers early, followed by a better chance of showers later on. Overnight low down to 70. Tomorrow, showers, high of 73. Showers continuing Thursday night, 64 for the low, 72 with showers wrapping up on Friday morning. Friday night, mostly cloudy, low of 59. Saturday, perfect weather for the fall festival going on down in Neosho, 73 with partly sunny. Again, we're going to be talking to KZRG meteorologist Ray Stajic at 7:25. Get the latest scoop on the rain that's going to be coming to the four states.
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2: 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Flood threat next couple of days.
6: Israeli flight incident. Iraq withdrawal completed.
2: 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We're heading for a high of 85. Your complete forecast with KZRG meteorologist Ray Stajic. Following sports, that'll be at 6:38. 72 in Neosho, 73 in Pittsburgh, 74 in Webb City, 74 in Joplin. 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A dangerous flash flood threat is expanding from the southwest into the plains and Midwest this week.
8: The potential flooding is putting more than 150 million people at risk as tropical moisture fuels intense thunderstorms. In New Mexico, multiple flash flood emergencies were issued Tuesday, including warnings of an imminent dam failure and a levee breach in Doña Ana County. Residents in parts of the Hatch Valley were evacuated and urged to seek higher ground. The threat is expected to peak today and Thursday, but parts of Texas and Oklahoma facing the potential for several inches of rain per hour. Ted Lindner, Fox News.
6: A commercial flight bound for Israel made an emergency landing in Saudi Arabia, striking fears of a potential hijacking incident.
9: The office of Israeli Prime Minister Benjamin Netanyahu putting out a statement saying the situation is now under control after that plane was safely diverted to Saudi Arabia. But what remains unclear is what led to that emergency call coming from the cockpit that then forced Israel to scramble fighter jets and fears that it had been hijacked. Now, there are several different accounts out there from passengers who were on board, but one spoke to Fox News telling us that they believe the co-pilot stabbed the captain of the plane. The passenger says the plane plane then began plunging downward for several minutes. There was a lot of screaming on board, and at one point the power went out and many on board thought they were going to die.
1: Meanwhile, the U.S. military says it's completed the withdrawal of all American troops from Iraq.
10: There's been a U.S. presence in Iraq for all but three of the last 23 years. 8 years after the 2003 toppling of Saddam Hussein, American troops first withdrew, only to return to oust ISIS in 2014. A Pentagon spokesman says the orderly departure reflects the success of the 12-year campaign against the Islamic State group. Security experts warn leaving Iraq could allow Iran to expand its own influence there and perhaps allow ISIS to make a comeback too. 4,500 Americans have died in Iraq since the U.S.-led invasion of 2003. Jonathan Savage, Fox News.
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2: Grilling Jack Smith. Missouri U.S. Senator Josh Hawley slamming the former FBI special counsel for his probes into President Trump.
13: If you'd had your way, our elections in this country would be like Russia's, the one they just held. Oh, they had an election, sure. And they had an opposition, sure. It's just that Putin chose the opposition, which is exactly what the Biden Justice Department wanted to do with Donald J. Trump. And that's exactly what you were doing.
2: Smith maintained that his decisions followed Justice Department policy and were not politically motivated. If you see news, text us at 417-72-1310. 74-635 News Talk, KZRG.
1: It was the worst animal hoarding situation she's seen in over 40 years. The Humane Society of Missouri rescued more than 100 animals from a property in Lawrence County this week. Investigators found animals living among mountains of trash, overgrown vegetation, and dilapidated vehicles. Authorities have responded to animal welfare concerns at the same property twice before. 31 dogs had been removed under a warrant back in 2000, while 27 animals were voluntarily surrendered in 2021.
2: Today marks the 90th anniversary of the launch of a film studio that has given the world some of the most iconic films in cinema history.
14: September 30th, 1936, Pinewood Studios opened its gates in Britain with the aim of creating a film studio that would rival Hollywood. It got its start when film mogul J. Arthur Rank teamed up with builder Charles Boot and created Pinewood. Since then, it has produced box office blockbusters, including much of the James Bond franchise. There's even a 007 stage, as well as Harry Potter and Star Wars movies. Love Actually, Bridget Jones' Diary, and Notting Hill were filmed there, as well as classics like African Queen, Dr. Strangelove, Alien, Full Metal Jacket, and more. Pinewood is also home to much of the Marvel Cinematic Universe, including Avengers Endgame and the upcoming Avengers Doomsday. Tanya J. Powers, Fox News.
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15: High school softball heads our morning sports report. Webb City went on the road last night and turned a tie contest in Neosho into an absolute track meet. Trailing 1-0 in the fourth, the Lady Cardinals found their timing at the plate. Brecklin Sargent stepped up and launched a two-run shot to take the lead. Webb City didn't take his foot off the gas either, cracking another three-run blast in the exact same frame to post a five spot. Neosho never regrouped, and Webb City rolled on to a 13-2 blowout. Over on the hardwood, Nevada Volleyball needed just three sets to dismantle Seneca on their home floor. The Lady Tigers turned the third set into a masterclass. Brinley Irwin sparked a massive offensive rally with a tip kill, followed immediately by an Allison Forsyth ace Chiefs that blew the lead out to a lopsided 19-3. Sitka's Marilyn Gill tried to stem the bleeding with a couple of late kills, but the hole was simply too deep. Natalie Hope drove the final spike into the deck on match point to ice the 3-0 sweep. Turning to the big leagues, October baseball arrived with zero subtlety in yesterday's postseason openers. Atlanta struck first in the NL East dogfight, holding off Philadelphia 5-3. Chicago Southsiders took the early upper hand on Houston, outslugging the Astros 6-3. In the Bronx, New York put on an absolute demolition derby against their bitter rivals, embarrassing Boston in a 9-0 laugher. And San Diego pitching staff shoved all evening, throwing up zeros across the board to choke out the Cubs 8-0. That's your sports report. I'm Joe Morgan for News Talk KZRG.
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4: Here's your KZRG forecast. Cooler weather coming with the shower thunderstorm threat also pushing in, especially as we head on through our first day of October. Now, severe weather, probably not likely, but there may be a strong storm or two and some downpours in some spots with the greatest flood risk west and north. Not too bad this morning. A lot of cloud around. Partial sun today. Breezy 85. Better shower thunderstorm chance overnight tonight into tomorrow. Tomorrow's high 75 with some downpours at times. I'm meteorologist Ray Stajic at the KZRG Storm Center.
2: Clean sweep so far this morning on the KZRG Storm Tracker radar. 72 in Neosho, 73 in Pittsburgh, 74 in Diamond, 74 in Joplin. 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
8: It is time to hear what's going on with the weather.
9: Well, it's going to be nice today, partly sunny with a high of 85. Then we get into a period of rain over the next 36 hours or so. Tonight, a slight chance of showers early, then a better chance of showers and thunderstorms overnight. Overnight low down to 70. More showers, a lot of them tomorrow with a high of 73. 64 for the low tomorrow night with, you got it, more showers. Mm-hmm. Showers tapering off on Friday with a high of around 72. And then mostly cloudy Friday night. Weather on Saturday, partly sunny with a high of 73. We're going to be talking to KZRG meteorologist Ray Stajic at 7:25 and find out all the latest on the former cyclone, hurricane, or whatever you want to call it, Polo, as the remnants start to affect the area here starting, it looks like, tonight.
8: Yes, indeed. It is time now that we've heard the weather to draw from... No, wrong button, Steve. It's time now to draw from...
10: The Fez of Fortune!
9: Yeah, but the drum roll sounded good right before hitting the Fez of Fortune.
8: Oh, is that so?
9: Yeah.
8: Steve had it all worked out. That's right, we're giving away $100 today. If you texted us code words yesterday at 705-805-1205 and 405, your name is in this Fez. Steve, get it up to the mic and give us a little shuffle there. No, I meant you. I want you to do a shuffle for us, a little dance. Give us a little Irish jig.
9: You can't see that on camera here.
8: All right.
9: Not
8: Steve said no.
9: Fine. Okay, I shuffled all the papers.
8: All right. So now that we have shuffled from the Fez, we're now going to be drawing a name from it, and whosever name this is will be walking away with $100 in cash. And then we're going to be playing again today. Steve has selected our winner. He has handed it to me. I am opening up the little piece of paper. Now, drum roll, Steve. Our winner today is Wyatt Westhoff. Woohoo! Let's go, Wyatt.
9: All right. Congratulations, Wyatt.
8: Yeah. Wyatt Westhoff, WW, walking away with $100. Congratulations to you, Wyatt. We'll be giving you a ring later on today, and you have just won $100 in cold hard cash with KZRG's Quick Cash. We're now going to empty out the Fez, and don't forget, at 7:05 in about 20 minutes here, we're going to be giving our first code word away. And then, if you text us that code word at 417-782-1310, you'll be the first to be put back into the Fez for tomorrow's drawing. KZRG News Time, 6:45. Well, Missouri's Department of Natural Resources, they are hosting their Missouri Advanced Nuclear Energy Task Force today. And what's kind of interesting about this task force is that it has support from the highest leadership of the state of Missouri. So much support that the governor actually created this task force. He actually created it via executive order. It's the Missouri Advanced Nuclear Energy Task Force, and it's charged by Missouri Governor Mike Kehoe with evaluating and guiding the state's strategic approach to nuclear energy development. And today they're having a big meeting to share notes, compare and contrast, figure out what's going on. Now, conceptually, what do you think about making Missouri the Silicon Valley of nuclear energy in this country? As you're cruising around, chew on that. What are your thoughts on it, Steve? What are your thoughts on it?
9: I think in one sense it's going to be great because it's very normally, once you get it built, cheap energy. But the problem is, how many rate increases are there going to be requested to pay for the building of it?
8: Right, the front end structure. In theory, if nuclear energy is as cheap as they say it is in terms of producing energy, it could pay for itself once we build it. But there's, of course,

0: get the rate increase to build it, that rate increase never goes away.
1: Yeah, exactly. When's the last time Liberty Utilities humbly requested that from the state that they lower how much they charge us? When's the last time that happened?
0: I don't think that's happened ever.
1: Right. So that's an interesting point, is do we trust these energy companies to actually save us money? Because that's the thing about nuclear energy, that they say that it's so much cheaper. It's so much cheaper.
0: It's so much cheaper to produce, but you got to pay for it to get it built. Now, once you get it built, why not lower the rate or the rates because of the fact that it's not costing as much to build or to run the electrical generation through nuclear power?
1: And that's the question. That's where really faith in our, these electric companies really comes in, is do you trust them to pass those savings on to you, the consumer? Personally, nope. I don't trust them.
0: I don't trust them at all.
1: And so,
0: not from their current track record.
1: Then we kind of have the worst of both worlds, right? Not only are we still likely, based off of history, going to still be paying a ton of money for energy, but now we also just have a bunch of nuclear bombs planted all over the state of Missouri, which if I were China, if I were Russia, if I were Iran trying to invade the United States, I would bomb our nuclear facilities. That would be my first target.
0: Yeah, true.
1: Because one bomb turns into a giant nuclear bomb. Now, obviously, it's not that simple. There's been a lot of evolution in terms of nuclear energy development, in terms of making sure that they aren't just nuclear bombs. But even so, easy target. So we would get both the worst of both worlds, basically, is my concern. But we'll see. Other than that, I like the idea. It's clean, so great. The greenies can shut up. We can finally say, yes, we have clean energy. Let's all calm down. There's the concern of what do we do with the nuclear waste?
0: Send it to the sun.
1: I know it sounds stupid. I've said it on the show before. There is zero reason we can't just launch it into the sun, genuinely. The nuclear waste to power an entire metropolis is about the physical size of a Coke can. Get a bunch of those in one of Elon's rockets, launch it into the sun. Done. Problem solved. Done.
0: Well, what is the sun basically? Nuclear fusion. So,
1: and we have to feed the sun. The sun is hungry, Steve.
0: That's right. It's going, feed me, Ted. Yeah, feed exactly. me.
1: So, all right. That's what's going on with nuclear energy in this country. Moving on from there, the city of Joplin and SkyWest Airlines. This is exciting. They have officially submitted their separate requests to the U.S. Department of Transportation, proposing that one of the Joplin Regional Airport's connecting hubs be changed from Chicago O'Hare to the George Bush International Airport in Houston. So on both sides of the spectrum, they're both saying, hey, we're on board. Let's make our connection to Houston, to Texas, instead of Chicago from the Joplin Airport. And the reason why this is happening is because they got bored and wanted something to do.
0: No, it's not.
1: No, I'm kidding.
0: It's not that case.
1: It's not that. No. Basically, Chicago O'Hare's International Airport, reportedly such a mess that literally the feds were like, it is no longer safe to have this many flights going through Chicago's airport. It is no longer safe. We can't do it. And so basically they went around and they said, smaller regional airports that fly through Chicago, y'all are on the chopping block. We have too many flights coming in, too many gates to keep track of. Something bad is going to happen. We don't have enough people. We're going to have to start cutting flights. And unfortunately, Joplin was on the chopping block.
0: Plus, I also understand from earlier stories that new construction at the airport is part of the problem. Mm-hmm. Because it's causing more issues with the departing and arriving planes.
1: Right. Too many flights going in.
0: Too many flights.
1: Exactly. So because of that, Joplin needed to find an alternative. They needed to find somewhere else to have a fly to as a major hub. And looks like Houston might be the one. So
0: sounds good.
1: 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KZRG News Time 650.
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0: The Carthage Technical Center has been awarded a $20,000 Missouri FFA Foundation grant to help continue developing the Carthage School Farm. 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
3: Number two.
0: Kansas Attorney General announcing that Kansas reaching a settlement with Roblox in their online child safety suit for roughly $10 million. The online kids gaming platform also agreed to implement new safety features and stronger parental controls.
3: Number one.
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3: Here's your KZRG forecast. Cooler weather coming with the shower thunderstorm threat also pushing in, especially as we head on through our first day of October. Now, severe weather, probably not likely, but there may be a strong storm or two and some downpours in some spots with the greatest flood risk west and north. Not too bad this morning. A lot of cloud around. Partial sun today. Breezy 85. Better shower thunderstorm chance overnight tonight into tomorrow. Tomorrow's high is 75 with some downpours at times. I'm meteorologist Ray Stajic at the KZRG Storm Center.
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16: 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Emily.
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0: Partly sunny today, expecting a high of 85. Then the rain starts tonight, gets picking up in the overnight hours. 70 for the low. Tomorrow, more showers, 73. More showers tomorrow night, 64 for the low. 72 is showers wrapping up on Friday. KZRG meteorologist Ray Stajic joining us at 7:25.
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18: Fight in flight leads to fright. I'm Dave Anthony, Fox News. When it appears the co-pilot went on the attack,
19: he took a knife and tried to kill the pilot.
18: That's what the mother of a passenger on the Fly Dubai flight tells Fox. It was headed to Israel, but made an emergency landing in Saudi Arabia amid fears the plane was hijacked.
20: We are getting some new images of a passenger covered in blood who reportedly got involved to help. We know the plane, Fly Dubai flight FZ-1037, was flying from Dubai to Tel Aviv this morning. After flying for about 2.5 hours, that plane signaled an emergency on board while entering Jordanian airspace. That's when it abruptly descended from 33,000 feet to 17,000 feet. There was a lot of screaming on board. The power went out, and they all thought they were going to die.
18: Fox's Jeff Paul in Tel Aviv. Both the pilot and the co-pilot are reportedly hospitalized. Now to a different flight today. Taking the last American troops stationed in Iraq out of the country.
21: 8 years after the 2003 toppling of Saddam Hussein, American troops first withdrew, only to return to oust ISIS in 2014. A Pentagon spokesman says the orderly departure reflects the success of the 12-year campaign against the Islamic State group. Security experts warn leaving Iraq could allow Iran to expand its own influence there and perhaps allow ISIS to make a comeback too.
18: Fox's Jonathan Savage. Russia hit Ukraine again overnight with a drone and missile barrage targeting power and other utility infrastructure. An attack that killed four civilians, including a child found dead in the rubble of a home. There will be a Senate hearing today into the threats of AI going out of control, something that's prompted calls for Congress to put in regulations. President Trump wants AI companies to police themselves, and they signed an agreement with industry leaders, CEO Mark Zuckerberg. Among them, he says they are working as an industry to self-police. America's listening to Fox News.
0: 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Your complete forecast with KZRG meteorologist Ray Stajic. Following sports, that'll be at 7:08. Sun is on the rise. There's still some clouds mixed in. It's 70 in Neosho, 72 in Pittsburgh, 75 in Carl Junction, 75 in Joplin. 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Who knew that Jack Smith was a Caitlin Clark fan?
3: A Missouri U.S. Senator Eric Schmidt responding to a lot of criticism online after he apparently mixed up the Iowa Hawkeyes and the Atlanta Hawks. Schmidt was questioning the former FBI special counsel Jack Smith when he tried to tie him with Atlanta prosecutor Fannie Willis, who also was investigating President Trump. Smith was confused. Turns out he was in Maryland watching Caitlin Clark play for the Hawkeyes that specific day that Schmidt was asking about. Democrats then urged Schmidt to apologize for earlier calling Smith a dirtbag. I'm Cy Albright, News Talk KZRG.
4: Two people suffered minor injuries Tuesday afternoon after a fierce house fire broke out on South Ball Street in Webb City. Crews from Webb City, Joplin, and Orinoco rushed to the 112 South Ball just before 1 p.m., battling heavy flames to keep the blaze from jumping to neighboring homes. Firefighters brought it under control quickly, and both injured residents declined transport to the hospital. Investigators are still working to determine what sparked the fire.
0: Missouri's junior congressman Wesley Bell talked with families of people killed by ICE. He says he refers to his time as St. Louis County prosecuting attorney.
22: I would always make certain that the families, the loved ones were able to meet with me personally because I wanted to make a point to be able to look them in the eye, talk to them, and one, walk them through every step of the case, but also to hear their stories.
0: Bell says the Trump administration has fallen short in investigating ICE-related deaths in a way that cannot be called a mistake because he says mistakes tend to be random, but what is happening is a pattern. If you see news, text us at 417-782-1310. 75 at 704, News Talk. KZRG.
4: Work is almost done on West 20th in Joplin. The widening and improvement project from Schifferdecker to Central City Road is in its very final stages. Construction on nearly $10 million project has been ongoing for the past year and a half or so on that road. It will now be three lanes, have a walking path, feature two roundabouts, and is just overall a much better road surface. Rain could hinder the opening, but it should be ready for cars in the next week or two.
0: It's time for our first code word of the day.
2: 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That's J-O-E. A tough one to spell, I know. Joe is that code word.
0: A lawsuit filed by the parents of a Camden County toddler who drowned at the Lake of the Ozarks now raising questions about how the investigation was handled. Matt Pilger has the story.
23: The parents have filed a civil rights lawsuit against the Missouri Department of Social Services, Missouri Children's Division, Camden County Juvenile Office, and Camden County Sheriff's Department. According to KYTV, the family claims investigators searched the wrong address, wrongly treated them as criminal suspects, and improperly removed their other children from the home. The lawsuit also alleges officials later used backdated paperwork to justify those actions. Matt Pilger, Missouri Net.
0: Now with sports, here's Joe Morgan on News Talk, KZRG.
4: High school softball heads our morning sports report. Webb City went on the road last night and turned a tie contest in Neosho into an absolute track meet. Trailing 1-0 in the fourth, the Lady Cardinals found their timing at the plate. Breckland Sargent stepped up and launched a two-run shot to take the lead. Webb City didn't take his foot off the gas either, cracking another three-run blast in the exact same frame to post a five spot. Neosho never regrouped, and Webb City rolled on to a 13-2 blowout. Over on the hardwood, Nevada Volleyball needed just three sets to dismantle Seneca on their home floor. The Lady Tigers turned the third set into a masterclass. Brinley Irwin sparked a massive offensive rally with a tip kill, followed immediately by an Allison Forsyth ace that blew the lead out to a lopsided 19-3. Seneca's Marilyn Gill tried to stem the bleeding with a couple of late kills, but the hole was simply too deep. Natalie Hope drove the final spike into the deck on match point to ice the 3-0 sweep. Turning to the big leagues, October baseball arrived with zero subtlety in yesterday's postseason openers. Atlanta struck first in the NL East dogfight, holding off Philadelphia 5-3. Chicago's Southsiders took the early upper hand on Houston, outslugging the Astros 6-3. In the Bronx, New York put on an absolute demolition derby against their bitter rivals, embarrassing Boston in a 9-0 laugher. And San Diego pitching staff shoved all evening, throwing up zeros across the board to choke out the Cubs 8-0. That's your sports report. I'm Joe Morgan for News Talk KZRG.
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5: Here's your KZRG forecast, and hoping we're going to stay dry today. I mean, there might be a couple of sprinkles of rain, west and north especially. Otherwise, some partial sun, breezy 85. Better chance of showers and thunderstorms tonight and tomorrow. I'm meteorologist Ray Stajic at the KZRG Storm Center.
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0: No rain showing up this morning on the KZRG Storm Tracker radar. 70 in Neosho, 72 in Pittsburgh, 75 in Crestline, 75 in Joplin. 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
2: He's a retired lieutenant colonel from the U.S. Army. He's a senior fellow at the Family Research Center in Washington. He's the author of more than 15 books. He's a very frequent contributor to Fox News. His name is Robert McGinnis. He goes by Bob. Bob, thank you for joining us here on News Talk KZRG today.
9: Glad to be with you.
2: The U.S. Army had recently announced that they're going to be phasing out what they call an unmanned assault battalion that was studying drone warfare lessons from overseas, trying to incorporate them within our own ranks and our own military. With your time in the armed services, does this seem odd to you for the Army to be cutting out a drone unit at the dawn of drone warfare?
9: Well, not the way in which it has come about. The 173rd Airborne, which is located in Vicenza, Italy, and I've been there many times, they were given a special mission of studying drone warfare, especially vis-a-vis Ukraine, which isn't all that far from Italy. And so they became experts at that, and they had to set aside some of their capability, you know, their infantry mission for a short period of time in order to accomplish that mission. Now, the chief of staff of the Army, or at least the former chief of staff, General Randy George, and I knew him when I was on active duty, or when I was in the Pentagon as a strategist, that he, of course, said, look, this is only going to be a temporary mission, and then we're going to spread that knowledge, that effectiveness and that understanding across the entire Army, which is absolutely essential, because the idea is to put a drone capability in every single, especially infantry squad, for surveillance, for use of kinetic operations and the like. So I fully expected this. This is typically how the Army operates, and it makes total sense from my perspective.
2: Yeah. Yeah, and I guess that's kind of what I wanted to get across here, Bob, is this idea. I think a lot of people, they saw that headline and went, oh my God, we're scrapping all of our drone development. But that's not the case, right? I mean, the United States military, we're still developing loads of drones, right?
9: Oh, yeah. We've been doing this for, you know, well over a decade. And of course, yeah, it's only been accelerated given what has happened since 2022 in Ukraine, because we've worked with them hand in glove in their development of drone technology for all of the many reasons we use it. And of course, you saw evidence of that, arguably, since February of this year in the Iran war. And so the technology has dramatically improved, especially with artificial intelligence, and it's being used for strategic purposes, as we've obviously seen vis-a-vis what Ukraine has done against Russia.
2: Yeah. We're with retired Lieutenant Colonel Robert McGinnis. I also wanted to talk to you, Bob. The Ukrainian military is developing some pretty impressive drone technology. Obviously, we are modeling ours, at least in part, off of theirs. Is there a threat in your mind of China modeling theirs off of ours and stealing our IP on it?
9: No, I think the Chinese probably have a pretty good handle on the technology. If you just look at their civilian drone production, which is very impressive. And keep in mind that a lot of the Russian drone activities came out of Iran, which has had for decades, arguably, one of the world's best drone capabilities. So the Russians went to school on the Iranians, and the Chinese are good allies of the Iranians. And what's happening today in the battlefield is it's as transparent to the Chinese as anyone else. The Ukrainians would sell it to virtually anyone if they're willing to pay the top dollar, and I'm sure the Chinese would.
2: I mean, if you were to rate the United States' development comparatively to China, Russia, Iran, Ukraine, where are we roughly in that ranking? Do you feel, with what we know, that U.S. is a top dog in this field, drone warfare?
9: Well, I think we're neck and neck to a large degree, especially vis-a-vis what's happened between Ukraine and Russia. You know, we work with the Ukrainians very closely, so their tech is our tech. And, of course, we are going beyond that to a certain degree, especially given the electronic warfare threats against drones, the use of artificial intelligence for autonomous operations. And so it's a really nip and tuck. It's hard to say who's ahead of the other. We're all vying for the best drone capabilities, both for our military and for civilian purposes.
2: Yeah. I want to transition, Bob. I want to talk a little bit about AI and the development, or rather the relationship that AI has with drones. Can you describe the types of drones we have access to? Because I know some of them are autonomous, which I assume would require some sort of AI, and some of them are simply remote control. Can you walk us through that difference?
9: Well, we used to have remote control primarily. Especially the large drones that we used during the Iraq War, and they were piloted from people inside the United States using satellites directed at the drone, and the drone would drop its munition at the precise location that the driver, the pilot, would dictate. Now, what we've transitioned into is providing more autonomy through agentic AI systems. In other words, you provide them parameters, and if they operate within those parameters, then there's no need to come back and get the human in the loop decision or go ahead. Now, in some cases, some of our allies have used truly autonomous systems that have been used to target critical infrastructure and personnel. That's more in the intelligence part of the world, where they don't want traceability necessarily, but they also don't want to tell the drone to distinguish one target from another. Now, that raises some truly ethical issues and just war theory issues, which I'm looking at carefully because I'm concerned about that. And I would expect the U.S. to abide by just war restrictions. I'm not so sure about the Russians and Chinese and the Iranians and others, however.
2: Oh, wow. Yeah, that seems kind of scary to me, Bob, this idea of fully autonomous bots with basically permission to drop bombs or shoot guns. Is that what you're talking about?
9: Well, there is that aspect, and that's what I'm most concerned about, is how do we make sure that we don't fall into that trap long term. I know that our enemies are not going to restrict their use of capabilities. Swarm attacks by hundreds, if not thousands, of small drones is something that's under the control of an autonomous artificial intelligence capable system is not out of the question. I think, quite frankly, in time, we'll begin to see that sort of thing, especially from the likes of the Chinese. So this is something that's on the horizon. I think we've seen some of what the Ukrainians did against the strategic forces earlier this summer against the Russians, especially their strategic bomber fleet. They knocked out a whole bunch of bombers that were hundreds, if not more than 1,000 miles from the Ukraine border. And those were done through autonomous AI-guided assistance. So these are things that the military world is coming to grips with. It's a new technology that is perhaps not as controlled as you and I would like to see it.
2: Yeah. Now, Bob, in your opinion, and would you equate what we're seeing in the military and this new technology, drones and AI, would you equate it to like the dawn of, rifling during the Civil War, like that type of paradigm shift in the way that we fight wars?
9: Well, certainly in a military context, it's a radical transformation. I often say it's like a new electricity. You know, the world changed when we had electricity. And then the Industrial Revolution, what happened? We brought people out of the farm into the cities. They started to manufacture things. That radically transformed the country. The railroad radically transformed the country. So this is something far more, I think, transformational than even, you know, the internet was, because it's going to change jobs. It's going to change medicine, agriculture, certainly merchandising, manufacturing, and the way that we communicate. Yeah, there's very little under the rubric of artificial intelligence that's not going to change how we live and think. And, you know, there are some downturns, obviously some threats that are associated with this, but there's a lot of very good outcomes. Certainly the GDP of the United States, if done right, could just skyrocket. But at the same time, it will change the workforce in ways that many people haven't quite yet come to grips with.
2: And that's just part one of two of our pre-recorded interview with retired Lieutenant Colonel Robert McGinnis. Stay tuned for part two, where we continue to talk about drones, AI, and more specifically, what's going on with Iran. Here on News Talk KZRG.
10: Here's your KZRG forecast. Cooler weather coming with the shower thunderstorm threat also pushing in, especially as we head on through our first day of October. Now, severe weather, probably not likely, but there may be a strong storm or two and some downpours in some spots with the greatest flood risk west and north. Not too bad this morning. A lot of cloud around. Partial sun today. Breezy 85. Better shower thunderstorm chance overnight tonight into tomorrow. Tomorrow's high is 75 with some downpours at times. I'm meteorologist Ray Stajic at the KZRG Storm Center.
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0: Steve Scott, joined by KZRG meteorologist Ray Stajic. Good morning, Ray.
3: Hey, Steve, good morning.
0: Now, Ray, I understand that we've got a pretty good day today, but then it starts to go downhill a little bit this evening and even more in the overnight hours. What's going on with this hurricane or former hurricane Polo?
3: Well, it's moisture from Polo that may have a little bit more DNA from another system that was in the Eastern Pacific, all getting drawn into this trough and then eventually a cold front coming in and basically add it up. You throw it all in the bowl and it comes out as showers and thunder showers. Now, I really think today will be okay. I mean, to our northeast, there'd been a couple sprinkles of rain around Springfield, but I really don't think we're going to get much in the way of raindrops. If you get a drop or two, I wouldn't call you a liar, but I think the clouds are going to win this. There might be some sunshine at times, but it's really later tonight and into the overnight and tomorrow that we'll start to see the showers, thunderstorms pick up. Now, we're not really outlook for severe weather, meaning wind, hail, tornadoes. It's a very small risk. This is more rain events. So rain at times may be heavy during the day, but it'll come in rounds. So you may get a round of showers and thunder showers and get actually several hours of dry weather before the next round may come in. And you may not get hit every time with every round. So it does get scattered around the area. And then we'll cool off quite a bit as we look ahead toward Friday with some lingering showers in the weekend right now, actually shaping up to be pretty nice. So today's still warm. There's even some humidity in the air. Partial sunshine, otherwise cloudy and probably due in the upper 80s. Very mild as we head on through tonight. Mid-70s and overnight, low 60s, I'm sorry, tomorrow only in the mid-70s for the high temperatures. So we will continue to see the showers, thunder showers come in as we head on through overnight and during the day tomorrow. And they'll be scattered around, so some slow travel on the roadways and maybe some lingering showers early Friday, some afternoon sunshine and a beautiful day near 70 degrees. Weekend, 75 to 80, partly cloudy. Looks like it's going to be real nice.
0: Now, besides getting all the rain, I understand some of the areas, and they're mainly in different areas than the immediate force area, but they could be getting some heavy rain out of this system. Is that correct?
3: Yes, there may be downpours in some of the localized thunderstorms, and it does lead to a slight flood risk. Now, that flood risk from the Weather Prediction Centers for excessive rain, they do it almost like they do the severe weather assessment, and we're painted in yellow for tomorrow, from tomorrow morning through Friday morning. So there could be a considerable amount of rain in some spots, maybe at rates up to half inch to an inch an hour, which could cause some localized flooding. So I don't think it's going to be widespread. I think that is the greatest risk. As for severe weather, which is a separate piece, wind, hail, and as I mentioned, tornadoes, that risk is very low. Not zero, but it is very low.
2: All right. Well, hey, thanks for that weather outlook. We appreciate you.
3: All right, guys.
2: We'll talk to you again soon. That was a look at what's going on with the weather here on News Talk KZRG. Hey, don't forget at 805, 1205, and 405 today, we're giving away more code words. 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
0: 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Heading for a high of 85. Your complete forecast with KZRG meteorologist Ray Stajic following sports. That will be at 7:38. It's cloudy with some sun coming through just a little bit. 70 in Neosho, 73 in Pittsburgh, 75 in Carthage, 75 in Joplin. 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
2: The White House and big tech leaders signing an agreement regarding the development of artificial intelligence in the United States.
4: President Trump and these tech leaders signed what the president called a morally binding agreement that will implement robust internal controls and be overseen by an independent auditor on the outside who is set to be named in the coming days. Among the company leaders that signed on, Anthropic, Google, Meta, OpenAI, NVIDIA, and SpaceX, Elon Musk's company. The plan is to balance the need for innovation with regulation to improve safety models and security as well as the country tries to maintain this edge over China and also ensure that AI tools don't hack or access technical systems in unintended ways. The auditor is also supposed to ensure that these safety controls are working.
0: Texas remains in the bullseye of a dangerous tropical enhanced flood threat. It's not the only state facing that issue. Michael Astemi has more for News Talk KZRG.
5: It has been 77 days since we've seen more than a 100th of an inch of rain. We are in an extreme drought here in the Dallas-Fort Worth Metroplex, but that all comes to an end late this evening through the day tomorrow and into early Friday. We have flood watches that have been posted. We're expecting, get this, 80 trillion gallons of water. That equates to upwards of 5 inches of flooding rainfall will be seen throughout parts of the Lone Star State. It is very important that if you're walking, hiking, biking along the Trinity River, you're extremely careful because of the flood threat that we have through the work week. In Dallas, Texas, I'm Michael Estiman for Fox Weather.
2: The U.S. military says it's completed the withdrawal of all American troops from Iraq.
6: There's been a U.S. presence in Iraq for all but three of the last 23 years. 8 years after the 2003 toppling of Saddam Hussein, American troops first withdrew, only to return to oust ISIS in 2014. A Pentagon spokesman says the orderly departure reflects the success of the 12-year campaign against the Islamic State group. Security experts warn leaving Iraq could allow Iran to expand its own influence there and perhaps allow ISIS to make a comeback too. 4,500 Americans have died in Iraq since the U.S.-led invasion of 2003. Jonathan Savage, Fox News.
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7: 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Carthage Technical Center carpentry students will help build the school farm. 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
0: Eric Schmidt, Vice President. Well, a new report from Axios claims that J.D. Vance could be looking at the Missouri U.S. Senator as a possible running mate for 2028. It's very early, but Schmidt has supposedly gotten very close to the current VP if he decides to run in a couple of years. Something we're going to be following every step of the way right here at News Talk KZRG. If you see news, text us at 417-782-1310. Some clouds, 75, 734. 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
2: Downtown Neosho is going to be the place to be this Saturday. It's the annual Fall Festival featuring nearly 300 different vendors. Neosho's Public Information Officer Jessica Johnson told News Talk KZRG it's an all-day affair, and the best part is totally free.
8: We around the square, and then we have vendors off every side street except for two, because those two host one hosts our car show and the other is where our bounce houses are.
2: The rain should be starting to taper off for much of the day Saturday, so make sure you stop by the Neosho Fall Festival.
0: Today marks the 90th anniversary of the launch of a film studio that has given the world some of the most iconic films in cinema history.
13: September 30th, 1936, Pinewood Studios opened its gates in Britain with the aim of creating a film studio that would rival Hollywood. It got its start when film mogul J. Arthur Rank teamed up with builder Charles Boot and created Pinewood. Since then, it has produced box office blockbusters, including much of the James Bond franchise. There's even a 007 stage, as well as Harry Potter and Star Wars movies. Love Actually, Bridget Jones' Diary, and Notting Hill were filmed there, as well as classics like African Queen, Doctor Strangelove, Alien, Full Metal Jacket, and more. Pinewood is also home to much of the Marvel Cinematic Universe, including Avengers Endgame and the upcoming Avengers Doomsday. Tanya J. Powers, Fox News.
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1: High school softball heads our morning sports report. Webb City went on the road last night and turned a tie contest in Neosho into an absolute track meet. Trailing 1-0 in the fourth, the Lady Cardinals found their timing at the plate. Breckland Sargent stepped up and launched a two-run shot to take the lead. Webb City didn't take his foot off the gas either, cracking another three-run blast in the exact same frame to post a five spot. Neosho never regrouped, and Webb City rolled on to a 13-2 blowout. Over on the hardwood, Nevada Volleyball needed just three sets to dismantle Seneca on their home floor. The Lady Tigers turned the third set into a masterclass. Brinley Irwin sparked a massive offensive rally with a tip kill, followed immediately by an Allison Forsyth ace that blew the lead out to a lopsided 19-3. Seneca's Marilyn Gill tried to stem the bleeding with a couple of late kills, but the hole was simply too deep. Natalie Hope drove the final spike into the deck on match point to ice the 3-0 sweep. Turning to the big leagues, October baseball arrived with zero subtlety in yesterday's postseason openers. Atlanta struck first in the NL East dogfight, holding off Philadelphia 5-3. Chicago's Southsiders took the early upper hand on Houston, outslugging the Astros 6-3. In the Bronx, New York put on an absolute demolition derby against their bitter rivals, embarrassing Boston in a 9-0 laugher. And San Diego pitching staff shoved all evening, throwing up zeros across the board to choke out the Cubs 8-0. That's your sports report. I'm Joe Morgan for News Talk KZRG.
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9: Here's your KZRG forecast. Cooler weather coming with the shower thunderstorm threat also pushing in, especially as we head on through our first day of October. Now, severe weather, probably not likely, but there may be a strong storm or two and some downpours in some spots with the greatest flood risk west and north. Not too bad this morning. A lot of cloud around. Partial sun today. Breezy 85. Better shower thunderstorm chance overnight tonight into tomorrow. Tomorrow's high 75 with some downpours at times. I'm meteorologist Ray Stajic at the KZRG Storm Center.
0: No rain showing up this morning on the KZRG Storm Tracker radar. 70 in Neosho, 73 in Pittsburgh, 75 in Webb City, 75 in Joplin. 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
2: He's a retired lieutenant colonel from the U.S. Army. He's a senior fellow at the Family Research Center in Washington. He's the author of more than 15 books. He's a very frequent contributor to Fox News. His name is Robert McGinnis. He goes by Bob. Bob, thank you for joining us here on News Talk KZRG today.
14: Glad to be with you.
2: Retired lieutenant colonel from the U.S. Army, Robert McGinnis, I wanted to talk to you about the intersection that AI has with drones. There's a lot of domestic concerns about AI and data centers, and there are people like Mike Johnson, Republican Speaker of the House, who claims that all this fear that we have domestically about AI is a psyop by China, that China is simply spreading anti-AI propaganda so that way they can get a leg up in the AI race compared to the United States. Is that what the concern is when people are making these claims, that we need to be ahead of China so that way our autonomous drones are better? Is it AI in relation to warfare? Is that what that's all about, to your knowledge?
14: Well, it's certainly part of it. I'm not a big fan of data centers either because of the electricity, the water, the space, and so forth. But we've got to, if we're going to be competitive in the world on artificial intelligence, we have to provide the infrastructure. Much like if, you know, initially, you know, my great-grandparents didn't want electricity in their home. But I tell you, after they got it and understood how it was going to radically transform their life, they became fans of it. But it took, you know, power plants, it took these ugly wires in the sky above our house and so forth. So, you know, data centers are unpopular to a certain degree because, one, it is going to have a cost. And at the same time, we're not sure of the real benefits. They seem to be intangible. But as we grow toward that, I think the data centers are going to shrink in size. They're going to, some will be in space, some will be in the ocean, some will be, you know, much smaller of a footprint than before. And then most of them are going to have to generate their own power, and they're going to cool better because we're changing the technology of the GPUs, which are really the brain of the data centers. And so there's a big transformation that's going to take place over the next decade. And I think the arguments that we have today on data centers, though well understood and supported, certainly from my perspective, but I think that's going to be diminished as we see the benefits and as we reduce the eyesoreness and the resource issues that are associated with data centers and the like.
2: Bob, I wanted to, you said something there that was very fascinating. You said the possibility of drones in space. I know that recently, I believe earlier this month, the United States military came out and said that we do in fact have weapons in space, though they were undisclosed what the nature of those weapons were. Does it seem to you likely that there are drones, that that's what they're referring to? Is that a possibility?
14: Well, yeah, a satellite arguably is a drone, and we've had satellites in orbit since the 50s. Now, the question about space-based systems Are they electronic warfare? Are they kinetic? In other words, they shoot a projectile at another satellite? Or, you know, the Chinese, who we've seen, and this has been publicly acknowledged, have these satellites that maneuver to other satellites and have an arm that basically wrecks the accompanying of the satellite it's coming up to. So, you know, that's a form of warfare. What I don't think we have developed to a large degree yet is the capability of launching vehicles from space at the Earth. Now, we, the Chinese and the Russians, have all launched missiles on the ground at satellites and have been effective at destroying, certainly disabling them. So the technology is really being rapidly changing the entire world. Artificial intelligence, no doubt. Certainly, Elon Musk, some of his SpaceX has AI components. I suspect we'll see far more in the near future, and it will benefit us through not just Starlink and that sort of thing, but through other mechanisms. So there's a lot on the horizon. I see a lot of promise. There is reason to be cautious going ahead as well.
2: Mom, I want to ask you one final question here, and that is having to do specifically with the war in Iran. In your mind, is there anything we as consumers, as Americans, as people not in the briefing rooms, is there anything we can look to as some sort of metric to gauge when this war is going to end, or are we at the will of whatever happens next type thing?
14: A fair question. I've been writing about Iran for the last 47 years, and over the last 2 years, I've written probably 40 op-eds for Fox News on this topic. And it's hard. If you look at what President Trump said at the UN a week ago, and you follow the same the next day by what the Iranian president, the gap between the two seems to be insurmountable. I would imagine that the U.S. strategy

0: nuclear weapon, but we're not quite sure how to prevent that. The subtle inference is that we want a regime change, but we're not willing to pay the price for that regime change, which would mean people on the ground. And it doesn't appear as if we have a government in waiting, ready to launch into Tehran and take over that country, much less a military in waiting that's going to take the reins from the IRGC and the regular forces. So, this will continue for some time. I suspect that we'll have to wait, as President Trump said, until after the election to find out what his next move is. He's hoping, I believe, that the economic pressure on Iran will cause the nation to crumble and the people will step up and cut the throats of all the IRGC radicals, and that some sort of democratic or other rulers will take charge. It's a very, very veiled situation in that country. I know our intelligence people will have a better assessment, but I've been dealing with this almost 50 years, and it just defies comprehension in terms of what we do, because this is the eighth president who has tried. And, arguably, if you look at the gas prices I'm paying here where I am, you probably say, well, when is this going to be over? And nobody's going to give you a reassuring answer.
1: Bob, I know you have a new book out right now. Tell us about that.
0: Well, The Final Algorithm is actually the third in my trilogy on artificial intelligence. This really takes more of a biblical approach as to what Christians ought to look at this radical transformation of our world. And I look at it not only in terms of what the technology is going to do, but it's what it's doing to the human being. All you have to do is be a consumer of social media, and especially how AI has put social media on steroids and has started to radically transform who we are as human beings. So it's a call to a return to common sense. Don't let AI change you in ways that are not going to, certainly for the Christian, not going to transform them in ways that are going to not serve the gospel of Jesus Christ as it should. But at the same time, I am not negative on AI. I understand that it's going to be an incredible tool, but it's got to remain in the right hands and given the guidelines that are necessary. Unfortunately, at this point, Congress has yet to pass a single law on outlining what those guidelines ought to be. The administration under President Trump has put together Genesis Mission and written a number of executive orders to kind of rein things in. But at the same time, the president wants to call this super intelligence, not artificial intelligence, and he doesn't want to constrain it because it's the promise of the future, according to him. So there's a lot that you can be hopeful about, but at the same time, you need to be cautious as we go forward.
1: Well, Bob, thank you very much for joining us.
0: My pleasure, Ted. Have a great day.
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1: Here's your KZRG forecast. Cooler weather coming with the shower thunderstorm threat also pushing in, especially as we head on through our first day of October. Now, severe weather, probably not likely, but there may be a strong storm or two and some downpours in some spots with the greatest flood risk west and north. Not too bad this morning. A lot of cloud around. Partial sun today. Breezy 85. Better shower thunderstorm chance overnight tonight into tomorrow. Tomorrow's high is 75 with some downpours at times. I'm meteorologist Ray Stajic at the KZRG Storm Center.
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9: To win, be the first one on the phone at 782-1310 with the correct answer to the question. That's 417-782-1310. If you have the correct answer, you will be the winner. What's the question, Ted?
8: Today's question might be kind of a tough one, but here it is. Who is the only person in the history of this country to lead two out of three of our branches of government? You know our branches of government. We have the executive, the legislative, and the judicial. There's one person that in their single lifetime led two of those three branches as the leader of it. Who was that person? 417-782-1310. There's the executive, the legislative, and the judicial. One man was the leader of two of those branches at one point in his life. What is that man's name? Steve, what are we giving away?
9: Complimentary taco plus chips and salsa from the award-winning Ghetto Tacos.
8: 417-782-1310. Who's the only person in U.S. history to lead two out of the three branches of our government? News Talk KZRG, do you have a guess for us?
10: William Taft.
8: That is exactly right. William Howard Taft. Who do we have here?
10: Kara Miller.
8: Hey, Kara, what's your favorite radio station?
10: KZRG.
8: Oh, I love to hear it. I love to hear it. Now, for bonus points, can you name the two branches that he was the leader of?
10: He was the president, I think the 27th, so executive branch, and then he served as the 10th Chief Justice, so the judicial.
8: Right again. Oh, my goodness. Get this woman on a game show to win some big bucks right now. That's incredible. Hey, Kara, stay on the horn with us if you don't mind. We'll be with you in just a moment. And you have just won a complimentary taco, free chips and salsa from the award-winning Ghetto Taco. Stay on the line with us here if you don't mind. Yeah, William Howard Taft. Yeah, he was the Chief Justice of the U.S. Supreme Court and, of course, the President of the United States.
9: Wow.
8: I know.
9: Probably not at the same time.
8: No, no, no. But he did have an awesome mustache throughout all of it. So that's
9: ooh, cool. Is that what you're working for on your face?
8: Yeah, Steve, I've tried for years now to grow a handlebar mustache. It doesn't work well for me, unfortunately.
9: Becoming partly sunny later today with a high of 85. Then tonight, a slight chance of showers starting in the evening. Better chance in the overnight hours. More showers tomorrow. 70 tonight, 73 for tomorrow. News Talk KZRG, according to our meteorologist, Ray Stajic.
8: Mm-hmm. Hey, coming up in less than 5 minutes at around 8:05, we're going to be giving away a code word. When you hear it, text it to 417-782-1310 for your daily shot at $100 cash. Good morning.
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12: A tamer than expected inflation update. I'm Dave Anthony, Fox News. Just out this morning, one the Federal Reserve monitors closely as it considers another interest rate hike. Personal consumption expenditures for August.
13: Month over month, PCE is 0.3. Now, that is a little bit lower than expectations of 0.4. The year over year numbers better than expected. 3.4 versus expectations of 3.7.
12: Fox Business Network's Taylor Riggs, that August annual inflation rate was the same as July's, but the cost of buying a house keeps going up. Mortgage rates have risen to 6%. sixth straight week to an almost three-year high. The Mortgage Bankers Association now puts the 30-year fixed home loan at 7.3%. And the economy remains a big issue ahead of the November elections with control of Congress on the line. President Trump will be a big part of the Republicans' campaign.
13: The president plans to travel 32 of the next 34 days before the midterms while Democrats try to weaponize cost of living concerns. A Wall Street Journal poll last week found only 37% of Americans approve of the job President Trump is doing, the lowest of a president heading into a midterm since 1990.
12: Fox's Jackie Heinrich at the White House. An attack in the sky this morning. It was feared to be a plane being hijacked, prompting Israel to scramble fighter jets.
14: Passengers report one pilot stabbed the other as the Fly Dubai flight traveled from Dubai to Tel Aviv in Israel. Data shows the aircraft suddenly fell 17,000 feet in less than 2 minutes before control was regained. A pilot was reportedly heard screaming for help. The plane landed safely in Saudi Arabia. Now both the captain and the first officer are in the hospital.
12: Fox's Jonathan Savage. There was much less drama on a different flight today that was historic, taking the last American troops stationed in Iraq out of the country, completing a U.S. withdrawal. American forces first left Iraq in 2011, 8 years after the war on terror invasion, then returned in 2014 to deal with the ISIS insurgency. 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
9: 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Your complete forecast with KZRG meteorologist Ray Stajic following sports. That'll be at 8:08. It's cloudy, 70 in Neosho, 72 in Pittsburgh, 76 in Baxter Springs, 76 in Joplin, AM 1310, FM 102.9, 105.9, and on your smart speaker, News Talk, KZRG. Who knew that Jack Smith was a Caitlin Clark fan?
15: A Missouri U.S. Senator Eric Schmidt responding to a lot of criticism online after he apparently mixed up the Iowa Hawkeyes and the Atlanta Hawks. Schmidt was questioning the former FBI special counsel Jack Smith when he tried to tie him with Atlanta prosecutor Fannie Willis, who also was investigating President Trump. Smith was confused. Turns out he was in Maryland watching Caitlin Clark play for the Hawkeyes that specific day that Schmidt was asking about. Democrats then urged Smith to apologize for earlier calling Smith a dirtbag. I'm Cy Albright, News Talk KZRG.
8: Two people suffered minor injuries just yesterday afternoon after a fierce house fire broke out on South Ball Street in Webb City. Crews from Webb City, Joplin, and Orinoco had rushed to the home just before 1 in the afternoon, battling heavy flames to keep the blaze from jumping to neighboring homes. Firefighters brought it under control quickly, and both injured residents declined transport to the hospital. Investigators are still working to determine what sparked the fire.
9: Missouri's junior congressman Wesley Bell talked with families of people killed by ICE. He says he refers to his time as St. Louis County prosecuting attorney.
16: I would always make certain that the families, the loved ones were able to meet with me personally because I wanted to make a point to be able to look them in the eye, talk to them, and one, walk them through every step of the case, but also to hear their stories.
9: Bell says the Trump administration has fallen short in investigating ICE-related deaths in a way that cannot be called a mistake because he says mistakes tend to be random. But what is happening is a pattern. If you see news, text us at 417-782-1310. Clouds 76, 804 News Talk, KZRG.
8: Well, the work is almost done on West 20th in Joplin. The widening and improvement project from Schifferdecker to Central City Road is in its final stages. Construction on the nearly $10 million project has been ongoing for the past year and a half or so on that road. It will now be three lanes, have a walking path, feature two, count them, two roundabouts, and is just overall a much better road surface. Rain could hinder the opening, but it should be ready for cars in the next week or two.
9: Time now for your next code word.
8: 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That's M-O-R-G-A-N, Morgan as in Joe Morgan.
9: A lawsuit filed by the parents of a Camden County toddler who drowned at the Lake of the Ozarks, raising questions about how the investigation was handled. Matt Pilger has the story.
17: The parents have filed a civil rights lawsuit against the Missouri Department of Social Services, Missouri Children's Division, Camden County Juvenile Office, and Camden County Sheriff's Department. According to KYTV, the family claims investigators searched the wrong address, wrongly treated them as criminal suspects, and improperly removed their other children from the home. The lawsuit also alleges officials later used backdated paperwork to justify those actions. Matt Pilger, Missouri Net.
9: Now with sports, here's Joe Morgan on News Talk, KZRG.
15: High school softball heads our morning sports report. Webb City went on the road last night and turned a tie contest in Neosho into an absolute track meet. Trailing 1-0 in the fourth, the Lady Cardinals found their timing at the plate. Breckland Sargent stepped up and launched a two-run shot to take the lead. Webb City didn't take his foot off the gas either, cracking another three-run blast in the exact same frame to post a five spot. Neosho never regrouped, and Webb City rolled on to a 13-2 blowout. Over on the hardwood, Nevada Volleyball needed just three sets to dismantle Seneca on their home floor. The Lady Tigers turned the third set into a masterclass. Brinley Irwin sparked a massive offensive rally with a tip kill, followed immediately by an Allison Forsyth ace that blew the lead out to a lopsided 19-3. Seneca's Marilyn Gill tried to stem the bleeding with a couple of late kills, but the hole was simply too deep. Natalie Hope drove the final spike into the deck on match point to ice the 3-0 sweep. Turning to the big leagues, October baseball arrived with zero subtlety in yesterday's postseason openers. Atlanta struck first in the NL East dogfight, holding off Philadelphia 5-3. Chicago's Southsiders took the early upper hand on Houston, outslugging the Astros 6-3. In the Bronx, New York put on an absolute demolition derby against their bitter rivals, embarrassing Boston in a 9-0 laugher. And San Diego pitching staff shoved all evening, throwing up zeros across the board to choke out the Cubs 8-0. That's your sports report. I'm Joe Morgan for News Talk, KZRG.
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18: Here's your KZRG forecast, and hoping we're going to stay dry today. I mean, there might be a couple of sprinkles of rain, west and north especially. Otherwise, some partial sun, breezy 85. Better chance of showers and thunderstorms tonight and tomorrow. I'm meteorologist Ray Stajic at the KZRG Storm Center.
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9: Right now, there's a bunch of clouds in the four states, but that's supposed to be given away to becoming partly sunny for the rest of the day. High today of 85, then tonight in the evening time, a slight chance of showers. Better chance in the overnight hours, overnight low down to 70. Then the rain comes in earnest starting tomorrow, going through Friday. Actually, through Thursday night, and then Friday morning is when it should be tapering off. 73 for the high tomorrow, 64 for the overnight low tomorrow night. High on Friday, 72. That's all according to KZRG meteorologist Ray Stajic on News Talk KZRG.
8: Hey, don't forget, at 12:05 and 4:05 today, we're going to be giving away more code words, more chances for you to be in the running for that $100 cash. 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Well, some exciting news, bit of an update for you regarding a story we had here on the Morning News Watch, probably about a month or so ago. Kansas Attorney General Chris Kobach announced that Kansas has reached a settlement with Roblox. Yeah, now Roblox, if you aren't aware, it is an online gaming platform. The target audience mostly are children. We're talking probably like fifth graders all the way up to, I don't know, maybe like 15. Generally speaking, that's like the age range there between fifth grade and, what are you, nine and fifth grade?
9: I believe
8: Yeah,
9: so.
8: Between like 9 and 15. So it's like middle schoolers, elementary schoolers, you know, things like that. That's kind of the target audience. And it's just an online video game. That's really all you need to know. And the big concern about Roblox was that there weren't a lot of protections. And the reason why that's important is because wherever a large number of children amass, us away from parental guidance and parental supervision is where the perverts show up, pedophiles, the creepers.
9: You mean you might have somebody that's not actually in that age range signing on and acting like that?
8: There were some issues of like 40-year-old dudes trying to diddle little boys, and they go on this online gaming website, pretend to be a 10-year-old girl, and, you know, flirt with these children. And the government said, hey, man, that's not cool. Roblox, get it together. You guys need to figure out how to protect children on your platform. And so they sued them, along with a handful of other states, and Kansas got their little piece of the pie. Now, the agreement secures for the state of Kansas more than $10 million in financial commitments and requires Roblox to implement and maintain a series of child safety reform designs to give parents stronger controls, parental controls, which is a kind of a buzz phrase we've been hearing a lot from like Apple and Facebook and now Roblox. I need to have stronger parental controls, which is crazy to me because clearly parents aren't in control to begin with. If they're just letting their children be online unsupervised completely, if it's truly the Wild West, the internet is still the Wild West, children running around like the Lost Boys with no parents, I don't know what the heck Roblox as a company is supposed to do. They can design parental controls all they want, but clearly the parents are not watching these kids to begin with. So unless the parents are going to use these parental controls, which doesn't seem like they will because they haven't been controlling their kids to begin with, I don't know what the point is.
9: Or if the kids figure out how to get around the Roblox.
8: Well, and that's the thing they say. They say strict parents, all strict parents do is create sneaky children. Because, yeah, kids are smart. And all they have to do all day long is sit there and scheme. How do I get out of this? How do I defy my parents? That's all kids have to do. Us parents, what do parents have to worry about? Taxes, bills, going to work, their parents getting older, drama with the family, making sure the kid is... There are so many things that parents have to worry about in the day-to-day. Kids, all they're doing, all day, all their mental energy and efforts into... How do I get away with this? So sneaky kids are formed from strict parents. It always happens.
9: Maybe they should come up with some controls to control the older adults that are trying to act like kids.
8: You know what? That's a great call. We need child control. Children need more control of what parents do on their phone.
9: No, I'm referring to the ones that are going to act like they're kids on the line, on the site.
8: On the line?
9: On the site.
8: Mm-hmm.
9: Acting like they're kids trying to talk to young kids.
8: Ah.
9: There need to be controls on those people, the perverts.
8: The perverts. I see. Okay, so that there's that. And that's
9: pervert control.
8: Pervert control, says Steve. So there's that. The other thing is, so I want to lead for you here a couple of things that Roblox agreed to implement as part of this lawsuit. Number one, they're going to be requiring all users, both new and old users, to undergo age assurance measures so that users have access only to the age-appropriate content and chat features. What those measures are, I'm not sure, because Discord, which is another online service, tried something similar, and their age assurance measure was facial recognition, where they wanted to scan your face and then use the software to determine how old you are. A couple of problems with that. Number one, filters exist. Even filters through online stuff like a facial scanning thing.
9: Wow.
8: So there's that. And number two, the Discord one was such a joke. It was so poorly designed. Very famously, some guy drew a smiley face on his middle finger and then held the middle finger up to the camera and said, scan this. And Discord scanned it and said, oh, yeah, you are a 35-year-old man. And it was literally like, you know, two lines for the eyes and then an ellipses for a smile. It was a smiley face.
9: Wow.
8: It wasn't well drawn.
9: Oh, boy.
8: And well, expect them to be a 35-year-old man. So obviously that technology isn't really up to snuff yet. So that's a little concerning. They also have enhanced chat moderation tools to prevent off-platforming, which is this idea of some freak pretends to be a 10-year-old girl messaging some 10-year-old boy and says, oh, why don't we, why, oh, it was nice chatting with you online. Why don't we go to Kick? Why don't we text each other on our cell phone? Why don't we chat on Facebook or something? So they're going to try and do some chat moderation to prevent stuff like that from happening, which is kind of interesting. So these are some of the things that is going on when it comes to trying to stamp down on pedophiles and freaks trying to touch your children that they meet online. Really, to be honest with you, and this is coming from a non-parent, so take what I'm going to say with a grain of salt, but this is all downstream effect. I mean, none of this is all backstop stuff. The genuine first line of defense for protecting kids online are their parents. The same way that when back in the day before the internet was there, when you let your kid go play at the park and there was a creepy windowless van parked outside, you and the other parents would keep a close eye on your kid and make sure they don't just run and roam freely towards that creepy windowless van. Parents were always in charge of watching and protecting their kids. Just because children now spend more time online than they do the parks doesn't mean the perverts went away, and it doesn't mean that your responsibility as a parent went away. Your job is still to protect your children. That includes in the digital space, as well as it includes in the real world space. Real world has gotten easier between flock cameras, which do help track down criminals. I've been very critical of flock cameras, but they do help with stuff like that.
9: They do.
8: Between tracking, you can do Find My Friends. A lot of parents, they track their kids so they know where they're at, even if they can't physically see them, or at least they know where their device is at. But let's be honest, kids are glued to their phone, so they know where they're at.
9: Oh, yeah.
8: Between that and between things like Amber Alerts. So there's been all sorts of ways to keep kids safe in the real world. Not so much online. No. So parents, a lot of your effort to protect your children does need to transition to the digital realm, because that's where the pedophiles are. That's where the perverts are. That's where the boy touchers are. They're there. They're waiting for your children. Be there with your kid online to make sure your kid doesn't wander towards them the way they might wander towards a creepy windowless van in a back alley somewhere. But that's coming from a non-parent. So where do you think I'm wrong? Leave us an open mic message on the KZRG app. KZRG News Time, 820.
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9: The Carthage Technical Center has been awarded a $20,000 Missouri FFA Foundation grant to help continue developing the Carthage School Farm. 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
9: Kansas Attorney General announcing that Kansas has reached a settlement with Roblox in their online child safety suit for roughly $10 million. 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
8: We've asked you before what's going wrong in this country, what's upsetting you. 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Coming up, what's going on with technology and Kim Commando? 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
18: Here's your KZRG forecast. Cooler weather coming with the shower thunderstorm threat also pushing in, especially as we head on through our first day of October. Now, severe weather, probably not likely, but there may be a strong storm or two and some downpours in some spots with the greatest flood risk west and north. Not too bad this morning. A lot of cloud around. Partial sun today. Breezy 85. Better shower thunderstorm chance overnight tonight into tomorrow. Tomorrow's high is 75 with some downpours at times. I'm meteorologist Ray Stigick at the KZRG Storm Center.
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13: 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Yesterday, the FBI gave us a glimpse of what today's scam operations really are. 2 weeks ago, they raided a 200-acre scam compound operating out of Cambodia. Trafficked slaves, yes, slaves is the correct word here. They were being forced to work out of 28 buildings, aiming their criminal operation directly at retired Americans. Computers were seized. People were rescued. This is the FBI's new Operation Level Up, where we no longer treat each theft as an isolated case. Instead, the fight goes directly to the scammers. We seize their assets on the spot and try to return all the money back to the victims. Get my free newsletter, getkim.com. Somebody you know has been saying, I need a website, for 3 years or longer. Maybe it's you. Here's why you don't have one. You think it takes a web guy, a designer, and a month of your life. You're right. It used to, but not anymore. I tried it myself. 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
9: and Steve Scott, and we've got some clouds right now that are pretty much dominating the sky. But it's supposed to be splitting up and becoming partly sunny with a high of around 85. Now, tonight, this is where the rain will be starting for about a 48-hour period. A slight chance of showers this evening, then becoming a better chance of showers in the overnight hours, down to 70 for the low. Tomorrow, the best chance of rain with a high of around 73. Then tomorrow night, good chance of showers and the overnight low down to 64. On Friday, showers ramping up and coming to an end sometime on Friday morning with a high of around 72. Mostly cloudy Friday night, down to 59. Saturday looking good, partly sunny and 73. That all according to KZRG meteorologist Ray Stajic.
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9: 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We're heading for a high of 85. Your complete forecast with KZRG meteorologist Ray Stajic. Following sports, that'll be at 8:38. It's cloudy, 70 in Neosho, 72 in Pittsburgh, 76 in Galena, 76 in Joplin. 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
8: Hey, really quickly here, we do have a little bit of a breaking news story for you here. President Donald Trump and top tech executives now pushing a new self-policing accord when it comes to AI.
15: The agreement calls for robust internal controls to monitor the capabilities of AI models and ensure they don't hack or access technical systems in unintended ways. It also asks companies to work with an external auditor to make sure systems are working as intended. President Trump and the heads of Anthropic, Google, Meta, OpenAI, NVIDIA, and SpaceX signed the document. Under the agreement, the companies will meet regularly to establish standards and best practices. AI is emerging as a big topic in the midterms. The Fox News poll shows about 71% of voters oppose AI data centers in their area. The Senate is set to take procedural votes on the Ratepayer Protection Act aimed at controlling costs related to data centers.
9: Job growth held up this month. That, according to a report from ADP.
16: Private employers continued to create jobs in September, more than estimated by economists. Payroll processing company ADP is reporting 90,000 new positions. ADP chief economist Dr. Neela Richardson says it's a strong report. Job creation rebounded and pay growth remained solid. Hiring accelerated for the first time since May, led by education, healthcare, and leisure and hospitality, though financial activities and professional and business services showed weakness. The monthly employment report is released on Friday. Economists believe the Labor Department will report 90,000 jobs were created in September. Janine Cosola, Fox News.
8: Well, we're just over a month away from Election Day, and President Donald Trump is preparing to campaign across the country. His midterm sprint comes as polls show voters are focused on affordability concerns. Jackie Heinrich with more.
17: The president's travel this week includes Alabama, Oklahoma, and Ohio. It's a major effort to boost Republican turnout, which analysts say also reflects the depth of the challenge here. In the states that the president carried 2 years ago very handily, Republicans are on defense. The president plans to travel 32 of the next 34 days before the midterms, while Democrats try to weaponize cost of living concerns. Now, former President Obama is set to hold his first Senate Democrat fundraiser this month with the DSCC. Vice President Vance, though, is also going to be aiding in the president's travel blitz.
9: It's 76 with clouds at 8:33. 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
8: Well, some pretty big things are happening in the Maple Leaf City. News Talk KZRG's Steve Smith with more.
19: 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Carthage Technical Center carpentry students will help build the school far more inside the KZRG app. I'm Steve Smith, News Talk KZRG.
9: Eric Smith, Vice President. A new report from Axios claiming that J.D. Vance could be looking at the Missouri U.S. Senator as a possible running mate for 2028. It's very early, but Schmidt has supposedly gotten very close to the current vice president if he decides to run in a couple of years. That's something we'll be following every step of the way right here on News Talk KZRG. If you see news, text us at 417-782-1310. Clouds, 76, going on 835. 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
8: Downtown Neosho, that is going to be the place to be this Saturday. It's the annual Fall Festival featuring nearly 300 vendors. Neosho's public information officer, Jessica Johnson, told News Talk KZRG, not only is it an all-day affair, but it's also totally free.
0: We around the square, and then we have vendors off every side street except for two, because those two host our car show and the other is where our bounce houses are.
8: I know there's a little bit of concern about possible rain, but much of the rain that we're expected to get later this week should be tapered off by Saturday, so be sure to stop by the Neosho Fall Festival.
9: Today marks the 90th anniversary of the launch of a film studio that has given the world some of the most iconic films in cinema history.
20: September 30th, 1936, Pinewood Studios opened its gates in Britain with the aim of creating a film studio that would rival Hollywood. It got its start when film mogul J. Arthur Rank teamed up with builder Charles Boot and created Pinewood. Since then, it has produced box office blockbusters, including much of the James Bond franchise. There's even a 007 stage, as well as Harry Potter and Star Wars movies. Love Actually, Bridget Jones' Diary, and Notting Hill were filmed there, as well as classics like African Queen, Doctor Strangelove, Alien, Full Metal Jacket, and more. Pinewood is also home to much of the Marvel Cinematic Universe, including Avengers Endgame and the upcoming Avengers Doomsday. Tanya J. Powers, Fox News.
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21: High school softball heads our morning sports report. Webb City went on the road last night and turned a tie contest in Neosho into an absolute track meet. Trailing 1-0 in the fourth, the Lady Cardinals found their timing at the plate. Breckland Sargent stepped up and launched a two-run shot to take the lead. Webb City didn't take his foot off the gas either, cracking another three-run blast in the exact same frame to post a five spot. Neosho never regrouped, and Webb City rolled on to a 13-2 blowout. Over on the hardwood, Nevada Volleyball needed just three sets to dismantle Seneca on their home floor. The Lady Tigers turned the third set into a masterclass. Brinley Irwin sparked a massive offensive rally with a tip kill, followed immediately by an Allison Forsyth ace that blew the lead out to a lopsided 19-3. Seneca's Marilyn Gill tried to stem the bleeding with a couple of late kills, but the hole was simply too deep. Natalie Hope drove the final spike into the deck on match point to ice the 3-0 sweep. Turning to the big leagues, October baseball arrived with zero subtlety in yesterday's postseason openers. Atlanta struck first in the NL East dogfight, holding off Philadelphia 5-3. Chicago Southsiders took the early upper hand on Houston, outslugging the Astros 6-3. In the Bronx, New York put on an absolute demolition derby against their bitter rivals, embarrassing Boston in a 9-0 laugher. And San Diego pitching staff shoved all evening, throwing up zeros across the board to choke out the Cubs 8-0. That's your sports report. I'm Joe Morgan for News Talk KZRG.
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18: Here's your KZRG forecast. Cooler weather coming with the shower thunderstorm threat also pushing in, especially as we head on through our first day of October. Now, severe weather, probably not likely, but there may be a strong storm or two and some downpours in some spots with the greatest flood risk west and north. Not too bad this morning. A lot of cloud around. Partial sun today. Breezy 85. Better shower thunderstorm chance overnight tonight into tomorrow. Tomorrow's high is 75 with some downpours at times. I'm meteorologist Ray Stajic at the KZRG Storm Center.
9: 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Cloudy, 70 in Neosho, 72 in Pittsburgh, 76 in Galena, 76 in Joplin. 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
9: It's cloudy right now. It's supposed to be becoming partly sunny as the day progresses with a high of 85. Then tonight we have a slight chance of evening showers, becoming a better chance in the overnight hours. Overnight low down to around 70. Now tomorrow the high around 73 to 75 with showers all day long on and off. And then tomorrow night more showers, 64 for the low with more showers. Showers beginning to taper off Friday morning, with the high of 72 becoming partly sunny as the day progresses. 59, mostly cloudy on Friday night, partly sunny on Saturday, and 73. That all according to KZRG meteorologist Ray Stajic.
8: Mm-hmm. Well, this is pretty cool. The Carthage Technical Center has been awarded a $20,000 Missouri FAA Foundation grant to help their development of a Carthage school farm.
9: All right.
8: That's pretty cool.
9: That's very cool.
8: That's, I mean, 20 G's, baby. They're not messing around. Now, basically, what this money is going to go to is help funding what they call an outdoor classroom, which is basically, you know, like a community garden type thing. But what it is to give students hands-on, real-world experience in the art of agriculture, which I would argue agriculture is both a science and an art.
9: Both, yeah, I would agree.
8: Yeah, I think it's both. And so this is sweet. It gives kids a chance to learn the basics of agriculture, which, by the way, I will say, you know, they say this a lot about education. Aside from the basics, like reading, writing, math, aside from the basics, a lot of what public education or education in general is, hey, kids, here's a bunch of different things that are vaguely helpful in life that are kind of important to know. What strikes your fancy? You do 1 year of biology, 1 year of chemistry. A lot of kids do 1 year of physics. Are you ever going to use biology, chemistry, and physics in your normal life? Most of us know, but it might spark an interest for kids. They go, oh my gosh, this whole biology thing is pretty cool. I think I might want to grow up to be a scientist. Or, oh my gosh, physics? This totally itches my brain in just the right way. Maybe I want to be an astronaut. Maybe I want to be a physicist of some sort.
9: Maybe I want to master diagramming sentences. That's what I looked for in the 10th grade. Yeah, diagramming sentences. I want to do that for life.
8: Every kid has always said that. The point is that a lot of education is this idea of, here's a bunch of things. Have a little taste tester. What works for you? As a kid, what do you want to get into if for the rest of your life?
9: What sparks your interest?
8: What's your interest? And this is a great way to introduce agriculture to Carthage kids. Hey, kids, most people don't really talk about agriculture as an art or as a science. It's just something that happens in the background. Nobody really pays attention. Why not give kids a little test, aside from being a part of the FAA, a real class where they can get hands-on experience and go, oh my gosh, this is amazing. This is fantastic. I want to do this. And that's kind of what this does.
9: And what's really great is the Carthage Technical Center carpentry students are going to get to help out in building the school farm.
8: Yeah, nothing
9: so
8: like...
9: So it's two different classes get to help out.
8: Yeah, two birds, one stone, or as PETA likes to say, feed two birds with one scone. That's what they say.
9: I don't care what PETA wants to say.
8: No thoughts on what PETA says.
9: No thoughts on PETA.
8: Steve
9: hates
8: animals.
9: I do have thoughts, but I can't say them on the radio.
8: We would get in trouble by the FCC. In any case, I think that's awesome. I think this is a cool grant. I love to see it. Where I grew up, we had a little community garden that are one of our science classes. We had like a nature, the science of nature class. They had a little garden. It was far from a farm. It was far from agricultural, but you could do little extra credit things.
9: Sure.
8: And there was a little thing the teacher would give kids extra credits if they could grow a little sunflower. And that was like a year-long process. Grow it from a seed. They taught them germinating, all that good stuff. And it was really cool. Although I will say there was one girl in that class who had a boyfriend.
9: A friend that was a boy, actually.
8: A friend that was a boy she had. And they broke up. And apparently it was a very messy breakup.
9: Allegedly,
8: she may have broken up with him to get with one of his friends.
9: No.
8: I know.
9: It isn't so.
8: Oh, it be so.
9: Whoa.
8: And so upset was this boy that he was able to locate which sunflower in the garden was hers, which, by the way, she was getting graded on.
9: Oh.
8: And let's just say he watered the flower, not with water. Well, with water that went through, his own system.
9: He fertilized it.
8: Yeah. It ended up actually killing the flower, and she got a zero on the project.
9: Wow. Well, that kind of killed their love life, too. Completely.
8: Well, their love life was already dead. It was a vengeful watering of her flower. We'll put it that way. So, in any case, kids in Carthage, don't do that. Don't do that. Anyway, moving on from there, big story we had for you earlier this morning, but in case you missed it, the Missouri Department of Natural Resources hosting the Missouri Advanced Nuclear Energy Task Force meeting today. And this is far from a niche thing.

0: I know a lot of science is niche because it's mostly nerd speak, and let's be honest, nerds are niche. But no, this is far from niche. This task force was actually started by Missouri Governor Mike Kehoe himself. He started this task force via executive order. It's called the Missouri Advanced Nuclear Task Force, and basically it's charged with evaluating and guiding the state's strategic approach to nuclear energy development. Nuclear energy is touted as being incredibly inexpensive once we get it going. There's, of course, the upfront cost of building nuclear reactors, making sure they're safe. I know there's a lot of talk of small modular nuclear reactors.
1: Yeah, there's one of those going in across the state line over Parsons, I believe.
0: Yeah, which are relatively small. They're not small. They're not like iPhone small, but they're like tractor trailer small.
1: Correct.
0: Like that vibe, as opposed to, a massive multi-acre installation. This is just like a tractor trailer.
1: Well, even at one point back in the spring, the city of Joplin was looking into that as a possibility, but that got delayed, at least even the meeting, until supposedly sometime this fall. Mm-hmm. Wondering if that meeting is going to happen in Joplin.
0: Yeah. Good questions. A lot of good questions.
1: We'll have to ask the mayor on Monday.
0: A lot of good questions coming from Steve. But in any case, yeah, we'll see what this turns into. They're meeting today to figure out, can Missouri become the Silicon Valley of nuclear energy in this country? I like the idea of nuclear energy from everything that, with all the available science we currently have, and things can change as we learn more things because that's what science does. But with all the available science we currently have in the year 2026, nuclear energy seems pretty clean, which I'm for. I like that. I like having our waterways clean and our air clean. I think, generally speaking, that's solid. There's, of course, the concern of what about the nuclear waste? The nuclear waste is physically really small, and I'm not going to get into it, but my whole thing is just shoot it into the sun. That sounds ridiculous, but there's real science there, I swear. Shoot it into the sun. So there goes that. Also, allegedly, once it kicks off and once we get it running, very inexpensive for us consumers because it's very easy to produce, very cheap to produce. The concern, however, is will these energy companies actually pass those savings on to the consumer? Right. I am suspicious they won't.
1: I'm very suspicious as well because of the fact that they asked for a rate increase to build it, but that rate increase stays in effect even after it's built and continues all the time. And that's basically giving the electric company carte blanche to make a lot more additional money on nuclear power while making it where the customers lose.
0: Right. So if those savings don't actually get passed on to the consumer, I'm not sure I'm all in on nuclear because it is dangerous. There are legitimate concerns. And if all that's going to happen is companies like Liberty are just going to make more money out of you and I, then what's the point? What's the point then? Genuinely.
1: Correct.
0: So, I don't know. But we'll see what this task force comes up with. And hopefully they come up with some sort of system, some sort of rule that says these costs do need to be passed on to the consumer. Because, that would be cool. I'd be all in on that. KCRG News Time 851.
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1: Kansas Attorney General announcing that Kansas has reached a settlement with Roblox in their online child safety suit for roughly $10 million. 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
3: Number one.
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0: 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Clay Travis and Buck Sexton at 11. Sean Hannity at 2. 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
4: Here's your KZRG forecast. Cooler weather coming with a shower thunderstorm.

0: threat also pushing in, especially as we head on through our first day of October. Now, severe weather, probably not likely, but there may be a strong storm or two and some downpours in some spots with the greatest flood risk west and north. Not too bad this morning. A lot of cloud around. Partial sun today. Breezy 85. Better shower thunderstorm chance overnight tonight into tomorrow. Tomorrow's high is 75 with some downpours at times. I'm meteorologist Ray Stajic at the KZRG Storm Center.
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0: just before 9 in the morning. 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
1: Yeah, from Jerry Rafferty. I can't believe the way you were just smiling and moving your head back and forth. It's amazing.
0: It's called the jig, Steve. I do a lot of jigs. I do a lot of jams here on the KZRG Morning News Watch.
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1: It's cloudy right now, becoming partly sunny a little bit later on today as the clouds break away. 85 for the high. Tonight, a slight chance of evening showers turning into a much better chance of showers in the overnight hour, with the overnight low down to around 70. The biggest chance of rain is tomorrow with a high of 73. Pretty good chance of more showers on Thursday night with the overnight low down to 64. Friday, showers should be coming to an end sometime on Friday morning with the high of around 72. Now, the outlook for Saturday, partly sunny and 73. That all according to KZRG meteorologist Ray Stajic.
0: Mm-hmm. Don't forget, Chris Plants joining us at 9, Clay Travis and Buck Sexton at 11, Sean Hannity at 2, Mark Levin at 5. The Vince Show at 8, Joe Pags at 11, Coast to Coast with George Norrie at midnight. Also, don't forget, at 12:05 and 4:05 today, we are going to be giving out more code words right here on AM 1310, FM 102.9, 105.9. 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
3: Was what passengers watched in horror, terror? I'm Dave Anthony, Fox News. Israeli officials are investigating that possibility after a fight on a flight in the cockpit. Prime Minister Benjamin Netanyahu just said the co-pilot stabbed the captain and apparently tried to crash the plane.
4: Passengers who spoke to Fox News who were on that plane tell us that at one point they thought they were going
3: to
4: die.
3: Fox's Jeff Paul at Tel Aviv's airport where that Fly Dubai flight was headed, but it was diverted instead to Saudi Arabia.
4: Images that we have obtained appear to show at least one passenger covered in blood who appeared to get involved to try to help. After flying about 2.5 hours, the plane signaled an emergency on board while entering Jordanian airspace. That's when it abruptly descended 16,000 feet. Israel then scrambled fighter jets, fearing there had been some sort of hijacking.
3: And both pilots are hospitalized. Another flight today took off from Erbil Air Base in Iraq. On board, the last American troops stationed in Iraq, completing a U.S. withdrawal. The U.S. also had pulled out in 2011 after the war on terror invasion, then returned in 2014 to battle ISIS, now another exit.
5: Despite concerns that the U.S. exit gives Iran-backed militias free rein, CENTCOM Commander Admiral Brad Cooper is praising the operation that crushed ISIS, writing, quote, "As we step back and hand full primary responsibility for Iraq's security to the government of Iraq and the brave people of Iraq, U.S. and coalition forces stationed across the region will remain ready to respond to any ISIS threats that arise."
3: Fox's Molly Line. A condemned murderer has about an hour left to live in Tennessee, where Krista Pike will be the first woman executed in that state in more than 200 years. We got an inflation update this morning. Fox's Jenny Casola.
6: The PCE price index rose 0.3% in August from July, less than expected. For the year ending in August, the PCE has inflation at 3.4%.
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7: We'll see mostly cloudy skies with highs in the mid-80s, mostly cloudy tonight, lows in the lower 70s. I'm Joe Morgan. 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
8: Carthage Technical Center has been awarded a $20,000 Missouri FFA Foundation grant to help continue developing the Carthage School Farm. 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Carthage Technical Center carpentry students will help build the school farm. 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
7: Remember the fatal officer-involved shooting on I-44 near Miami in June? Well, the autopsy is out. It shows 35-year-old Lexi Sheets of Willard and 48-year-old Jason Moore of Columbia both died from gunshot wounds to the head. The report found no evidence either was shot at close range, even though Moore allegedly had a gun to Sheets' head. The drug test did show both had methamphetamine in their systems, and the officers involved were later cleared. A big win for Missouri and a big win for Boeing. St. Louis will be the home of the development of the Navy's newest stealth fighter aircraft. The Pentagon says the development contract is worth more than $20 billion. I'm Joe Morgan. 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
2: Your world.
9: Some developments on the trade truce that the U.S. and China struck last year. It was supposed to end in November. It's now been extended to January.
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3: Here's your KZRG forecast, and hoping we're going to stay dry today. I mean, there might be a couple of sprinkles of rain, west and north especially. Otherwise, some partial sun, breezy 85, better chance of showers and thunderstorms tonight and tomorrow. I'm meteorologist Ray Stajic at the KZRG Storm Center.
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0: Oh, the price of groceries, or so the price of gas. Well, the price of inflation during Joe Biden's presidency 4 years ago, on the lead up to the midterm elections and Joe Biden's only term as president, our inflation this week, 4 years ago, Wall Street Journal says, was 7.7%. And we know that Joe Biden got inflation up to 9.1%, 9.1%, highest in 40-something years. But 4 years ago, the inflation rate in the United States was 7.7%. Now, they're complaining about the rate of inflation. It's 3.4%. 4 years later, it's half of what it was under Joe Biden, right? As for groceries, you remember Joe Biden made eggs. They were like $100 an egg or something. You know, each dozen eggs became $9 for a dozen eggs, something like that. And groceries increased 12% in the rate of increase for groceries 4 years ago on the lead up to the midterms when Joe Biden was there. The grocery inflation was 12%. Overall inflation was 7.7%, and now it's 3.4%. Now groceries at the grocery store, prices are going up 2.2% annually, right? Whereas under Joe Biden 4 years ago, 12%, no problem, right? Now gasoline is about $4.50 a gallon, which is too big, but he's trying to make sure that radical Islam doesn't get an arsenal of nuclear weapons, which they'd be eager to use. Now, 4 years ago this week, it was over $5 a gallon, thanks to the Democrats, and housing prices were going up at a rate of 5% annually 4 years ago under the Democrats. Now, it's still at 4%, but it's down, and it's headed in the right direction. Joe Biden had it at 5%, now it's at 4%. Joe Biden had gas at $5, now it's $4.50. Not perfect, but grocery prices were soaring 12 percentage points a year, now going up 2.2 percentage points a year, and inflation 4 years ago was 7.7%, now it's 3.4%, and the Democrats are yelling, affordability, affordability, Trump's making everything unaffordable, and they depend on the news media to not remember anything. They've got CRS, they can't remember stuff, the case of CRS, can't remember stuff. And the news media doesn't remember anything that happened. If they do, then they're bigger liars than anybody thought, which might be impossible. But the Wall Street Journal has this story today. And good for the Wall Street Journal. Thankfully, there's somebody out there doing something. Just amazing. Looser mortgage rules help drive up home prices, and under Joe Biden and the Democrats, $1.9 trillion spending package actually fueled inflation. They called it the Inflation Reduction Act, and the spending increased inflation. They shut down electric plants because they, and so prices, electricity went up. That's Barack Obama's plan. All about that. The Obamacare regulations made premiums higher for health care everywhere, higher labor costs everywhere because the Democrats, and even with the open borders, they just came in and went on gang welfare, I think. And we've got the mailbag coming up, too. We're at 888-630-9625.
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2: Here's your KZRG forecast. Cooler weather coming with the shower thunderstorm threat also pushing in, especially as we head on through our first day of October. Now, severe weather, probably not likely, but there may be a strong storm or two and some downpours in some spots with the greatest flood risk west and north. Not too bad this morning. A lot of cloud around. Partial sun today. Breezy 85. Better shower thunderstorm chance overnight tonight into tomorrow. Tomorrow's high 75 with some downpours at times. I'm meteorologist Ray Stigick at the KZRG Storm Center.

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8: Here is your KZRG forecast. Prepare for some wet weather and maybe a decent soaking, maybe up to a half an inch or more in spots. And our rainy day looks like tomorrow, first day of October. Wrapping up the month with some partial sun this afternoon, a south breeze and mild 85. Later tonight, after midnight, a few showers, maybe a thunderstorm, upper 60s. So slow commute tomorrow, probably in the morning and the afternoon. Scattered showers and a few thunderstorms around 75. Leftover showers on Friday. I'm meteorologist Ray Stajic at the KZRG Storm Center.
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0: Well, and note that the Democrats are on the same page up and down on this one, right?
1: Of course.
0: The Democrats and the Islamic Revolution, the Islamic Revolutionary Guard Corps, the IRGC, most violent, murderous organization, arguably on the planet today. You got commies over there. Yeah, the commies and the Democrats.
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3: In the sky. I'm Lisa Brady, Fox News. The Israeli defense minister is calling it an attempted terror attack on a Fly Dubai flight earlier today. Prime Minister Benjamin Netanyahu says the co-pilot stabbed the pilot and apparently tried to crash the plane, which was heading from Dubai to Israel. Fox's Jeff Paul in Tel Aviv.
4: After flying about 2.5 hours, the plane signaled an emergency on board while entering Jordanian airspace. It was then that the plane descended rapidly, 16,000 feet. Israel then scrambled fighter jets, fearing that that plane had been hijacked. Now, the plane eventually landed safely after it was diverted to Saudi Arabia. Fly Dubai put out a statement saying the plane was secured by an on-duty crew traveling on the flight.
3: Both the pilot and co-pilot were hospitalized. The passengers were later given a new flight, which has just arrived in Israel. For now, the incident remains under investigation. An immigration judge just ruling that the U.S. can deport the leader of Wisconsin's largest mosque, an advocate for Palestinian rights, on grounds of him being a threat to national security. Salah Sarsour, who was detained earlier this year in Milwaukee, says he will appeal. New snapshots of the U.S. economy showing inflation remains sticky, but not as bad as some expected for August.
5: We received the latest PCE index, the Fed's preferred measure for inflation. It eased, coming in at a lower than expected 3.4%, but still well above the Fed's target. And the final quarter two GDP reading came out this morning, showing growth revised higher at 2.2%.
3: Fox Business's Connor Hansen. Cost of living remains a top issue for the midterm elections, with President Trump set to begin a string of rallies across the country to counter Democrats who say his agenda is failing. 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
6: Heading for a high today of 85. I'm Steve Skyler's What's Trending on News Talk, KZRG. Big things are happening in the Maple Leaf City.
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6: Grilling Jack Smith, Missouri U.S. Senator Josh Hawley slamming the former FBI special counsel for his probes into President Trump.
8: If you'd had your way, our elections in this country would be like Russia's, the one they just held. Oh, they had an election, sure. And they had an opposition, sure. It's just that Putin chose the opposition, which is exactly what the Biden Justice Department wanted to do with Donald J. Trump. And that's exactly what you were doing.
6: Smith maintained that his decisions followed Justice Department policy and we're not politically motivated. Downtown Neosho is going to be the place to be on Saturday. It's the annual Fall Festival featuring nearly 300 vendors. Neosho Public Information Officer Jessica Johnson told News Talk KZRG it's an all-day affair and it's free.
9: We around the square and then we have vendors off every side street except for two, because those two host, one hosts our car show and the other is where our bounce houses are.
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2: 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From sunrise to sunset, from clear skies to approaching storm fronts, we've got you covered. 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
14: Here's your KZRG forecast. And again, keeping the flood watches west and north for now. And most of the severe weather will stay to our west as we head on through the next couple of days. Partial sun, breezy today, 85. Scattered showers and thunderstorms tonight and tomorrow. I'm meteorologist Ray Stajic at the KZRG Storm Center.
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6: Here is your KZRG forecast. Prepare for some wet weather and maybe a decent soaking, maybe up to a half an inch or more in spots. And our rainy day looks like tomorrow, first day of October. Wrapping up the month with some partial sun this afternoon, a south breeze and mild 85. Later tonight, after midnight, a few showers, maybe a thunderstorm, upper 60s. So slow commute tomorrow, probably in the morning and the afternoon. Scattered showers and a few thunderstorms around 75. Leftover showers on Friday. I'm meteorologist Ray Stajic at the KZRG Storm Center.
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8: All right, welcome back into Clay and Buck. This story, more and more harrowing details coming in about this attempted hijacking and mass murder of everyone on board this plane that was on its way into Israel. This is one of the passengers. There's some background noise, but we want you to hear from the people that saw this with their own eyes. This is cut 28. Play it.
9: We saw that in front of the, next to the cockpit, people ran. And we understood that one of the pilots stabbed the other one. And the passenger and the crew member took over, got control. And luckily we had another pilot who got took control on the aircraft.
8: Clay, so thick Israeli accent there, but what he's saying is, just for everybody, a pilot stabbed the other pilot. That's confirmed, as we've been saying. And then he was able to kick the door open. Other people came forward. And this is key. They had another pilot on the plane who was able to take control and safely land the plane. Clay, maybe the pilot who got stabbed was so incapacitated that without another pilot, I don't know if this plane lands.
10: Israeli's defense minister, according to Fox News, this was an attempted jihadist terrorist attack. MSNBC and, like I said, CNN not covering this at all. Fox News live in the Tel Aviv airport. It is worth noting that I believe the election in Israel is within the next couple of weeks. So they have a major election that is taking place there, just FYI. Again, this is, to me, this is why the American coverage media trying to argue that Israel is committing a genocide in Gaza is so fundamentally unfair and so dishonest.
8: A pilot, the CNN headline, a pilot may have sought to crash Israel-bound flight, comma, Netanyahu says.
10: Yeah.
8: Would they attribute in this way to any other allied head of state in the West as if, like, it's, oh, we can't trust

0: it. This is what they're telling you. We can't trust it because Netanyahu is saying this is what happened. Everyone is going to know what happened here. Netanyahu's not going to lie about this. If an hour later, it's all going to, they got everybody on the plane, they got the pilots, they got everybody. Clay, our media, CNN is a disgrace. I'm sorry. I know you could see I was just flipping out. A pilot may have sought to crash the, Clay, why else did the pilot stab the pilot in the neck? This is what CNN does. Whenever there's Muslim terrorism, the left in this country plays the slow roll game. Oh, we don't know yet. We gotta wait. We may never know the motive. Because they just hope that they do that. They kick up enough dust and confusion. People don't realize another crazy guy yelling Allahu Akbar wanted to kill a couple of hundred people because he's upset about what happened 1,000 miles from where he lives. That's what just happened.
1: MSNBC is covering the Cornell rape case. CNN has a panel discussion about the Alaska Senate race going on. Fox News is live in the Israeli airport. I just, for those of you out there, I mean, I pay attention to this. Obviously, I run a media company. We've got a, you know, kind of a big show that we do. Newsworthiness of stories matters. It's probably the most important decision that a news network can make. Someone describe how what CNN and MSNBC is doing, purely from a news perspective, is in any way remotely justifiable. I can't. This is wild. Next hour, coming up with y'all.
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10: station at an airport in Israel. Elisa Brady, Fox News. Relief a short time ago as loved ones greeted passengers arriving near Tel Aviv after surviving a terrifying incident on a Fly Dubai flight from the UAE to Israel. The Israeli prime minister says one passenger told him the co-pilot stabbed the pilot and then apparently tried to crash the plane, which plunged some 16,000 feet before passengers and crew were able to regain control. This passenger recording a message after the flight was diverted and landing safely in Saudi Arabia.
11: We're here on the plane. There was a crazy man with a knife who stabbed one of the pilots. We jumped and helped the pilot. Friends, everything's okay. Friends, everything is okay now.
10: One Israeli spokesperson tells Reuters the wounded pilot, covered in blood, was able to click open the cockpit door to allow help to get in. Prime Minister Benjamin Netanyahu says Saudi Arabia arrested a pilot, but there's no word on that person's identity. As an investigation continues, the Israeli defense minister has described this as an attempted terrorist attack. The British prime minister is now pointing a finger at Iran over the incident that sparked a terror alert at a U.S.-run airbase in England.
12: Andy Burnham says there are strong indications Iran played a part in the events of Saturday night near RAF Fairford. Five men arrested after masked figures were seen with vans near the airbase used for bombing runs on the Islamic Republic. It's the first time any government official has confirmed that suspicions point towards Tehran.
13: But of course, it remains an ongoing, complex and serious police investigation. And of course, we are working closely with our colleagues in the United States of America.
12: All arrested men remain under investigation, but have been released on bail.
10: Fox's Jonathan Savage. Police found gasoline, but no explosives inside those vans. 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
14: Mostly cloudy today. We have a high of 87. Chance of showers tonight. Overnight low of 70. I'm Ted Bohorquez. Here's what's trending on News Talk KZRG. Webb City Fire Department was dispatched to a structure fire just yesterday afternoon at 112 South Ball Street. Cody Stone with the Webb City Fire Department told News Talk KZRG.
15: We were dispatched for a structure fire, heavy fire in the garage upon arrival. I think there was a couple of the residents that may have gotten burns. I believe they refused any type of care. It was a single family dwelling. It looks like accidental electrical.
14: Meanwhile, the Joplin Area Agency on Aging Chief Executive Officer Jennifer Shotwell told News Talk KZRG some of the requirements you have to do to receive money from their recent run of grants.
16: One is you have to live in Missouri. The second is you have to live with the individual you're caring for. And third, there has to be what they're calling a probable diagnosis for Alzheimer's disease and related dementias. Those three are important because there's a lot of people doing long-distance caregiving now as their parents or grandparents are aging and they might not live in the state.
14: Dining with a Difference. Missouri Southern State University will be celebrating the grand reopening of their renovated Student Life Center. 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
23: Here's your KZRG forecast. And again, keeping the flood watches west and north for now. And most of the severe weather will stay to our west as we head on through the next couple of days. Partial sun, breezy today, 85. Scattered showers and thunderstorms tonight and tomorrow. I'm meteorologist Ray Stajic at the KZRG Storm Center.
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0: I guess you can debate this. I don't think it's, thank you for the call. I wanted to let him make his argument,
1: yeah, but
0: almost everyone out there is of the opinion that the issues, particularly in Russia and Ukraine, when it comes to diesel, are taking a lot of diesel off
1: I think what he was trying to say, just to be fair to the caller, was that it doesn't matter if the oil, diesel, whatever, is coming from Russia or it's coming from Iran, it goes into a global market. That's true. But the problem is, you've had a big disruption in the possibility of having that supply because you can't refine it, you can't get it. So that's real. And Russia is a part of that. Iran is probably a bigger part of it, to be fair and honest, as we always will be. But Russia is a part of the diesel price problem.
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10: Questions remain on Lisa Brady, Fox News, after a violent incident on a Mideast flight earlier today.
11: We take every incident like this very serious, and we continue to look at the procedures that we have in place and continue to make sure the American people are safe.
10: Homeland Security Secretary Mark Wayne Mullen a short time ago, while in Israel, a scene of celebration. as passengers arrived in Tel Aviv hours later than expected. Their original flight from the UAE diverted to Saudi Arabia after a stabbing in the cockpit with a co-pilot suspected of trying to crash the plane.
7: Israeli Prime Minister Benjamin Netanyahu there on the ground at Ben Gurion Airport as he welcomes the more than 170 passengers who were on board that terrifying Fly Dubai flight. In fact, just a little while ago, he met with one of those very passengers still covered in blood, said to be one of the people who stormed the cockpit to try to restore order. Obviously, a very emotional time, as some of those who were on board saying there was a moment there when they thought they were going to die. Those passengers are now being interviewed by authorities to try to better understand exactly what happened.
10: Fox's Jeff Paul in Tel Aviv. One person reportedly is in custody as the investigation continues. President Trump just hailing the end of a decades-long military presence in Iraq as the last U.S. troops withdraw.
12: This is a great day for America, and importantly, we leave with Iraq having a wonderful new prime minister.
10: Also describing it as a sign of victory over ISIS, a fight that returned U.S. troops to Iraq 12 years ago. Today was the withdrawal deadline under an agreement reached 2 years ago. The British prime minister now says the U.K. has strong indications Iran played a part in a suspected terror plot against a U.S.-run airbase in England last weekend, though he hasn't offered more detail as that probe continues. Five British men were arrested Sunday, released on bail. Iran has denied involvement. 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
13: Mostly cloudy today. We have a high of 87. Chance of showers tonight. Overnight low of 70. I'm Ted Bohorquez. Here's what's trending on News Talk KZRG. Webb City Fire Department was dispatched to a structure fire just yesterday afternoon at 112 South Ball Street. Cody Stone with the Webb City Fire Department told News Talk KZRG.
14: We were dispatched for a structure fire, heavy fire in the garage upon arrival. I think there was a couple of the residents that may have gotten burns. I believe they refused any type of care. It was a single family dwelling. It looks like electrical, accidental electrical.
13: Meanwhile, the Joplin Area Agency on Aging Chief Executive Officer Jennifer Shotwell told News Talk KZRG some of the requirements you have to do to receive money from their recent run of grants.
15: One is you have to live in Missouri. The second is you have to live with the individual you're caring for. And third, there has to be what they're calling a probable diagnosis for Alzheimer's disease and related dementias. Those three are important because there's a lot of people doing long-distance caregiving now as their parents or grandparents are aging and they might not live in the state.
13: Dining with a Difference. Missouri Southern State University will be celebrating the grand reopening of their renovated Student Life Center. 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
22: Here's your KZRG forecast. And again, keeping the flood watches west and north for now. And most of the severe weather will stay to our west as we head on through the next couple of days. Partial sun, breezy today, 85. Scattered showers and thunderstorms tonight and tomorrow. I'm meteorologist Ray Stajic at the KZRG Storm Center.
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0: 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Just the way you'd expect it. 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
1: President Trump says Tehran only wants to make a deal right now because they are losing so badly. Oil prices will soon be dropping down as soon as the war is over.
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10: Here is your KZRG forecast. Prepare for some wet weather and maybe a decent soaking, maybe up to a half an inch or more in spots. And our rainy day looks like tomorrow, first day of October. Wrapping up the month with some partial sun this afternoon, a south breeze and mild 85. Later tonight, after midnight, a few showers, maybe a thunderstorm, upper 60s. So slow commute tomorrow, probably in the morning and the afternoon. Scattered showers and a few thunderstorms around 75. Leftover showers on Friday. I'm meteorologist Ray Stajic at the KZRG Storm Center.
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12: All right, welcome back into Clay and Buck. We're closing up shop for the day. We had quite a show. Go back and check out any part of it you missed in the Clay and Buck Podcast Network. Also, remember YouTube. We are streaming live on YouTube. You can see... Is Clay having a good hair day? Is Buck having a good hair day? What are the polymarket odds of a good hair day on for Clay or for Buck? I'm just kidding. But you get what I'm saying. You guys can all check it out and see what's going on. So there's that. And also tomorrow, we've got a bunch of stories that were in the hopper for today. But the breaking news about the attempted hijacking, well, kind of took over the show. So we'll get back into that. Podcast listener from Minneapolis, Minnesota. A, hit it.
13: Buck, you play Sean Hannity's daughter in tennis, and it's going to be like watching Billie Jean and Bobby Riggs play again.
12: Who won that one, Clay?
14: Was it Billie Jean won. I think Bobby Riggs was like 65 or something by the time he was playing, if I remember. That's the battle of the sexes before you and I were born.
12: To our friend, he's like a dear older brother to us, Mr. Sean Hannity. I wasn't saying I could like handily beat his former D1 tennis playing daughter in tennis. I just thought they were a little dismissive of how badly she would kick my ass. Like, I think I could put up a fight, okay? Now I can't really place a bet on that. And some of you are accusing me of skating backwards a little bit on this one. And maybe that's true, but at least know that I'm reality-based in my assessment here. Like, I think I could put up a

0: fight. I'm not saying that I would win. His son would absolutely crush me. A D1 guy would kick my ass.
1: Well, yeah, certainly D1 athlete's going to be better than an old guy at everything.
2: Whoa, hey, ho.
1: I definitely think that she would smoke you, too. More fun and frivolity tomorrow. Thanks for hanging with us.
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8: I am Deanne Kellogg, the practical nursing coordinator at Franklin Technology Center. I have a cohort starting in January. This will be the first class that will start in January and graduate in December from Franklin Tech. There's a nursing shortage out there, and the LPN fills that role. A school nurse, work in that nursing home, work at the hospital, home health positions, clinics, several different avenues for the licensed practical nurse. It is an accelerated program. Start in January and graduate in December, but the good part is they have June and July off. Go to the Franklin Technology Center website and fill out an application. 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
10: Pilot saved 174 lives. I'm Lisa Brady, Fox News. That from Israel's prime minister after a violent attack in the cockpit of a flight from Dubai to Israel, diverted to Saudi Arabia earlier today after the co-pilot stabbed the pilot, possibly trying to crash the plane.
11: And suddenly there was a big drop.
10: Passenger Adam Polo telling Fox it felt like a normal air pocket at first.
11: But then it became drastic. You really felt like the G-force. It's like you do like an extreme roller coaster in an amusement park.
10: He was traveling with his two young children and shielded them as other men answered an announcement for help in the cockpit.
11: Maybe the most important thing that you can do as a parent, because you don't really have a control of the situation. on the situation is try to be cool.
10: One person is in custody as the investigation continues. The passenger is eventually arriving safely in Tel Aviv. A new twist in a possible terror plot against a U.S.-run airbase in England, with British Prime Minister Andy Burnham pointing a finger at Iran.
12: There are strong indications that Iran played a part in what happened over the weekend at RAF Fairford. But of course, it remains an ongoing, complex and serious police investigation.
10: Also telling reporters they continue to work closely with the U.S.
13: It started just after midnight on Sunday, 100 miles west of London. A farmer spotted three suspicious vehicles near RAF Fairford, an airbase used for decades by the U.S. Air Force and recently in his campaign against Iran. Five British men from London, all in their 20s, were arrested on suspected terrorism and explosive offenses. The five were later released on bail, but are still under investigation as New Scotland Yard combs through their backgrounds.
10: Fox's Stephanie Bennett. Iran has denied involvement through its embassy in London. 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
7: Mostly cloudy today with a high of 87. I'm Steve Smith. Here's what's trending on News Talk KZRG. He won't back down. Missouri Secretary of State Denny Hoskins is standing by the decision that helped trigger a congressional map fight that reached the U.S. Supreme Court. Ashley Byrd reports.
14: Hoskins has had a little time to reflect on the legal outcome of a decision he made to block a challenge to a Republican-drawn map. He calls himself a trailblazer. And about the U.S. Supreme Court criticized him about delaying this decision to the last hour and causing, quote, electoral chaos, Hoskins seems defiant.
15: I certified the signatures on August 4th at 4 p.m. One of my regrets is I did that too early. I wish I would have waited till 5 p.m. to verify those signatures that day.
14: The U.S. Supreme Court says that Hoskins could have made his decision as early as May of 2026. Ashley Byrd, Missouri Net.
7: Another year in prison awaits a former Neosho businessman, 42-year-old Blake Altman, had his supervised release revoked. After his latest child porn allegations, Altman also earned himself a decade of federal supervision after his new sentence, which he was already under when he was arrested in January for previous child sex abuse material accusations. He was sentenced to 6 years in prison in that 2017 case and released in 2021. An area business has rebranded itself. Check out the KZRG app to learn more about Travel with Galaxy. 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
16: 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And an attitude if you don't comply. But weather reports from the station that empathizes? Well, no. Those are free. 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
0: Here's your KZRG forecast. And again, keeping the flood watches west and north for now. And most of the severe weather will stay to our west as we head on through the next couple of days. Partial sun, breezy today, 85. Scattered showers and thunderstorms tonight and tomorrow. I'm meteorologist Ray Stajic at the KZRG Storm Center.
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3: Here is your KZRG forecast. Prepare for some wet weather and maybe a decent soaking, maybe up to a half an inch or more in spots. And our rainy day looks like tomorrow, first day of October. Wrapping up the month with some partial sun this afternoon.

0: south breeze and mild 85. Later tonight, after midnight, a few showers, maybe a thunderstorm, upper 60s. So slow commute tomorrow, probably in the morning and the afternoon. Scattered showers and a few thunderstorms around 75. Leftover showers on Friday. I'm meteorologist Ray Stajic at the KZRG Storm Center.
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2: Well, the latest on this attempted hijacking and crashing of this commercial jetliner filled with mostly Israelis and the heroism that took place. 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
11: Hero Captain, Elisa Brady, Fox News. Israeli Prime Minister Benjamin Netanyahu just posting praise for the Indian captain of a Fly Dubai flight who was stabbed by the co-pilot en route to Israel.
12: Calling him extremely brave, he says despite being stabbed, he fought back and resisted and opened the cockpit door to allow passengers in to overpower the attacker. Netanyahu says he prevented a mid-air disaster, saving the lives of 174 people.
11: Fox's Jeff Paul in Tel Aviv. That plane rapidly plunging thousands of feet during the attack. Israel initially fearing a hijacking, scrambling fighter jets before passengers and crew regained control and it was diverted to Saudi Arabia, where the suspect is said to be in custody.
13: It's a high probability that he was hijacking the plane, that he was bringing the plane down. And we have an investigation ongoing, but what is not up for investigation is the bravery of the people on this plane. They are heroes in Israel.
11: Netanyahu spokesperson Doron Spielman also telling Fox the passenger who initially grabbed the controls to help stabilize the jet is a plumber who'd been vacationing with his family in Dubai. Fly Dubai just announcing its flights to and from Israel will be suspended for now. The U.S. military presence in Iraq is over.
14: The last American troops have withdrawn from Iraq, officially ending Operation Inherent Resolve.
15: This orderly departure of coalition forces and equipment from Erbil Air Base marks the end of a very expensive excursion into hell.
14: President Trump declared ISIS defeated in remarks at the White House and says the U.S. withdrawal is a victory for Iraq's new government. U.S. troops invaded Iraq in 2003, ousting then-leader Saddam Hussein. Forces withdrew in 2011 but returned 3 years later to help Iraqi forces defeat ISIS militants.
11: Fox's Jared Halpern at the White House. A mixed finish on Wall Street, the Dow down 441 points at the bell. 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
16: Mostly cloudy today with a high of 87. I'm Steve Smith. Here's what's trending on News Talk, KZRG. No obvious clues. McDonald County Sheriff Rob Evenson giving an update into the case of the missing husband and wife from Anderson. Leo and Catherine Lindemann haven't been heard from in about 2 weeks. Detectives searched their home while volunteers and cadaver dogs looked around their rugged rural property northeast of Pineville. Investigators collected electronics and other evidence. The couple's vehicle was still at the home as authorities are now checking nearby cameras and continuing to follow other leads. Meanwhile, in Carl Junction, after 25 years, Carl Junction Police Chief Mark McCall is calling it quits. A retirement party was held yesterday in Carl Junction to wish him well. McCall joins KZRG to reflect on his favorite part of the job.
17: I think just the different aspects since I went from patrolman, worked my way up through the ranks to become the chief for the last 5 years. Just the overall experience has been really good.
16: Everything is better in Lamar now that a parrot named Pablo is back home. Reports say the bird somehow escaped from Ann, his owner, Sunday. Later, someone caught a glimpse of Pablo near the top of a tree. That's when Lamar firefighters Scott Potter and Dane Schoaf stepped in. They climbed over 70 feet on a ladder to get Pablo. Schoaf then descended the ladder with the parrot in one arm. The parrot was not injured. I'm Steve Smith, News Talk KZRG.
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0: Here's your KZRG forecast. And again, keeping the flood watches west and north for now. And most of the severe weather will stay to our west as we head on through the next couple of days. Partial sun, breezy today, 85. Scattered showers and thunderstorms tonight and tomorrow. I'm meteorologist Ray Stajic at the KZRG Storm Center.
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1: 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Fall is upon us, and that means falling temperatures. Keep it here for weather updates. 102.9, 105.9, AM 1310. 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
2: News. I'm John Saucier. The United States and Iran were both reportedly speaking with mediators as this conflict in the Middle East carries on. President Trump says an end to the conflict may be sooner than we think.
3: Virtually total control of the Hormuz Strait. And in fact, in the last 3 days, more oil has come out of the Hormuz Strait than at any time in the history of the Hormuz Strait.
2: Well, Iran reporting today they've received an official U.S. counterproposal to their 7-day ceasefire plan. The Secretary of War, Pete Hegseth, speaking on a State of the Force address at Marine Corps Base Quantico, speaking about the recent cut of 10% of general and admiral positions across the U.S. military.
4: I know because I directed it that we've also reduced the overall number of general officer slots by an additional 10%.
2: This new initiative, which would take full force by January 1st, would remove nearly 170 active duty general and admiral positions out of the illegal 857 cap. 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
5: Mostly cloudy today with a high of 87. I'm Steve Smith. Here's what's trending on News Talk KCRG. Dining with a difference. Missouri Southern will celebrate the grand reopening of its renovated Diane May Student Life Center with a ribbon-cutting ceremony at noon on October 7th. The newly renovated space offers students more opportunities to relax, study, and socialize. You can read all about it inside the KCRG app. Well, it's named after an iconic British prime minister. Now, the National Churchill Museum in Fulton, Missouri is a presidential signature away from becoming a national historic landmark. Cameron Connor reports.
6: Congress has approved legislation recognizing the Westminster College site where Winston Churchill delivered his famous Iron Curtain speech in 1946 alongside President Harry Truman. Missouri Senator Josh Hawley sponsored the Senate legislation, with Congressman Bob Onder carrying it in the House. The designation officially recognizes its historical significance by the United States government and opens up possibilities for preservation funding. Cameron Connor, Missouri Net.
5: 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The street closure starts in Webb City at 5:30 p.m. I'm Steve Smith, News Talk KZRG.
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11: Here is your KZRG forecast. Prepare for some wet weather and maybe a decent soaking, maybe up to a half an inch or more in spots. And our rainy day looks like tomorrow, first day of October. Wrapping up the month with some partial sun this afternoon, a south breeze and mild 85. Later tonight, after midnight, a few showers, maybe a thunderstorm, upper 60s. So slow commute tomorrow, probably in the morning and the afternoon. Scattered showers and a few thunderstorms around 75. Leftover showers on Friday. I'm meteorologist Ray Stajic at the KZRG Storm Center.
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12: Didn't the IRS scandal and the NSA atrocities convince you? 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
0: All right, 25 now till the top of the hour, 800-941-SHAWN if you want to be a part of the program. I say this all the time on this program, is my firm religious belief is God created every man, woman, and child. And yeah, we have a propensity towards good and evil, and God put talent inside of every human being. And if we water the plant well and we give it a lot of sunlight, in other words, you nurture people the right way, there's nothing better or more fulfilling in life to find your purpose, your destiny, and fulfilling it. Now that's where Regent University comes in. Because for nearly 50 years, they have been equipping Christian leaders with very high level academic education, the knowledge and skills that they need to compete and succeed. And the equally unique and important component is the faith, and that is reinforced at Regent. It's a great choice, by the way, parents, grandparents, maybe you're playing a part financially or otherwise in deciding which college family members are attending, those with concerns about indoctrination in a lot of these college campuses, how woke they are. You don't want that. Anyway, Regent is a great, great choice if you're not satisfied with your current career and maybe you're commuting or living at a school. I know so many people. They've gotten law degrees. They've gotten other degrees and they've gone on to do great things with their life thanks to Regent. 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That's regent.edu today. I have been talking for quite a while on this program about the next generation of millionaires. And I read an article today that there are more women going into skilled trades, plumbers, electricians, whatever the skilled trade is. You know, more and more, these kids go to school. And they come out with, I'm going to be blunt, worthless degrees, What do I mean by a worthless degree? They spent most of their 4 years in college hanging out at the frat house, going to frat parties and sorority parties and hanging out at the local, you know, watering hole and whatever college town or city kids happen to be in. What are they really learning? What is their degree doing to prepare them for life? It's like 4 years of, you know, adult babysitting for a lot of kids. They're not learning practical skills that will help them in their lives and in their career. It's fascinating because I talk to tradespeople all the time, and they're doing really well. I'm just telling you that there's a change in the economy that is coming. And we've now seen this shift in the economy. If you look at where the economy is heading, AI infrastructure and the surge and data centers, and you keep hearing about it, well, that's driving up massive competition for electricians and HVAC technicians and plumbers. We have a housing shortage, a real risk. You know, I'm told we're down millions of homes in terms of what the needs are of people around the country. And I'm just saying that there is another option, and I don't think we are focusing our kids. We're just so dialed in, and I was the same myself. Anyway, Ed Brady's with us, president, CEO of the Home Builders Institute. Sir, welcome to the program. 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We can't build these data centers or solve the housing crisis without expanding the skilled trade talent pool. Anyway, sir, welcome to the program. Is there anything I'm saying here that's wrong?
13: No, thank you, Sean, for having me. Absolutely not. I should just let you keep talking because you are our commercial at the Home Builders Institute. We provide skilled training for young people that don't have opportunities, don't see light at the end of the tunnel, don't have a career path that is viable. Many of them went to college for 2 years, college debt, come out with no degree and can't find a job. And in the skill
0: and no practical skill set. I mean, their real education will begin when they get hired on their first job.
13: That's right. I started as a carpenter. Like you, I learned more on the job site than I learned in college. And I'm not putting down college for a lot of people. We need lawyers and doctors and scientists and so forth. But we're offering at HBI a opportunity to build a career path, and we're giving opportunity. Google's money, the Home Depot has funded us for 8 years now. We're giving people opportunities that they would not otherwise have. We're giving veterans transitioning military. We just did a program with unhoused veterans in Phoenix. 11 of them started Friday, finished the job. Unhoused veterans with U.S. vets. And on Monday, they each had a job and a career path, a hope. And so the need is there, 300,000 empty jobs in this industry today. The desire of many, many young people to get a meaningful, practical career path is there, and we need to meet that demand. And Google's funding and many of the large corporations that you've talked about that have to build data centers and have to build housing for their employees are starting to pay attention that we don't have enough skilled labor in this country to build the future of America.
0: So what I learned in the 10 years that I was in the restaurant business, 12 starting washing dishes in a busy place by hand, and 13 I became a cook, believe it or not. And I'm not just talking about like burgers and fries. I was cooking, you know, seafood fra diavolo and shrimp scampi and fettuccine alfredo and live stuffed lobster and steaks and burgers, all of it together. Yeah. And then becoming a busboy and learning to run. I literally could run with one of those waiter trays, you know, like a maniac, because the restaurants I worked in were so busy. Then learning to tend bar, made a lot of money. But I mean, from the moment I started working to the moment I closed down that bar and locked that door, I was running most of the night. And then when I got into the trades, I was a painter, and then I learned how to hang wallpaper. And then I started to do framing, and I was going to school, actually the Rhode Island Technical Institute, to learn how to build homes. And for people that get up every day and have nothing to do, I can't imagine, where do they get their sense of accomplishment from if you do nothing? I can't think of anything worse than having nothing to do when you wake up.
13: So I was a builder for 30 years, and the proudest moments I had was leaving the job site at the end of the day, turning around and seeing what we accomplished, right? You look at,
0: isn't that cool? It's such a good feeling.
13: It's such a good feeling. You look at young people, and they have smiles on their face when they're building with Legos, and they're showing what they produced. And what we're teaching and what this country needs and this young generation need is a purpose in life, something that they're fulfilling. And we're the old cliche, you know, we're teaching, you talk about cooking, we're teaching people to fish and not giving them fish. As you worked your way through college or work in restaurants and in the trades, you earned everything that you had, and we're giving people the opportunity to earn it, but they have to buy into it. They have to put the hard work. It's not a free lunch, if you will. And so we're teaching people to fish instead of just handing out fish. And we're making, you said it earlier, we're building the next generation of millionaires. I'm training today. I truly believe this. I'm training today the electricians that will be working on data centers in space, that will be building infrastructure that we can't even imagine today. And that's the opportunity we're given at HPI. And that's the resources we need to scale up what we're doing, or else we will be behind other countries. We will be behind the industrial revolution, the new industrial revolution. If we don't have skilled trades, you can't find a plumber to come fix your leak at 2 a.m. And AI is not going to take care of that. So we have to build this next generation, or we're going to get behind the eight ball.
0: All right, quick break. We'll come back. The economy's shifting and changing. Advice you may want to give your kids or yourself. Ed Brady with us, president, CEO of the Home Builders Institute. I've read so many articles now about the next generation of millionaires. They're going to be tradespeople. Pay attention to this. Quick break, right back, and your calls, and Newt Gingrich coming up straight ahead. Listen, everybody needs a home security system. You just never know when bad things are going to happen. Look at this hijacking today. It's unbelievable. You've got to be ready. You've got to prepare and expect the worst case scenario. Every home needs a home security system. You don't want one that is reactive.
14: Mr. and Mrs. Linda McLaughlin, your home has been broken into.
0: That's too little information too late. What if you're in the home? I mean, it's just not the way. 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
24: Here's your KCRG forecast. It is going to be raining on us a little bit tonight into Thursday. Might be some heavy rain. And then by Friday, beginning to dry out. It's a nice fall weekend that's ahead the way it looks. Chance of an isolated to scattered shower or thunderstorm tonight, mainly late tonight after midnight, a low of 70. Areas of rain, maybe a thunderstorm or two on Thursday. Keep the umbrella handy. Could be some locally heavy rain in spots, a high of 77. Showers and a few storms overnight Thursday. Again, some locally heavy downpours possible, low 62. Early scattered rains Friday, then mostly cloudy, cooler, high 71. I'm meteorologist Mark Thibodeau in the KCRG Storm Center.
25: 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I'm Ty Albright reporting live from the KZRG 24-hour news center.

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7: A warning to anyone else who may be involved. I'm Lisa Brady, Fox News. After a co-pilot stabbed the captain on a flight heading to Israel earlier today and apparently tried to crash the plane.
8: If there is a terror motive behind this person, they should probably seek cover now because we will find them and they will pay.
7: Doran Spielman, a spokesperson for the Israeli prime minister, also telling Fox that co-pilot had been with the airline Fly Dubai for less than a year.
8: And Israel has agreements with all the airlines that in order for a pilot or crew to be coming into Israel, they need to be with countries that Israel recognizes. There's a number of issues that are going to have to be worked out here because the responsibility is on these airlines to bring in people that Israel has some type of relationship with.
7: He says they're working to ramp up security on other airlines. Fly Dubai is suspending flights to and from Israel while the investigation continues. The wounded captain managed to send an alert to controllers and unlock the cockpit door, allowing passengers and crew to get in, subdue the attacker, and stabilize the plane, which was diverted to Saudi Arabia. Passengers arriving hours later in Tel Aviv to a celebration. Relieved loved ones, giving them a hero's welcome. Some passengers saying they thought they were going to die as the plane plunged more than 14,000 feet in about 30 seconds during the attack. A trio of energy projects just announced in the Oval Office, including 8 nuclear power plants.
9: They're going to go across the United States. They're going in Ohio. They're going in Tennessee. They're going to South Carolina. And they're going in Kentucky.
7: Commerce Secretary Howard Lutnick says they want to create a supply chain for the U.S. to be the world's exporter of nuclear power, also announcing an Alaska pipeline project and liquefied natural gas, along with a gas-fired power plant in Texas. 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
10: A gusty south winds, severe weather threat mainly in central Kansas, but shower chances increasing. I'm Cy Albright. Here's what's trending at News Talk KZRG at 4:02. A viral social media post that criticized the Noel Marshall's office for detaining the McDonald County High School soccer player got a response from authorities. Police say a 19-year-old was stopped for going over the speed limits on Monday night, but also did not have a valid driver's license. Then an ICE warrant came back on his record as Noel Fentanyl officials say the immigration information is separate from the traffic stop. They've not independently verified the ICE records. Read their full statement, news.kzrg.com. Trying to keep up with rising energy demands, Missouri has a plan. Governor Mike Kehoe and other officials releasing this new long-range energy plan that's aimed at increasing in-state electricity production. Of course, as officials prepare for sharply higher demand from data centers, manufacturing, and other large power users. Get all the details about that at news.kzrge.com. Yeah, well, it looks like we won't get as much rain as initially forecasted, but still maybe 1 or 2 inches in some spots. Some locally heavier bands of 3 late tonight, tomorrow, and into Friday. Severe weather not looking likely either, so just some good old rain to help with the droughts. More news coming up for you here in less than 30 minutes. We'll tell you how Missouri can keep using a disputed federal database to check whether registered voters are U.S. citizens. I'm Ty Albright, News on KZRG.
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19: Here's your KZRG forecast. We'll see a chance of an isolated to scattered shower or thunderstorm tonight, a low dropping down to 70. Showers and a few storms Thursday. There could be some locally heavy rain in spots, highs around 70. Scattered showers early Friday, then mostly cloudy, cooler, high 71. I'm meteorologist Mark Thibodeau in the KZRG Storm Center.
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2: 0% chance of rain and clear skies all day.
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12: Here's your KCRG forecast. It is going to be raining on us a little bit tonight into Thursday. Might be some heavy rain. And then by Friday, beginning to dry out. It's a nice fall weekend that's ahead the way it looks. Chance of an isolated to scattered shower or thunderstorm tonight, mainly late tonight after midnight, a low of 70. Areas of rain, maybe a thunderstorm or two on Thursday. Keep the umbrella handy. Could be some locally heavy rain in spots, a high of 77. Showers and a few storms overnight Thursday. Again, some locally heavy downpours possible, low 62. Early scattered rains Friday, then mostly cloudy, cooler, high 71. And meteorologist Mark Thibodeau in the KCRG Storm Center.
13: 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Coming up for you in just a few moments, your latest look at local news and weather.

right, that's going to wrap things up for today. We are loaded up tonight. Hannity, 9 Eastern on the Fox News Channel. The Prime Minister of Israel, Bibi Netanyahu. Ted Cruz, Noah Tishby, Newt Gingrich tonight. Nicole Parker, Charles Payne, Clay Travis. Set your DVR. Hannity tonight at 9. We'll see you then back here tomorrow. As always, thank you for making this show possible. Hey, Sean Hannity here. 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
2: I'm Dan Loney with Your Money Now. Longtime Mattel CEO Ynon Kreiz is leaving the company effective October 2nd. He's headed over to Paramount to be named co-CEO, according to Bloomberg. David Ellison will remain chairman and CEO. Kreiz will be heavily involved in the day-to-day management and strategic planning of the company. Mattel shares were down 4% on the news. More than 950,000 ACA enrollees will see a $500 refund from the federal government. Those checks started going out today, according to the White House, and come about a month before the midterm election. Some families with more than one affected person could receive multiple $500 checks. The administration says people were overcharged to fund the operation of healthcare.gov. Wall Street mixed today. The Dow Industrial Average lost 444 points, ending the day at 50,906. The NASDAQ was up 63 points, and the S&P 500 fell 19. West Texas crude was up 1% at $90 a barrel, and that's Your Money Now.
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3: He calls it an unbelievable story. I'm Lisa Lucera, Fox News. President Trump says he spoke by phone with Israeli Prime Minister Benjamin Netanyahu following an apparent attempt at hijacking of a Fly Dubai jet that was bound for Tel Aviv. The co-pilot repeatedly stabbed the pilot.
4: It seems as though the co-pilot was perhaps a terrorist or perhaps a whack job.
3: Passengers were able to break into the cockpit when the pilot hit a switch with his foot and an Israeli plumber subdued the co-pilot.
4: Having never flown a plane, he took the stick, lifted it up, and leveled out the plane before it crashed.
3: The plane landed safely in Saudi Arabia. The passengers were flown to Tel Aviv later on. The co-pilot is in custody in Saudi Arabia. Fly Dubai has suspended all flights to Israel while an investigation is conducted. And on arrest near a U.S.-run base in England, President Trump says information will come to light soon on why the suspects were released. The
4: U.K. did release a number of people that we caught wanting to blow up a base. We caught them early. And I'm trying to figure out if that's for real, that they actually did it. Maybe they did it for a reason.
3: UK Prime Minister Andy Burnham said earlier today there are strong indications Iran played a role in the incident. Five British men in their 20s were arrested near RAF Fairford Saturday night after a farmer reported seeing them acted suspiciously near the base. South Korea is set to invest about $54 billion in a project to export natural gas from Alaska. The proposal has long been backed by Republican Alaska Senator Dan Sullivan, who's running for re-election in a competitive race. On Wall Street, the major indexes ended the day mixed. The Dow minus 443, the NASDAQ up 63, the S&P off 19. The price of Brent crude, the international standard, closed above $103 a barrel. 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
5: Nice day for us here in the four states, right around 84 in Joplin. Rain chances start to increase later on tonight into tomorrow morning. I'm Ty Albright. Here's what's trending at News Talk KZRG. That's a 5:02. His fight against Flock continues. After launching an investigation and holding a Senate hearing, Missouri's Josh Hawley introducing legislation to put federal restrictions on automated license plate readers. His bill would generally require driver data to be deleted after about 10 days, also demand written approval and audit trails for any searches, plus ban facial recognition. All the details on that, news.kzrg.com. Data centers requiring a lot of energy demands, a lot of electricity, as Missouri has to keep up somehow. Governor Mike Kehoe releasing a new long-range energy plan that is, again, aimed at increasing our production for these large power users. More on that story also in the KZRG app. Apologize to white men. The backlash from some GOP circles over Arkansas Governor Sarah Huckabee Sanders' wealth

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7: Passengers hailed as heroes. I'm Lisa Lacera, Fox News. After the co-pilot of a Fly Dubai flight from the UAE to Israel repeatedly stabbed the pilot in what authorities say was an attempt to crash the plane.
8: The captain was seriously injured but managed to click open the cockpit door. Other flight crew and passengers then jumped into action, with two other pilots eventually landing the plane. According to flight radar, the Boeing 737 MAX 8 plane dropped from 33,000 feet to 17,000 in about a minute before circling near the Jordanian border and landing safely in Saudi Arabia.
7: Fox's Jeff Paul in Tel Aviv. President Trump says he spoke by phone with Israeli Prime Minister Benjamin Netanyahu about the incident, and Netanyahu told him that a plumber was the first one to burst into the cockpit.
9: And this plumber, never having flown a plane, had the sense to lift a stick. Who was it? And you know, it's not like planes are different today. He used to have a little steering wheel. Today, they fly differently.
7: The co-pilot remains in custody in Saudi Arabia. The passengers were taken to Israel on a later flight. Fly Dubai has suspended all flights to Israel while it conducts an investigation. The Pentagon says the personal information of nearly 3 million current and former members of the military has been exposed. A Pentagon official says hackers got information like social security numbers and employment information, and they say people who were impacted are being notified by mail, and a credit monitoring service has been put in place. War Secretary Pete Hegseth has confirmed the military will cut 20% of its generals and admirals as he delivered what he's calling his State of the Force address.
10: I call it accountability and long overdue.
7: Hegseth made the announcement in his speech to junior officers and enlisted officers at the Marine Corps base in Quantico, Virginia. 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
11: Rain chances increase as we get closer to midnight. Some heavy rain likely again tomorrow morning as well. I'm Cy Albright, and here's what's trending in News Talk KZRG at 6:02. Energy independence, nuclear enablement, economic growth, and grid reliability. Those are the four pillars of the long-range energy plan laid out by Missouri officials today. Governor Mike Kehoe says last year, Missouri imported more than 15% of its electricity, while data centers expected to drive demand even higher. Again, they've laid out a 58-page roadmap for how the state plans to meet this rapidly growing demand. Get the full story, news.kzrg.com. And while you're there, check out Missouri U.S. Senator Josh Hawley's plan on keeping flock cameras in check. He's introduced a bill that puts a lot of federal restrictions on automated license plate readers. A social media post that went viral criticizing the Knoll Marshal's office there in McDonald County after they detained a McDonald County high school soccer player has gotten a response from authorities. They say a 19-year-old was stopped for going over the speed limit Monday night, but also didn't have a valid driver's license. Then an ICE warrant came back on his record. Knoll officials say that immigration information separate from the traffic stop. They've not independently verified the ICE records. Read their full statement in this story in the KZRG app. I'm Cy Albright for News Talk KZRG.
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20: Here's your KCRG forecast. We'll see a chance of an isolated to scattered shower or thunderstorm tonight, a low dropping down to 70. Showers and a few storms Thursday. There could be some locally heavy rain in spots, highs around 70. Scattered showers early Friday, then mostly cloudy, cooler, high 71. I'm meteorologist Mark Thibodeau in the KCRG Storm Center.
21: 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He's here. Now, broadcasting from the underground command post, deep in the bowels of a hidden bunker, somewhere under the brick and steel of a nondescript building, we've once again made contact with our leader, Mark Levin.
22: What's up, America? I am Rich Valdez, filling in for the great one, Mark Levin. You know the phone number, 877-381-3811, 877-381-3811. And Mark will be with you guys tomorrow. I'm happy to be here with you guys. And we're discussing a number of things, right? You've got the big news today, President Trump hosting Hispanics from all across America for Hispanic Heritage Month. Kudos to El Trumpito. He was gracious enough to send me an invitation. Thank you, Mr. President, for the invitation. And always honored by that. And we will discuss that in a little bit more detail later, my thoughts on that. But I want to also talk about this attempted terror attack that occurred over the skies from Dubai to Israel. That was an amazing story. These passengers heroically breaking into the cockpit to, you know, disarm this crazed co-pilot that stabbed the pilot and made things, I don't know, like a nosedive, right? 18,000 feet trying to crash the plane. You've got a plumber that came to the rescue. President Trump weighing in on this as well. Let me see. Mr. Cut 19, there we go. And just really, really an amazing thing. Listen to what President Trump had to say.
23: And what do you think the pilot was trying to do?
9: I think it's an incredible story. It seems, I mean, I can relate the story, but you're better off getting it from him. But by this time, I guess they have a lot of fake stories out there, and, you know, you never know what's happening. But I did speak to Bibi Netanyahu at length about this event, and it seems as though the co-pilot was perhaps a terrorist or perhaps a whack job, and he stabbed the pilot. The pilot was in very bad shape, and I guess he still is in very bad shape. But he had the sense to, in a way, he was a hero, to You open the door. You know, those doors are solid steel. You can't get them open from outside. He was able to fall back and get the door open and scream. And a plumber, an Israeli plumber, never flew a plane, was rarely in planes, very rarely flew. An Israeli plumber saw what was happening. And strong, you know, when you lift pipe all day, you're strong. And he saw what was going on, and he heard the screaming. He was toward the front, where you had security in the back. You know, you had security, and you had another flight crew. But they didn't have time. The plane was going sharply down at an unbelievable angle, so sharp that the rudder ripped off the back of the plane. The plane wasn't designed to go at a speed anywhere near that. And so it was well beyond its limits. And he ripped, with the G-forces as they were, he ripped this guy out of the seat, threw him back. The crowd got him. The passengers got him, grabbed him. And having never flown a plane, he took the stick, lifted it up, and leveled out the plane before it crashed. Now, this is the story that I heard. I don't know if it's true, but that's the story that I got from Bibi and from a couple of probably early. I don't know if you've heard that story yet.
0: So that is El Trompito Donaldus Magnus, the 45th and 47th president of these United States. And he's letting you know what went down. Again, same story I just told you. And I find it to be remarkable. And again, like him, I don't know if it's true. That's what I've heard. It sounds like, you know, what do you do if you're in this plane and you see this going down? I don't know how long I'm going to sit there and watch this go on before I go, hey, it's either we take a risk or we all freaking go down, right? And to me, that's kind of how it goes. And oftentimes, I forget the psychological name for this, but that whole, I think it's called bystander effect. And people will just sit there thinking somebody else is going to do something. And ultimately, nothing happens, or it happens way too late. And there was a famous case many years ago about a woman who was attacked in New York City. And everybody was like, oh, I guess no, somebody else will do it. No, I guess no, that guy's going to jump in. No, they're going to call. And everybody, you know, kind of kicked the can down the road. And this is not how life should be. So kudos to this plumber. Kudos to the flight crew that was on board doing what they had to do. And again, kudos to this guy letting these guys, you know, barge into the cockpit. Because that's how you save the day, right? Otherwise, you're screwed. Anyway, I see we have some people that want to weigh in on this. Let's go right ahead. Let's go to Harriet calling us from Brooklyn, New York, my old stomping grounds, WABC. Go right ahead, Harriet.
1: Rich, it's a pleasure speaking with you, and I love you and Mark Levin.
0: Thank you.
1: The American people don't understand the Nazi connection, the Islamic Nazi connection that goes back to World War II. This is a continuous battle of the Nazi regime. What happened on that
0: Harriet,
1: plane?
0: Speak up just a little bit so that everybody can hear you.
1: Oh, okay. Can you hear me better now?
0: Yeah, it sounds the same. Go for it.
1: Okay, here, let me try this. Let me try this.
0: Now we're talking. Move that microphone closer to your mouth.
1: I'm doing
0: so. World War II, Nazi connection.
1: Right. Haj Amin al-Husseini was considered by Adolf Hitler. He was the Mufti of Jerusalem that the British appointed, but then they tried to get rid of him in 1937. He joined Hitler. He was considered by Hitler an honorary Aryan. He recruited 100,000 Muslim fighters to fight against the Allies during World War II. This is a battle that continues. People don't understand. He was the progenitor of Hamas and any kind of radical Islamic group. The president has got to understand when he's talking to Mandani, that he's talking to a potential assassin, because this guy is a radical Muslim who was screaming Hamas, Hamas, when he was a rapper before he was the mayor of the city of New York. And now, through a strange election, he is the mayor. And he is a danger to Western civilization. He is the continuation of Haj Amin, the honorary Aryan that Hitler appointed. 100,000 Muslim fighters.
0: Well, let me say this, Harriet, that I think
22: Mayor Mamdani is definitely sympathetic to people that are very extreme this way. I think he's been careful about the positions that he takes. He's not mainstream by any means, right? He's a radical. I don't know that I can pin him being a radical jihadist on him just yet. But time will tell. I think he definitely has embraced radical jihadists around him. This man, Siraj, the imam that was related to the 1993 bombing, and others. This is problematic, to say the least. So I don't disagree with you on everything. I just would be cautious to put that that label on him that way. But I think you're right in that there is a big connection between the Nazis and their work to eliminate the Jews in Europe and what we're seeing today, right? You know, when I was not alive, it was a fight in Europe against the Jews in Europe. And now, when I am alive, to make it very simple in Kamala Harris-esque terms, this is the fight we see today. Today we're watching a fight where you are seeing Islamists that have been radicalized fighting to eliminate the Jews. And the first step of that radicalization, I would say, usually looks like defending their turf. And this is how the Marxists have always operated, right? This is why when Mark Levin uses the term Islamo-Marxist or Islamo-Fascist, and Rush Limbaugh used the term Islamo-Nazi, they're hitting the nail on the head. This is not every Muslim. I've grown up with many Muslims, and that was not their goal in life. But there is an active movement amongst them trying to get this done. And it seems to be growing, and it seems to have some gravitas. So I think that it's important, like you said, to highlight what's going on so that the public in general is aware of what's happening, so that they know, hey, listen, we need to know what this threat looks like. Because I grew up in Brooklyn, New York, moved when I was 12 to Jersey. And I can tell you that there were Muslims around me all the time. And nobody was strapping bombs to themselves. These things were not happening but for the Iranians hijacking like TWA flights. Fast forward 40-something years, and here we are where this is commonplace now, right? It's not even jarring anymore to hear the headline right here. I'm looking at it. Israel confirms arrest of pilot who attempted jihadist terror attack with Israel-bound plane. These are things that you see and you don't jump out of your chair. It's like, oh, shoot. Yeah, that happened. Of course it happened. There's a lot of people putting bad juju into the air. Harriet, thanks for the call. Shout out to WABC. Let us continue into WMAL country and go with, is it flute or flute in D.C.?
2: Just playing flute like an instrument, yes.
22: All right. I'm doing well, sir. Go right ahead.
2: Yes. It's always a pleasure to speak with you. And I wanted to speak on hijack attempt today because, you know, it's, you know, the bad thing about it, first, hats off to those passengers that were able to rescue and save the plane and level it off and come to, well, you know, the best landing that they could instead of total destruction. But the thing is that when something like a war takes place, it's not just a war, it's the subplots that go, that ripple away from the war. You know, by mm-hmm. something like that happening, they may have been under the command of some Iranian situation or authority, but it's just the devastation of taking a plane out of the sky and then taking it to the ground. And they, you know, use that type of effect because of just the devastation of it, that everyone's right. life is lost in that manner. And that's the worst thing about war because of the
22: stuff. Yeah, and, well, really, and that's the definition of terrorism, Flute, right? They want to make sure that people are afraid. Hey, you're not safe. You think you're going on vacation or on business to that big, beautiful city named Dubai? Guess what? We might have one of your pilots compromise, and he might come out with a knife and kill the other pilot and try to tank your airplane. I mean, talk about a psychological attack on Jewish people. This is it. Thankfully, like I said, the Jewish people are trained. You know, they've been through it. It's not their first rodeo. And they're prepared to fight back. You have to be tough because this isn't for the week. And I think you raise a very, very good point. Flute, I want to thank you for your call. I'm going to take a pause right here. We're coming back. It's Rich Valdez sitting in for the great one, Mark Levin.
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20: Here's your KZRG forecast. It is going to be raining on us a little bit tonight into Thursday. Might be some heavy rain. And then by Friday, beginning to dry out. It's a nice fall weekend that's ahead the way it looks. Chance of an isolated to scattered shower or thunderstorm tonight, mainly late tonight after midnight, a low of 70. Areas of rain, maybe a thunderstorm or two on Thursday. Keep the umbrella handy. Could be some locally heavy rain in spots, a high of 77. Showers and a few storms overnight Thursday. Again, some locally heavy downpours possible, low 62. Early scattered rains Friday, then mostly cloudy, cooler, high 71. And meteorologist Mark Thibodeau in the KZRG Storm Center.
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0: All right, amigos, welcome back. It's Rich Valdez filling in for the great one, Mark Levin. Mark will be with you guys tomorrow. You know the phone number. I want to get to your calls, 877-381-3811, 877-381-3811. And we're talking about this amazing incident, right, that happened in the air. We've got a clip here from Itzhak Lieber. He was on the Fly Dubai flight today saying, hey, look, there's a crazy man with a knife. This is one of those things that just amazes me, right? I don't get up every day thinking I'm going to deal with something like this. But these people, they all had to deal with this. Check this out.
1: We are here on the plane for Dubai. We are here on the plane. There was a crazy man with a knife who stabbed one of the pilots. We jumped and helped the pilot. Friends, everything is okay. Friends, everything is okay now. As you can see, we are landing in Saudi Arabia. You can see I'm fine. That's it. We'll see in a few minutes what will happen when we land.
0: We're going to see in a few minutes what happens when we land. Well, they got the bad guy. They got the other guy that was injured, the other pilot that he stabbed. Man, wild stuff. If this isn't evidence of how serious things have gotten, I don't know what is. Give me your thoughts on this. 877-381-3811. Let's go to Miami and check in with John. John, go right ahead. You're on with Rich Valdez here on the Mark Levin Show.
2: Hey, Rich Valdez with an S. I miss your show at night. You know, I used to be always excited driving my truck through the TW Bridge pretty much at night listening to you.
0: Thank you.
2: But, yeah, definitely, you know, I was listening to the Chris Plant show earlier today, and a caller called in and brought up a pretty valid point about how these Muslims are also, you know, allowed to fly planes. There should be some more of a stricter, I don't know, some sort of checks and balances with these guys getting pilot licenses. You get what I'm saying?
0: Yeah, I mean, I think the issue with that is, you know, you have this radical Islamization is even affecting the people in Islamic countries, right? This is an airline that came out of Dubai. Dubai is one of the countries, along with Saudi Arabia, that has, I think they've effectively banned any financial aid for students that want to study abroad in England. And the reason being, they're saying, we're not going to help you. We're not going to pay for school if you go to school in the UK. It's because they're coming back radicalized. So, you know, if you talk to the Muslims in Dubai, in Saudi Arabia, they're usually the first ones to tell you that they have a terrorism problem, because it's just like the same problem we have, right? The same one the Jews have. These people are not, they're not content until they're killing someone, right? This is what they stand for. And when I say these people, I mean the radical Islamist. It's not just Muslims. So I think you can have Muslims that fly planes all day, but I don't think there's a test that you could give, right? And just say, hey, listen, are you a radical Islamist terrorist? I think that's the question, right, that we would want to ask. And I don't think anybody's going to answer that honestly. So I understand what you're saying, but I don't think there's any way of enforcing something like that, because it would be, you know, it would be biased in many ways. The bigger issue here is, how do we prevent it, and how do we police it, right? And I think in the United States, they use a lot of intelligence gathering, things of that nature. I think these are the things that we have to ratchet up and work with these partners in Saudi Arabia, in Dubai, anywhere else that we have a shared goal of eliminating radical Islamist terrorists. John in Miami, thanks for listening to my show. By the way, new show every night on my iHeart feed. Check that out when you get a chance. Rich Valdez, This Is America. And I'll give you an update on that and everything else when we come back. It's Rich Valdez sitting in for the great one, Mark Levin.
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5: 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President Trump and AI executives signed a set of voluntary safety standards. Defense Secretary Pete Hegseth is expected to call for a 20% cut in the number of generals and admirals across the military.
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6: News. I'm Tom Brigati. The last U.S. troops quietly left Iraq today. Fox's Jennifer Griffin reports.
7: The U.S. withdrew its troops from Iraq in 2011, only to have to return 3 years later to fight ISIS. President Trump praised the withdrawal, but former U.S. military commanders who fought in Iraq worry it is a reward to Iran, whose Shia militias have attacked U.S. forces 600 times.
6: Police say the man who shot 3 co-workers at a company in Manassas, Virginia, has committed suicide.
8: Manassas Police Chief Doug Keene says Marvin Grant fled after shooting 3 co-workers at United Rentals where he worked.
9: Mr. Grant came to work this morning, made a statement to a co-worker that 3 people are going to die. He then produced a handgun and began shooting.
8: 3 employees shot were taken to hospitals and 2 have since died. The other was in stable condition.
6: That's Fox's Jessica Rosenthal. America's listening to Fox News.
10: And some showers tonight with an overnight low of 70. I'm Steve Smith. Here's what's trending on News Talk KZRG. Another year in prison awaits a former Neosho businessman. 42-year-old Blake Altman had his supervised release revoked after his latest child porn allegations. Altman also earned himself a decade of federal supervision after his new sentence, which he was already under when he was arrested in January for previous child sex abuse material accusations. Meanwhile, fresh grant dollars are landing in Southwest Missouri to back critical senior programs. But securing that money requires navigating a maze of federal, state, and private pipelines. Area Agency on Aging of Joplin Chief Executive Officer Jennifer Shotwell breaks down where those funds actually originate from.
11: This program is administered by Department of Health and Senior Services. They put that contract out for bid, and a organization called Memory Care Home Solutions won that. So that is their vendor to provide these services.
10: Everything is better in Lamar now that a parrot named Pablo is back home. Reports say the bird somehow escaped from Ann, his owner, on Sunday. Later, someone caught a glimpse of Pablo near the top of a tree. That's when Lamar firefighters Scott Potter and Dane Schaff stepped in. They climbed over 70 feet on a ladder to get to Pablo. Schaff then descended the ladder with the parrot in one arm. Pablo was not injured. Steve Smith, News Talk KZRG.
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13: Here's your KCRG forecast. It is going to be raining on us a little bit tonight into Thursday. Might be some heavy rain. And then by Friday, beginning to dry out. It's a nice fall weekend that's ahead the way it looks. Chance of an isolated to scattered shower or thunderstorm tonight, mainly late tonight after midnight, a low of 70. Areas of rain, maybe a thunderstorm or two on Thursday. Keep the umbrella handy. Could be some locally heavy rain in spots, a high of 77. Showers and a few storms overnight Thursday. Again, some locally heavy downpours possible, low 62. Early scattered rains Friday, then mostly cloudy, cooler, high 71. I'm meteorologist Mark Thibodeau in the KCRG Storm Center.
5: 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Feisty.

0: there was an Israeli on board who rushed into the cockpit and put the controls in a better position to prevent the plane from continuing to dive. The pilots came in afterwards. So just to give the American people an idea, you know, what it's like to have a military society like Israel, where there's so many people who are so cognizant of danger at any time, besides being trained in the IDF. You know, some of these guys and women have been through many different wars, and the missile situation, these are hardened soldiers. The Israeli society, they are Spartans. These are the toughest tough. They're constantly under siege, constantly under pressure, to the point, I mean, they question whether they're going to, you know, survive.
1: Right. No, you listen, I get it. I remember when October 7th happened and people were saying, you know, we ran to our, I forget what they call them, but like a safe room, a panic room, like a bomb shelter that's built into their homes. And the fact that they have that in, you know, modern day society is wild. You know, in America, people are buying those that were built in the World War One and World War Two era, and it's not something that's readily available all the time. So, yeah, great point. And I agree that you have so many Israelis that, because of their compulsory service in the Israeli Defense Forces, everybody has paid their dues, right? Everybody has paid service to the country, which I think is a good thing. It keeps them prepared, and in reality, it's an absolute necessity in that part of the world, David.
0: Also, when they're on the streets, they're like the first. The Israelis already, if there's a situation on any street in Israel, there's the people, the pedestrians, you know, some of them are highly trained soldiers, and they're going to know what to do, and the people aren't going to panic because they've been through so much. But the second point I wanted to make real quick is there needs to be much higher level vetting before certain people take positions where they're transporting people, whether you're a bus driver, whether you're a pilot, whether you're a ferry boat operator, captain. There should be, I think Mark Rubio should speak to Prime Minister Netanyahu, find out, because the Israelis have the highest vetting type of, not scenario.
1: Well, I would bet that after the events of yesterday or early this morning with this Dubai flight, you better believe that that's probably going to become the case, right? Just like we used to walk our family to the all the way to like the gate, and then 9/11 happened, and take your shoes off. You know, things changed. I think things are going to change drastically around who gets to become a pilot. That's just my guess. Anyway, David, thank you. The music means I got to go. I appreciate it. Shout out to everybody in Westchester, New York. And it's Rich Valdez coming back for the Power Hour that's coming up right now. Hour number 3 of the Mark Levin Show. We're talking about Clancy. We got a bunch of other stuff to discuss. Don't go anywhere. Keep it locked right here. It's Rich Valdez in for Mark Levin, the Great.
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6: The White Sox lead the Astros 7-3. It's the top of the eighth inning in Houston. It's game 2 of the AL wildcard series, where Chicago leads the series 1-0. So it's win or go home for Houston. It was win or go home for the Phillies, but they beat the Braves in Atlanta 4-3 in 10 innings. It was Alec Bohm's solo home run in the 10th inning that gave the Phillies the lead for good. Game 3 is tomorrow in Atlanta. First pitch is set for 2 p.m. Eastern time. In the WNBA playoffs,

0: Halfway through the second quarter, the Dream lead the Mystics 32-23, and Atlanta leads the series 1-0, so it's win or go home for the Mystics. In the NFL, Rams head coach Sean McVay says he expects wide receiver Puka Nacua to play Sunday against the Eagles after missing the previous two games with a groin strain. And Houston Texans wide receiver Nico Collins returned to practice today after missing the last two games with a strained hamstring.
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2: The passengers took action. I'm Lisa Lacera, Fox News. After the co-pilot of a flying Dubai jet bound for Tel Aviv attacked the captain, repeatedly stabbing him, the jet took a dive as people broke down the cockpit door.
3: Authorities trying to figure out not only why this pilot decided to attack the captain of this plane, but also what were the intentions behind it. But obviously a very emotional day for many of the people who were on board that plane. Some even saying at one point there they thought they were going to lose their lives. Crowds, though, tonight showing up to Ben Gurion Airport to welcome everyone back to Israel, including Prime Minister Benjamin Netanyahu. He met with one passenger still covered in blood who was said to be one of the people who bravely rushed into the cockpit to help restore order.
2: Fox's Jeff Paul in Tel Aviv. President Trump says he spoke with Israeli Prime Minister Netanyahu after the incident. He said a plumber was the first one in the cockpit and he was able to subdue the co-pilot. He said he then knew to pull up the stick, leveling the plane, because he's a fan of the TV show Air Disasters.
4: This is the craziest thing. And then shortly thereafter, the pilots, you know, were there in case they have emergency pilots on these planes, and the security guys, but they were in the back of the plane. They came up, they took over the plane.
2: Fly Dubai has suspended all flights to Israel while an investigation continues. The Supreme Court has overturned a last-minute stay of the execution of Krista Pike. Pike, now 50, and her boyfriend were convicted of the 1995 stabbing and beating of 19-year-old Colleen Slemmer, their classmate at a job training facility in Knoxville. The case gained national attention at the time because a pentagram was carved into Slemmer's body, and other elements of the murder stoked fears of Satan worship during what was known as the Satanic Panic of the 80s and the 90s. 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
5: Of showers tonight, 70 for the low. I'm Steve Smith. Here's what's trending on News Talk KZRG. Apologizing to white males? The backlash from some GOP circles over Arkansas Governor Sarah Huckabee Sanders' welfare to work requirement ad has gotten wild. James Fishback, who just got third in Florida's GOP gubernatorial race, held a press conference in Little Rock because he was so upset. He and other hardline conservatives say it's not white guys who are cheating welfare, it's other demographics. Sanders has stood by the ad saying able-bodied people should work if they want government assistance. Missouri Secretary of State Denny Hoskins won't back down. Ashley Byrd has more.
6: Hoskins has had a little time to reflect on the legal outcome of a decision he made to block a challenge to a Republican-drawn map. He calls himself a trailblazer. And about the U.S. Supreme Court criticizing him about delaying this decision to the last hour and causing, quote, electoral chaos, Hoskins seems defiant.
7: I certify the signatures on August 4th at 4 p.m. One of my regrets is I did that too early. I wish I would have waited till 5 p.m. to verify those signatures that day.
6: The U.S. Supreme Court says that Hoskins could have made his decision as early as May of 2026. Ashley Byrd, Missouri Next.
5: Missouri Southern will celebrate the grand reopening of its renovated Diane May Student Life Center. That'll be happening with a ribbon-cutting ceremony at noon on October 7th. Steve Smith, News Talk KZRG.
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